Maddie Jane, that is Upper Hand on Life FM. You are with Holly. I'm filling in for Sharon this week, but welcome along to the start of the month, the 1st of October. Do tell me what October holds for you. I hope there are some lovely and exciting things for you to look forward to, even if it's just the long weekend in October, because I'm very excited about that one. Let me know what you've got planned. 8168 with the keyword life.

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5: Hello, Joy here. Not long ago, I made a decision to start eating healthy. But if there wasn't anything healthy in the pantry, I'd fall back to my old ways and reach for that cookie. I'd always regret it afterwards. But the truth was, I failed to plan, and so I plan to fail. What decisions have you made? To save more money? To spend more time with the family? To read your Bible? It's awesome to have good intentions. But intentions alone don't get results. You'll need to stock your mental pantry with reasons to persist. That way you won't munch on your excuses. Perhaps you've made a decision to not give in to a sinful temptation. It says in Psalms, "I have hidden your word in my heart that I might not sin against you." When I read that verse, I see foresight, I see proactivity, and I see planning for success. What do you want to accomplish? Perhaps today is the day to stock your mental pantry. Plan to succeed. This is Joy Ravella.
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Hi, Beth Luna. It is Where You Go, I'll Go. That is new music. So many celebrations for the 1st of October. We've covered Homemade Cookie Day. We have covered International Coffee Day, Vegetarian Day. And then also in the mix is International Day for the Elderly. Now, maybe this one a little bit more serious, but it is a great opportunity to connect with somebody that is elderly in your life, or even if you don't know them, maybe it's an elderly neighbour, but to actually spend the time to catch up or to get to know somebody, I think that is really important. And I think the crazy thing about maybe our grandparents is you think that they're the ones that need looking after, or that you know so much more than them now. But we forget that those people have lived their entire lives. They have seen and experienced so much, and we can actually learn so much from them. So if you can take some time to soak up those special people that are potentially elderly in your world, then do that. International Day for the Elderly. Very cool. Here is Rent Collective. It is Do It All Alone. It's Lave FM.

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0: KB and Ben Fuller, that one is Father on Life. 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So many cool designs there are t-shirts, hoodies, crews, hats. We have got you sussed for all the seasons. So find something you love over at lifefm.co.nz.
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2: You just got one more day to get through, man. 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Yay! What are the chances back on tomorrow?
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0: Martin Smith and Raya, it is joy. What is your signature dish? Now, this might be what you are known for in your family. It might be your signature dish blast from the past, because this is also something I was catching up with my old flatmates about, is that each flatmate had a signature dish. Now, mine, actually pretty fancy for a flatting sitcho, because mine was chicken spinach and phyllo pie. The crazy thing is, I don't know if I've made it really since flatting, because I couldn't even tell you how I made it, what the ingredients were. Yeah, I don't actually know. So that's the crazy thing. Even though I made it so much, it must have done its dash. And I'm pretty sure that it's a recipe that I made up anyway. I didn't have a proper recipe for it. But there you go. That's what all the flatties remember me for, is chicken spinach and phyllo pie. So what was your signature dish if you flatted? Or maybe now you have got the dish where you're like, yep, everyone says that I'm known for this. What is it? 8168 with the keyword lave.
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8: Okay, brain, what are we doing today? Overthinking? 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Why is Barry looking at me sideways? Do I have donut on my face? It's like my radar's always on. I hear what wasn't said, feel what others brushed off. 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But what if it's not a flaw? 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So today, I'll walk into that room again. And this time, I'll stand tall, sensitive and all. 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
1: 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And yeah, thank you. 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

We the Kingdom and Crown of that one is Glory Glory. Moving towards 2 o'clock, two more songs before we get there, friend. David Dunn is on the way with Start Living, and this is Zoe Music, like David did. It's Life FM.

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2: In this update, Attorney General and Infrastructure Minister Chris Bishop says one council suing another isn't common, but it happens. The Regional Wellington Council is taking the City Council and Water Company to court over their Moore Point treatment plant failures, alleging they let wastewater flow illegally into coastal waters. The Greens are pledging to restore pay equity and fund settlement for thousands of care and support workers, saying they'll put aside about $1.1 billion a year for the settlement. A call to embed human rights into mental health treatment, with figures showing rising numbers of people are being kept in seclusion and use of coercion continues. Māori are more likely to be put under compulsory treatment. The two new approved codes of practice for farming, health and safety come in next April. The Workplace Relations and Safety Minister says this doesn't create new duties but aims to avoid overlap. That's news.
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2: In sport, a pragmatic view from the All Blacks coach Dave Rennie as New Zealand rugby is forecast to lose $66 million over the next 5 years. The recent test against South Africa in Baltimore netted the governing body close to $9 million. Rennie says the All Blacks playing stateside is the type of compromise needed to fund grassroots rugby.
3: It's the All Black brand that generates a lot of the money and it's us doing our bit to support the game at other levels. Both unions profited massively out of going to Baltimore, and so you understand that and you commit to it.
2: The international future of football superstar Cristiano Ronaldo has been plunged into doubt after he abruptly left the Portugal camp on the eve of the Nations League clash against Denmark, shortly after coach Jorge Jesus acknowledged tensions between them.
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5: Thursday's weather, Northland, Auckland and Coromandel, cloudy periods and a few showers. Bay Plenty and Gisborne to White It Up are generally fine with areas of cloud. Waikato to Wellington, including the central high country. Also Buller, Grey and Westland, often cloudy with one or two showers but long fine spells in the afternoon. Nelson, beautiful fine day for you. Marlborough, Canterbury, Otago and inland Southland. High clouds thickening with a few spots of rain. Fiordland and coastal Southland. Periods of rain heavy at times in Fiordland.
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0: John 10 verse 10. A thief is only there to steal and kill and destroy. 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

0: Cooking in Country, that is Alec, comes off the brand new album. Actually, the interview with one half of For King and Country, Luke Smallbone, is up on our website now that the Morning Wake Up did. So, yeah, check that out for yourself, lifefm.co.nz. Coming up for you this hour, I've got the new one from One Common and Excuses for Speeding. This one really didn't fly.
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7: 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He cares about nursing. He cares about plumbing. Our work itself is valuable, and it's important to God. 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I'm Reuben Munn from Shaw Community Church. 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

New music, it is One Common. That one is called Eyes on You. It's a worship song. It's all about keeping your eyes fixed on God. Don't get distracted by pressures or standards that other people put on you, or chasing what the world has got to offer, because what God has got to offer is even better. If you like that one, do show it some love on the U chart. You can vote over at lifefm.co.nz. Now's a great time to do that, because the U chart will be back again tonight on the night show from 8 o'clock. Here's Ivy Asher. This is Free. It's Life FM.

0: Steve Schlieter. It is bye-bye on Life FM. Hey, we'd love to make sure that you're getting Life FM's bulletin. 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

0: Natalie Lane, it is still running to you on Life FM. A guy in America got pulled over on his motorcycle for speeding. He was going 50 miles per hour over the speed limit. Not so good. What was his reason for speeding? There wasn't a medical emergency. There was no one that he was rushing to see in a hospital. He wasn't even late for a meeting. He was making sure that he didn't miss the cutoff for McDonald's breakfast because, yeah, it was about to be time when they weren't serving breakfast anymore and he wanted one of those McMuffins. So that excuse did not fly at all. He was like, you do realise that if you crash, you are going to get seriously injured. Oh, dear.
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9: In every Bible Boost, we start by hearing a very short passage of Scripture, usually just 2 or 3 verses. Today we're in the Gospel according to Mark. We've got a couple of verses from Mark chapter 1.
10: After John was put in prison, Jesus went into Galilee proclaiming the good news of God. The time has come, he said. The kingdom of God has come near. Repent and believe the good news.
9: That's Mark chapter 1, verses 14 and 15 from the New International Version. Many, many words have been written and spoken over the past 2,000 years about the life and ministry of Jesus. But I reckon we can probably sum it all up with just 3 words, Kingdom of God. Because as we heard in those verses from Mark chapter 1, when Jesus begins preaching, he starts by talking about the kingdom. The time has come, Jesus says, the kingdom of God has come near. Repent and believe the good news. If we kept reading Mark or any of the Gospels, we would see the kingdom breaking through. The kingdom of God is revealed through both the words and actions of Jesus, the King. That's basically the story the Gospels tell. The kingdom was central to what Jesus said and did. He said he must proclaim the good news of the kingdom of God. When Jesus was here on the earth, living among us, we saw the kingdom breaking through. And now we look ahead in hope to the day it fully arrives. One day Jesus is coming back to reign as King. Christ will return. The kingdom was central to the life and ministry of Jesus. And if we consider ourselves his followers, if we call ourselves Christians, then it should be central to our lives too. Jesus said he must proclaim the good news of the kingdom. So as followers of Jesus, this is also what we should do. 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

Jordan Armstrong, God Loves Us on Life FM. I am clocking off for the day, but thank you so much for joining me on the day show. It's been fun doing Thursday, spending a little bit of October 1st together. I'll be back again tomorrow for one more day filling in for Sharon, so I'm already looking forward to that. But enjoy your afternoon. Of course, the Arvo Bravo with Eloise and Rach kicking off after 3. Here's Albert Street, it's Front Porch. Bye, friends.

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2: In this update, crime and victim survey data shows an estimated 148,000 people were victims of violent offending in the year to May for crimes like sexual and non-sexual assault and robbery. Heritage protections are being stripped from Wellington's Karori Tunnel, Kelburn Viaduct and an old oil tank, allowing Weta Workshop to expand, and height limits on Courtney Place will change. The Greens are pledging to restore pay equity and fund settlement for thousands of care and support workers, saying they'll put aside about $1.1 billion a year for the settlement. A captain stabbed by a co-pilot on a flight from Dubai to Tel Aviv had trained at Dunedin's Mainland Air Flight School in 2008 and 9. People on board the plane managed to take over and make an emergency landing in Saudi Arabia. That's news.
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2: In sport, Newcastle NRL captain Kalyn Ponga is adamant the Knights are putting the distractions of grand final week to one side. Ponga was on the red carpet at the Dally M's and will front the media for a coach and captain's press conference later this afternoon. But the Kiwis fullback in waiting says the focus is Sunday's big dance against the Roosters.
3: The main thing is just being present throughout the week, so obviously enjoying moments like this, but when we have to train, we train. And that's sort of been our strength all year. So, it's a special week and I think it's important to make it a special week.
2: North Harbour centurion Bryn Hall will join the Hurricanes next year. The experienced halfback won 6 Super Rugby titles with the Crusaders between 2017 and 2022. He spent the last 4 years in Japan. That is sport.
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5: For Northland, Auckland and Coromandel, cloudy periods and isolated showers, fine spells increasing tomorrow afternoon. Bay of Plenty, Taupo, Gisborne, Hawke's Bay and Wairarapa, mainly fine, areas of morning and evening cloud and the odd shower about the ranges. For the Waikato to Wellington, including Taumaranui and Taihape, also Buller Grey and Westland, often cloudy with 1 or 2 light showers, mainly about the ranges, but long, fine spells during the afternoon. For Nelson and Marlborough, it is fine for you. Canterbury, high cloud increasing with scattered rain developing tomorrow evening. For Otago and mainland Southland, cloudy for you. Rain about the South Island spreading north Friday morning, then easing to isolated showers and retreating to the south coast in the afternoon. And for Fiordland and Stewart Island, periods of rain heavy at times in Fiordland.
0: From the Word. Matthew 28 verse 19. Jesus, undeterred, went right ahead and gave his charge. God authorized and commanded me to commission you. Go out and train everyone you meet, far and near, in this way of life, marking them by baptism in the threefold name, Father, Son, and Holy Spirit.
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5: It is Life FM's Arvo Bravo. Happy 1st of October. I was debating whether to come around the desk and give you a pinch and a punch, and then I just thought,
1: we're
5: really
1: mature.
5: Be bothered doing that. So I'll give you a virtual one, and 1st of October, 1st of the month.
1: I cannot believe it's October.
5: Yeah, it's actually crazy.
1: It really is.
5: I feel like I don't even know what I've done this year. Like, what have I accomplished?
1: Well, you've read a few books, which
5: yeah,
1: we'll get
5: I
1: to
5: have,
1: later.
5: I have, yep.
1: So last night, it's been nice actually finishing work early, which is hilarious because I don't think 7 p.m.'s normal early for people.
5: I mean, it's earlier than midnight, which is when you usually finish.
1: Yes. Also though, my little one, my toddler, she's with her grandparents, my parents, and her cousins, which is great. So my husband and I went out on a wee little date, and after dinner, we went to the arcade.
5: Mm. I feel like you love the arcade.
1: Both Sharon and I love it, honestly. I don't know what sort of time zone card you've got, but we're on...
5: I mean, I don't have one, but...
1: Well, there you go. We've leveled up. We've now got the gold one.
5: Oh, very fancy. What's the difference between the just plain red one and the gold one?
1: Oh, it's the games are cheaper.
5: Oh, and what do you...
1: spend so money. You've
5: okay, so it's the more
1: the
5: you
1: arcade.
5: Spend... Yeah. I will say, though, of everyone I know, you have the most, I don't want to say luck because I'm sure there's some skill to it.
1: Oh, a lot of skill. involved with, like...
6: the claw machine.
1: The claw machine especially, though, because the claw machine for me... I feel like it's a waste of money, but maybe that's just because I don't have the skill set, because I feel like it just drops it, and even if you've grabbed it.
6: No, I will say definitely there is like a bit of skill involved, but also some machines, you can see it as well, right? It's picked up the toy.
1: Yeah.
6: And then it does like a little shake or something and then slightly opens. And a lot of the time, sometimes the toy, you know, will just drop off, like drop out.
1: That feels illegal. Rigged.
6: Like,
1: how can they do that?
6: I know. But guess what? You bet your bottom dollar I'm trying again.
1: Yeah.
6: I showed Rach my haul earlier from last night. We managed to win three smaller plush toys. I won a bigger one. It was like a penguin dressed in a bear suit.

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2: You just got one more day to get through, man. Fiesta Fry. Yay! What are the chances back on tomorrow?
3: Stupid things you did as a kid.
2: As a kid? What about stupid things you do now? And also, a double pass to go to Rainbow's Inn. Now, are you ready to come correct tomorrow, man?
3: Bring it.
2: Okay, that's tomorrow morning. Can't wait to see you then from 6.
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4: 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Simple feeling is the feeling I got. 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That's why I like to sit and feel the temperature.

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1: Who am I?
0: There's a mystery person, as always, on a Thursday. It's your job to figure out who they are from three sets of clues. We've got the difficult, moderate, and easy clues. If you can guess it from the difficult clues, you will get 5 points. Now, you may ask...
2: I thought you were going to say $5. I was like, oh, I didn't know there was money on the line.
0: Look, we...
2: We don't have money.
0: We have points. Look, points. You may say, what are those points worth? They are just the acknowledgement that you are a smart person. And well done to you.
2: Are you any good at trivia?
0: I am actually really bad at it.
2: Okay, yeah, same.
0: I went to a pub quiz, like, a few weeks ago, and I just realised this is not for me because all the questions, I would say a pub quiz feels like it's aimed at a very specific age demographic that's definitely not people under the age of 40. The one I went to, like, I didn't know any of the cultural references. And then eventually the guy who was running the quiz, he wrote the, you know how they have the question that you get more clues for every time, like each round?
2: I can't remember
0: what it's called. Anyway, we were like the only team that didn't have it. And so he wrote it on the answer on a piece of paper and like gave it to us because he felt really bad for us.
2: Oh.
0: So that was the day I was like, nah, this
2: right,
0: is not
2: okay,
0: for me.
2: So if I need a quiz team.
0: Don't ask me.
2: Don't ask you.
0: Sure. Okay, who am I? There are three clues for the difficult category. If you think you know who it is, 8168 keyword life. Okay, first clue. I was born in Memphis in 1948. My first job was a singing waitress. And clue number three, I appeared in Fried Green Tomatoes at the Whistle Stop Cafe.
2: I have no idea. Also, please don't Google it.
0: Yeah, that
2: unless
0: would be
2: you
0: cheating.
2: Unless you want to ruin it for yourself, but... Oh, I don't know. I should start writing ideas down just
0: in case.
2: Any
0: wild guesses?
2: 1948.
0: So what's that? This person would be about 78 years old?
2: Don't know.
0: Okay, you don't know any... Any famous 78-year-olds?
2: No.
0: Okay.
2: I mean, my dad's almost in that.
0: Is he famous?
2: No. Also, to wasn't you, born yes. in Memphis.
0: Imagine. Yes, today it's Eloise's dad. Well done. No, it's not. We can confirm it's not your dad. I'll read those clues one more time. I was born in Memphis in 1948. My first job was a singing waitress, and I appeared in Fried Green Tomatoes at the Whistle Stop Cafe. Who am I?
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0: when you need us.
1: Do you, deep down, believe ministry work, like the work of pastors or missionaries, is more important than the work of butchers, bakers, and candlestick makers? 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

0: That's Arise Brighter on Life FM. Rach and Eloise with you. Who am I? Who is the mystery person today? Now, we just gave the difficult clues a little bit earlier. I'll recap them for you. I was born in Memphis in 1948. My first job was as a singing waitress. I appeared in Fried Green Tomatoes at the Whistle Stop Cafe. Renee got in touch. She says, I only heard Whistle Stop Cafe, but I'm hoping with blank blank. You are correct, Renee. 5 points to you. Well done. No one else has got in touch.
1: I have no idea. Initially, I was like, okay, so they can sing because their first job was as a singing waitress. And so I was just trying to think, who's a singer, also an actress? And then I was trying to think of the year as well, right? 1948. My initial guess, I'm like, no, she would have been too young because she is no longer around. Whitney Houston, I'm like, too young. That can't be right.
0: Born in the 60s, I think.
1: Yeah.
0: Good guess, though.
1: My next guess, have you given the moderate clues yet?
0: No, should I do that?
1: Yes, yeah.
0: Because this may help you. Here are your moderate clues. Again, this is 4 points on offer if you can get it from these clues. Clue number one for the moderate category. I'm known for playing villainous characters, yet equally celebrated for warm and comedic roles. I've had cancer twice and now use my platform to advocate for cancer research and education. And I'm fiercely authentic and no-nonsense, open about the ageism and body image pressures of Hollywood. Who am I?
1: I don't know. My next guess, though, and I know this is not correct, but I then thought, oh, maybe Betty White. But also she was born much earlier.
0: Okay, that's why you think it's not correct.
1: Yeah.
0: Yeah, that's a great guess, but yeah, not correct. Betty White, I believe, would have been born in like 1920-ish.
1: Yeah.
0: 22.
1: Yeah, so I don't know. Obviously, female though.
0: Wait, why?
1: Is it obvious? Or maybe not. Oh, no.
0: What makes you think it's female?
1: Well, waitress. My first job was as a singing waitress. Oh, okay. I was like, oh, my gosh, is this why I'm not there? Because
0: No. I forgot about that clue. I thought, okay. Yes, I can confirm that this person is a female. And I'll also say this because you've guessed Betty White and Whitney Houston. This person is currently still alive.
1: Oh, okay, yeah. Oh, okay. Well, there goes my next guess.
0: What was your next guess?
1: Dolly Parton.
0: Oh, okay.
1: I know. I don't know. Okay. If someone else knows, though, from these clues, feel free to text in.
0: Yep. 8168 keyword life. These are your moderate clues. I'm known for playing villainous characters, yet equally celebrated for warm and comedic roles. I've had cancer twice and now use my platform to advocate for cancer research and education. And I'm fiercely authentic and no nonsense, open about the ageism and body image pressures of Hollywood. Who am I? You can also call 0508 Life FM or text 8168 with the keyword life.

0: It's Mungini. That is Kiwi music on Life FM. New from him. It's called Pray for My Enemies. But we're still trying to figure out what the, or who I should say, the mystery person is for Who Am I Today? We've had the the difficult and moderate clues. A couple texts coming through. Somebody has guessed the correct answer. Well done to a text ending 288. Someone else has guessed Jamila Jamil. Is that? That person sounds familiar. Who is that? You don't know, Eloise?
1: That, I don't know. The name sounds familiar. I will say, after the difficult and moderate clues, I just still don't know.
0: She's off the good place. That's where I know her from. Great guess, because she's definitely no nonsense, but it's not her. Are you ready for the easy clues, Eloise?
1: Yeah, sure. Come on. I hope this
0: you
1: helps.
0: You don't feel very confident.
1: Well, so my next guess is Meryl Streep.
0: Okay.
1: But I don't think it is.
0: That's a really good guess because she is probably about that age, but it's not Meryl Streep.
1: She, you know, plays a villain in some movies.
0: I've actually
1: funny.
0: She is very funny. She plays...
1: Not her, though.
0: Very iconic villain in... what's it called?
1: Anne Hathaway. There was just
0: the
1: second
0: Devil Wears Prada. Why did that just go straight out of my brain?
1: Okay. But I love her in The Princess Diaries.
0: Oh,
1: anyway,
0: yes. Yeah.
1: Moving on. Not her.
0: Here are your easy clues. I've actually added another one in because I thought I want to make it easier for you. Here's the first one. I share my name with the motel in the 1960s Alfred Hitchcock movie Psycho. Now, you don't have to have seen this movie to know what the motel name is, because I feel like it's just one of those movies that's in pop culture. But if you don't know the name of the motel, then probably not a super helpful clue.
1: Yeah, not helpful for me.
0: Okay, here's your other clues. I won an Oscar for Best Actress in the movie Misery. Again, would not recommend this movie. It's pretty, like...
1: It's, yeah.
0: Yeah. But anyway, she won an Oscar for that movie. And also, that's the movie that kind of launched her into, like, big fame. This is the clue I added to help you out. My first name can be spelt with a C or a K. It's spelt with a K, the way she spells it, but this name can also be spelt with a C.
1: I've got a first name, I think.
0: Okay. Despite being almost 80, I'm still working as an actor and director. Who am I?
1: I don't know.
0: I'll give you a fifth bonus clue that may be helpful or may be extremely unhelpful.
1: Oh, so useless at this. Okay,
0: for
1: come on.
0: Some reason,
1: yeah,
0: unbeknown to me, I always get this person mixed up with Melissa McCarthy, and I don't know why. So that's probably actually really unhelpful.
1: That's not.
0: I take that back. Forget that I said that. Here are your easy clues. I share my last name with the motel in the 1960s Alfred Hitchcock movie Psycho. I won an Oscar for Best Actress in the movie Misery. My first name can be spelt with a C or a K. And despite being almost 80, I'm still working as an actor and director. Who am I? For 3 points, get in touch, 8168 keyword life, or call 0508 Life FM.
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1: It's your top three at 3:30-ish. 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You're struggling, Eloise.
10: This is so hard for me.
1: I have to say, I think if you don't know who it is by now,
10: I'm not going to know the
1: person. I don't think you're going to know the person. I will say well done to somebody. Text ending 460, you're correct. Genevieve, you're also correct, as well as a bunch of other people. No one's given, except for one person who now does know the correct answer. Everyone's got it correct on the text machine. Mm. But I will give you a final bonus clue.
10: Okay.
1: And if you don't get it from this clue, I think you just don't know. Don't say it.
10: I'm helpless.
1: Yeah. Well, look, you're learning.
10: I'm a lost cause.
1: You're learning. The first three letters of this person's last name.
10: Last name.
1: First. Are the same as the person that you're filling in for. That's all I'm going to say.
10: Oh, I don't know. Wait.
1: Just think about that. The first three letters of this person's last name are the same as the person you right now are currently filling in for.
10: Is it Beatty's last name or first name?
1: Look, that's the only thing I'm going to say. You take that and do what you will with it. We're going to reveal
10: like a riddle.
1: We're going to reveal the answer next. Right now, though, this is your number three on the U-Chart.
8: Number three.

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1: is voted by you.
0: Number two.

0: That was number two.
1: Number two, Sesh Leita. That's Bye Bye. You can vote for it at lifefm.co.nz.
2: Who am I? Who am I?
1: Wrapping up, who am I today? It hasn't gone super smoothly for you, Eloise.
3: I've been so hopeless at this.
1: I gave you this bonus clue just moments before. The first three letters of my last name are the same as the person you're filling in for.
3: Yeah.
1: So what have you concluded based on all of the other clues that I've given you?
3: Okay, so either, well, initially I was like Catherine or Kate, or Katie, because that could be spelt with a C or a K. Yep. And then Rach, I think it was Offie you said, okay, it's Kathy.
1: I thought, let's just give it to you at this point.
3: And then I still had no idea. And then I'm like, okay, so B-A-T... I don't know.
1: Okay.
3: I could just start making up names.
1: Yep. And then I said to you, if you don't know it from there, I don't think you know who this person
3: is. I just don't know.
1: But somebody who does know who this person is and is correct is Rachel, and she joins us on the phone now. Hi, Rachel.
4: Hi, dear. Hi.
1: At what point did you guess who the mystery person is?
4: Well, very quickly when you said Five Green Tomatoes. I love that movie. And then the next one was like she often plays the villain.
1: Yeah.
4: And it's obviously with Misery, and she's got a few other movies like that. So brilliant actress. I love her.
1: Okay. So for those who still don't know, and for Eloise, who I believe doesn't know who this person is, who is the person today for Who Am I?
4: Kathy Bates.
1: It's Kathy Bates. Well done, Eloise. Does that name ring a bell?
3: Not really. I'm just Googling her now. She was in Titanic.
1: Does she look... I think she played like a more minor role in Titanic. Okay. She was one of the rich people on the boat.
3: Right.
4: Yes, she was. That's right. Yeah.
3: Okay.
1: Does she at least look familiar to you, Eloise?
3: Not particularly. Okay. I'm looking at the movies that she's been in. I don't think I've seen any of those. Well, aside from Titanic.
1: Rachel, would you recommend a specific movie for Eloise to watch, starring Kathy Bates?
4: Misery. Go for Misery.
1: Oh, okay. My recommendation would be the Fried Green Tomatoes movie. Okay. It's really good. It's very sweet. And, oh, yeah, I haven't seen Annie, but, yeah.
3: And
1: look, there's so many. She's been in so many films.
3: Okay.
1: But you've learned something today.
3: Oh, yeah, okay. Interesting. Wait, have I seen this one?
1: What one is it?
3: Oh, sorry. Anyway, I'm getting distracted. Right. Okay. There you go. I'm going to have to start. Yeah. Look, I'm going to have to watch
1: Kathy
3: more
1: Bates
3: movies.
1: Marathon tonight, I think.
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2: In this update, the Greens are promising nearly $4.5 billion over 4 years will go into settling pay equity claims for undervalued care and support workers who help the elderly and injured and deserve to be paid. A Staffordshire Bull Terrier that seriously injured a child in Christchurch's Aranui on Tuesday has been euthanised. Provisional annual statistics show we had 602 suspected suicides for the 2025-26 year, 457 male and 145 female, and highest among Māori. Distraught newlyweds have turned to police with complaints about a Queenstown wedding photographer claiming he never delivered photos and kept deposits. 32 more backcountry huts and campsites have opened up for online booking today, on top of 30 in September. Most sites listed today are on busy Canterbury, Nelson and Tasman sections of the country long Te Araroa Walk. And that's news.
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2: In sport, the Super Rugby destination of All Blacks captain Adi Savia will be officially revealed tomorrow, with the loose forward set to join the Blues on a one-season deal. Halfback Bryn Hall is eyeing up history for his province before turning his attention back to Super Rugby after signing with the Hurricanes for next season. The 34-year-old has helped North Harbour rise to the top of the NPC table. Hall says Harbour winning the NPC for the first time would be mind-blowing.
3: You know, where we've kind of come from, you look at probably the Knights as a good example on the league, to be able to try go from wooden spooners to try winning a title. Yeah, it'd mean the world.
2: Captain Kalyn Ponga believes Knights coach Justin Holbrook didn't need to win the Dally M Coach of the Year award to be seen as a miracle worker. That's news and sport. I'm Raylene Ramsey.
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5: For Northland, Auckland and Coromandel, cloudy periods and isolated showers, fine spells increasing tomorrow afternoon. Bay of Plenty, Taupō, Gisborne, Hawke's Bay and Wairarapa, mainly fine, areas of morning and evening cloud and the odd shower about the ranges. For the Waikato to Wellington, including Taumarunui and Taihape, also Buller Grey and Westland, often cloudy with one or two light showers, mainly about the ranges, but long, fine spells during the afternoon. For Nelson and Marlborough, it is fine for you. Canterbury, high cloud increasing with scattered rain developing tomorrow evening. For Otago and mainland Southland, cloudy for you, rain about the South Island spreading north Friday morning, then easing to isolated showers and retreating to the south coast in the afternoon. And for Fiordland and Stewart Island, periods of rain heavy at times in Fiordland.
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5: Good afternoon. You got Rach and Eloise with you on your Avo Bravo at the moment. Just a question, Rach.
8: Yeah.
5: So we went for a wee little walk earlier to get some snacks. And we went with thick-cut salt and vinegar chips.
8: Yeah.
5: Is this, like, the normal one you're getting?
8: As well, no, I feel like that's the wrong answer.
5: No, it's not. I'm just...
8: I'll tell you this. If you're going to have chips with a dip, obviously we don't have a dip in the studio.
5: Don't have one in the fridge either.
8: Yeah, we don't have one anywhere. But if we were, you would definitely want thick-cut chips because there's nothing
5: that's
8: worse.
5: True.
8: Yes. Dipping your, I mean, there's definitely worse things, but you're dipping your chip in and then it gets stuck in there and it breaks. So you need the thick cut ones. So that's, I mean, maybe that's just force of habit. That's why I bought
5: them. No, I'm a big fan of the thick cut chips.
8: Yeah.
5: I don't know about the thin chips. I feel like you get more if it's a thick cut.
8: It's
5: because they're thicker, right?
8: Yeah.
5: And maybe does that mean you're eating, you'd probably be eating less chips than if you had thin chips? Because
8: you eat the same amount but less actual chips, I guess, because they're thicker. Anyway, that's our studio snack today.
5: Salt and vinegar is definitely my favorite, I'd say.
8: Yeah, it's I do love salt and vinegar. It feels very like kiwi-esque for some reason to me.
5: I thought it was quite a millennial choice.
8: Oh, Didn't realise that.
0: Maybe...
8: What would the Gen Z choice have been?
0: Oh, I'm not sure. But I know my dad's choice. Really salted.
8: Yeah.
0: Right. Am I right or am I right?
8: Yeah. Definitely, I agree with that one. Coming up next, though, we've got some Insta inspo for you that whenever we come across something online, we'll save it and we'll share some encouragement on air. So we're going to share that next and also we'll post it up on the Arvo Bravo Instagram as well. So if you want to go back and have a look at it, you can.

0: It's Grace Vineyard Music that is alive on Life FM. It is time for today's Insta Inspo. Sharing something we've come across on Instagram that we've found inspiring or encouraging. And also, we're going to be sharing this on the Arvo Bravo Insta story. Have already done that?
1: It's already there.
0: There you go. Today's one, short and simple. This is from Reclaim Full Stop Today. Or period. We don't really say periods, do we? We just say full stop.
1: Yeah.
0: That's the Kiwi way of saying it. Reclaim Full Stop Today. This is their profile. It says, God is bigger than what is making you anxious. And they've actually shared that from another Instagram user. But they said, the caption says, what would it look like to trust God a little bit more than you trust your anxiety? Keep going. And the post that says, God is bigger than what is making you anxious, just reminded me immediately of the Bible verse, right? Philippians chapter 4, verse 6, which I feel like a lot of people know it, but this is the NIV version that I'm about to read. Do not be anxious about anything, but in every situation by prayer and petition, with thanksgiving, present your requests to God, and the peace of God, which transcends all understanding, will guard your hearts and your minds in Christ Jesus. And I feel like this is such a great reminder to us about, you know, asking for peace from God and, you know, asking God to take away our anxiety, our anxious thoughts. Sometimes I feel like, at least for me, I can get into a bit of like a overthinking mode and think of all these like, well, in my head, I'm like, these are very real possible outcomes, but they're never probably that realistic. They're quite like the end of, you know, just like the most worst thing that could happen. I start thinking
1: catastrophizing.
0: About, yes, yeah. I do that so often. And I've got to like catch myself in the moment and think, wait a minute, what am I doing running off with that? So Philippians chapter 4, verse 6. This is a great Bible verse that I've found that helps me. Do not be anxious about anything, but in every situation, by prayer and petition, with thanksgiving, present your requests to God. And the peace of God, which transcends all understanding, will guide your hearts and your minds in Christ Jesus. And the post that we shared for Insta Inspo today, God is bigger than what is making you anxious.
1: Yeah, and it is up on the Arvo Bravo Instagram. So if you want to go have a look at it for yourself and read the caption again, you can find it at the Arvo Bravo.
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8: Hebrews 4 verse 12 says that the Word of God is living and active. 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

0: It's Ethan Beer, Joelle Barnes, only one that matters on Life FM. 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
1: Just a quick thing. 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
0: Oh, at CMAA.
1: Yes, at the Christian Media Conference I was at a couple weeks ago.
0: That's exciting.
1: Now, I then lost him, and as in, I didn't really see where he went, and I was going to go up to him and say, hey, I'm from Life FM, we play your music.
0: Got an interview.
1: Yeah, that never happened. I mean, didn't you? You guys already interviewed him.
0: Yes, we did, actually. You could have said, I'm friends with Beatty and Rach, and he would have been like, who? Who's that?
1: Anyway, he was great live, by the way.
0: Because sometimes you see people live and they're not as good, and sometimes you see people live and you're like, wow. That
1: incredible.
0: Sounds exactly the same, or even better.
1: Yeah.
0: Okay, so speaking of singing, I want to ask this question today, because this sort of, I don't know how this started. Actually, I do know how it started. Last night, I was hanging out with my best friend, who I've been friends with since we were like 13 years old. So we went throughout all of high school together.
1: Aww.
0: And I was saying to her, I remember a school song that we had. And I don't know if this is a thing that all schools have, but our high school had a school song.
1: Did you have to sing it at assemblies?
0: Yeah, like every assembly we would sing it.
1: Yeah.
0: And we also had a school chant. And it, like, all of a sudden...
1: came back to you?
0: It just came flooding back to me. Even earlier when I was sitting at my desk and I was trying to remember some of the words that I could Google what the song was.
1: Yeah.
0: It's like when you play, if anyone has had that experience where you play an instrument, like the piano or whatever.
1: Not me.
0: And then you sit down and it's like your body just remembers what to do all of a sudden. Mm. That was what happened with the song.
1: Like riding a bike.
0: Yeah, pretty much. So I want to know, firstly, did your school even have a song? Is that like a normal thing? I know it's like a big thing in America probably.
1: So my school, we had a song. I've tried to do a bit of,
0: Can you sing it for us?
1: No. I don't remember all of
0: it. I need to know how the tune goes though.
1: Okay, I'll try, but keep in mind, I cannot sing.
0: Yeah, that's fine.
1: I am tone deaf, okay?
0: Yeah.
1: Also, this is not the current school song because I've looked it up.
0: Oh, they've updated it.
1: They've changed it. But my RE teacher, he wrote this one. So he was, anyway, head of RE, I think, at our school at the time. It's something like this. I don't know if this is the actual tune either. Again, I am tone deaf and I'm very aware now of how,
0: it's fine.
1: It goes something like, I can't sing it. Can I just read it?
0: Please, I want to hear you sing
1: it. Okay, fine, I'll try. Oh, I can't sing. Okay, I feel like the build up now, the anticipation. Guys, I genuinely cannot sing. I'm not even just trying to be humble. I actually can't sing, okay? Okay, so we had to sing this at assemblies and things. I only have the first three lines.
0: Yeah, that's
1: the
0: enough.
1: The rest of the song just does not come to me.
0: Okay.
1: But it's something like this. Oh, so
0: it's not singing.
1: You're laughing.
0: No, okay. Okay, I want to look at you. Go. Ooh,
1: okay. Oh, Sancta Maria, lead us to your son. I can't sing, okay? And then the next line is like, with faith as our compass, the victory is won. And I don't know the rest.
0: Yeah, that's good because now I know the tune of it.
1: Well, do we from that? I don't know.
0: That was obviously, I'm assuming you went to a Catholic school.
1: Yes, yeah.
0: And you still remember the first part of your school song. That's cool. Mine, I went to a public school, so it was a bit different. And also, now that I read it back, this one, well, first I'll tell you the chant that we would chant.
1: Okay.
0: Which now that I think about it is like intense, you know?
1: Okay.
0: But can I just say that I remember in year 13, like, we'd chant this and it was like, we're leaving school. And
1: right.
0: I remember, like, I was so into the school spirit. Like, I was that kid
1: same.
0: I loved school.
1: Same.
0: I was there for it. I was joining all the clubs.
1: Oh, yeah. Were you like head girl?
0: Oh, no, absolutely
1: prefect?
0: Not. But no. Oh, what's
1: Did
0: a prefect?
1: Have...
0: I don't think we had prefects.
1: Okay, we had that.
0: I don't even know what that is.
1: That's fine.
0: Anyway, look, I was a part of it. I was there for everything. And our chant was, so to clarify, I went to Hastings Girls High School.
1: Okay.
0: And it's in the area called Arkina, or it was, because it used to be a co-ed school. So this is the chant for the boys' high school and the girls' high school.
1: Right.
0: And it was four feathers to the sky, Arkina till we die, and then you did this. Which no one can see what I did, but you put like your two thumbs together and then you put your four fingers up as four feathers. That was our chant.
1: Four feathers? Like,
0: so
1: what does that mean?
0: Well, behind us, we have actually the same bird. This huia bird has followed me all my life because in the studio, you may not know this, but we have a giant, what do you call this? Like a
1: mural.
0: Mural of a Hooya bird. Yeah. Obviously, very famous bird, now sadly extinct. And the school song was also about the Hooya bird.
1: Right. Is this your like logo? You know how schools
0: really
1: have logos?
0: I don't really know why it was a thing. I'm going to be honest, I don't even really know why we have a Hooya in the Life FM studio.
1: There's a plaque here you can read and you should know that.
0: But our song, it had two verses and a chorus.
1: Okay.
0: I'm obviously not going to do the whole thing.
1: Rach, you need to know this.
0: No, what? Oh.
1: I asked you, your school logo. I was like, did you have like a Hooya on your school logo?
0: Was it a Hooya?
1: Yes. Okay. Well, it's a bird. I've just Googled it. Okay. Hastings girls logo.
0: Yeah. So okay. I'm guessing then that was the logo.
1: That makes so much more sense now.
0: The verse, and this is the only part I could remember at first.
1: Okay, you have to sing it too now.
0: Rach
1: can probably sing.
0: No, I can't sing this because it's just a weird. Okay. So
1: sing
0: it was basically
1: it.
0: Like.
1: Sing it.
0: Now I see why you were so stressed.
1: Thank you.
0: It goes like.
1: Sing it, Rach. Come on.
0: It goes like this. The Hooya black and the scarlet band, we stand together hand in hand.
1: Right.
0: So the urgent word with its stern command, symbol. That doesn't even rhyme. Symbols all of the fine old school, proud in strength and mild in rule. Lift up your voices and sing once more, Akina.
1: Right, okay.
0: And then the last verse, and I remember like thinking about this as a kid and being like, oh my goodness, one day that's going to happen. In later years when far away, remember the song you sing today. Remember the fierce old Māori call. Strive together all for all. And now I'm in those days.
1: Right, yeah.
0: It's those
1: far
0: days.
1: Away.
0: I'm far away from Hastings, in the big smoke of Auckland.
1: And you've remembered the song.
0: And I managed to finally find the song in the obituary of a teacher from Hastings Boys High School. Anyway, does your school have a song?
1: I thought this name here, Ernest, I thought he was the composer.
0: Oh,
1: the
0: he
1: song.
0: Is.
1: Oh, okay. Yeah,
0: Ernest Housel composed the song in 1904.
1: Wow. Yeah. Do you know if they still sing that song at the high school today?
0: I actually don't know. I hope they do because I think it's a good song. And I want anyone who goes to Hastings Girls High School has gone to let me know if that's still a thing.
1: Surely it's a quick look up on Google.
0: Well, this is the thing. I couldn't find this song for ages. I would just type in random assortments of like, Hooya, I remembered the Scarlet Band. I don't even know what that means. I remembered like Akina, sing its praises, sing its fame. That's a bit weird, but honoured be its glorious name. It's giving a bit cult, I think.
1: No, I just think it's school pride.
0: School pride.
1: Yeah.
0: And I was into it. I was really into it.
1: Yeah, I mean, I saw that.
0: Yeah, you really did. Okay, get in touch on 8168 with the keyword life. Does your school, if you're still at school, or did your school have a school song and can you remember it? Will you call through and sing it for us? 0508 Life FM.

0: It's new from Sarah Reeves, made on Life FM. You got Rach and Eloise with you. We want to know what song you sung at school, whether it was a school song or a new, I guess, avenue of singing has opened up, which is just like, I don't know if every school had this, but just school singing. And for us, it was on a Friday. We had assembly on a Monday, and then we had school singing on a Friday. And we would sing, we would sing Beyonce, Love on Top.
1: What?
0: And Happy by Pharrell Williams. Those were like the two main songs that we would sing. And I don't know why.
1: Okay, that is so random. To be fair, look, I went to a Catholic school. Mm-hmm. So a lot of our songs, you know, we're practicing for Mass. So we're singing worship songs and we're singing hymns, like that sort of thing. That's what would happen at my school. Now, we did get a text from Matt. Around 30 years ago, Mahurangi College used to sing Gangster's Paradise at school assemblies.
0: And I believe that as well. Because I feel like you would just sing random songs that...
1: Well, I mean, primary school, right?
0: Well, primary school, we had a song called Fish and Chips.
1: I was literally...
0: Did you have that song?
1: I was literally about to say, Fish and Chips. Yeah.
0: I loved that song.
1: Every Kiwi primary school knows that song.
0: Yeah.
1: I'm going to say that now.
0: Yeah, and then that morphed into something a bit weirder in high school, which was like just singing random pop songs at assembly.
1: We didn't do that in my school.
0: Yeah, maybe that was just some schools, public schools.
1: Look, did it bring you together though? I think that's the point of it, right?
0: I think we all were just like, I'm so sick of this song and it's so embarrassing. I'm way too cool, actually, to be singing Love on Top by Beyonce at assembly. I think it did bring us together in some ways. I also put this conversation on the Facebook page as well, and a couple of people have commented there. Melody got in touch to say it took some memory dredging, but our school song, the chorus was, and I'm not going to sing it because I don't obviously know what the tune was, but then sing our grand school motto, its fullest meaning seek, that we ourselves grow strong and wise in service to the weak.
1: Right.
0: That's actually a really nice one.
1: Okay.
0: Someone else says ours was always Be Prepared, not from The Lion King. And then Girl Guides had a song, Day Is Done.
1: Oh, yeah. Yeah. That's so interesting. You did also ask any former Hastings Girls High Schoolers.
0: Yeah, no one's got in touch.
1: Well, no, Chloe replied to your comment online on Facebook and said, I was born in Hastings. Don't know if she went to your school, though.
0: I will say, with Hastings, unless you wanted to go to a private school, you kind of only really had two options because you had Girls High and then you had, like, the co-ed school.
1: Is that still a thing? Like, as in, there's not any more schools now?
0: Well, there's heaps of other schools, but they're all, like, semi-private or private schools.
1: Right.
0: Or you could go to the Havelock or Napier ones. Anyway, no one really cares about that. Let us know, what is your school song? Or if you even had a school song, because I don't know it's a thing that every school does. Do you still remember it if it was a long time ago? Like for Matt, it was 30 years ago. You can text 8168, keyword life.
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0: 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Talking about your school songs, if you can reach back far into the depths of your memory, or maybe not far, depending on when you finish school, and see if you can remember your school song. This has turned into quite the chat. Someone texted in who I probably went to school with, but I don't know who it is. They didn't leave their name. But they said about me singing our school song, the only parts that I knew, which was the beginning. They said I instantly knew the school song before you even started singing it because our RE teacher,
1: which by the way is stands for religious education.
0: Yeah,
1: right?
0: Sorry, yeah, not
1: because that was not
0: that.
1: Something that I knew.
0: Yeah, yeah. That's a Catholic school term, I guess. RE teacher, Mr. Gorman, wrote the song, and then they said what the song is. It goes, O Sancta Maria, lead us to your son, with faith as our compass, the victory is won. That is the part I remembered. And then they said, it goes, Ave, Ave, Ave Maria, and it just repeats. I forgot that part.
1: Yeah. And it sounds like you guys had the same teacher at some point as well.
0: Yeah.
1: That's crazy.
0: Yeah, so we probably went to school together.
1: Yeah.
0: But I love they said, I didn't even know, I still remember it.
1: Mm.
0: And it that was like
1: unlocks,
0: me too.
1: It's like this weird memory where like it just... You're like, oh, I do remember part of it. Joe also got in touch to say that for him, there at their school was a song in Latin, not until us, O Lord, but in Latin was what we sung at Rongotai College. But often, and this is wild to me, we would follow it up with a chant of We Will Rock You, complete with the foot stomping. If you Google it, you'll find the foot stomping.
0: That's
1: so hilarious.
0: Troy got in touch, had to chime in. A song we sang at Birkdale Intermediate was called Superman by Five for Fighting. It is absolutely not it, the whole song, especially the chorus though. And you guys probably definitely know it, but worth it for the cringe. And I feel like Five for Fighting sounds so familiar to me, so I'm going to have to listen to the song later.
1: Yeah, cringe is the word. It was always the most cringe songs that you would have to sing at assembly or school singing or whatever you called it. But yeah, we'd love to hear yours as well. You can join the conversation over on the Facebook page. But also, coming up next, we would like to pray for you. If you have something happening in your life that you'd like prayer for, you can get in touch anytime, lifefm.co.nz or 8168 with the keyword life.
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9: The word for you today, Sometimes we think the way we worship is better than others' styles, but it's not the case. The fact is that God loves every style, as long as the people worshipping have their hearts tuned in to Him. Check out what the Apostle John said. I looked and heard the voice of many angels, numbering thousands upon thousands, and 10,000 times 10,000. They encircled the throne and the living creatures and the elders. In a loud voice they were saying, Worthy is the Lamb who was slain, to receive power and wealth and wisdom and strength and honor and glory and praise. And then I heard every creature in heaven and on earth and under the earth and on the sea, and all that is in them, saying, To him who sits on the throne, and to the Lamb be praise and honor and glory and power forever and ever. That's in Revelation 5:11-13. That's some powerful, intense worship. Just picture it. Every tribe and language and people and nation, we're all around the throne, all worshiping God. When we worship here on earth, we're joining that chorus in heaven. He loves to hear His creation praising Him for how good He is. When our hearts overflow with thankfulness, it doesn't matter how silly and loud or quiet and reserved we are. God loves to hear us just the same. So what now? Put on a bit of worship or just sing without accompaniment. Whatever you choose, just make time to worship your style today.
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0: That's Only Brothers Tonga on Life FM. Rach and Eloise with you and making some space before we hit 5 o'clock to pray. If you have a prayer request, you can post your prayer up on the prayer wall on our website, lifefm.co.nz. You'll find it under Faith and Spirituality, but also you can find the prayer wall through the Rema Media app as well. So go check there. And look, it's also a great place for, you know, us to come together as a Life FM community and pray for one another. Now, this person posted their prayer. I'm praying and trusting God that I will fall pregnant. While I wait, I'm asking for help with the anxiety that comes with the waiting, wondering when it will happen and trying not to worry about the unknown. Dear Lord, we just lift up this person to you. We lift up this couple and we just pray for patience. We pray for peace. We pray for faith and for the trust that will happen in your timing, Lord. We pray that you help them to let go of the fear, anxiety, uncertainty, and just for them to really believe that your plan is greater. We ask this in your name, Jesus.
1: Amen. Also want to pray for DJ who got in touch on the prayer wall as well. He says, I ask the Lord Jesus to help restore my life, completely heal me, restore my energy and joy. And I feel like there's probably a lot of people at the moment as we sort of approach the last 3 months of the year, the last quarter of the year, that may be feeling a bit burnt out and a bit tired. So, yeah, Lord, I bring DJ before you. I bring anyone else who is feeling tired, Lord, who's feeling worn out or even dealing with things like burnout, Lord, whatever that is. I pray, Lord, for whatever situation DJ may be facing. I pray that you would give him strength, but that you would also give him opportunity to rest, Lord. And we know that that is so important. So we pray for this in your name. Amen.
0: Amen. Another prayer here for May. This is from her mum. Just asking for her to do well in school, I guess. Dear Lord, we just pray for May that she does well in her school exams that are maybe coming up and that sort of thing. And also we just lift up anyone who has exams coming up. We just pray that you are with them. Exams can be scary, so we're just praying for the guidance through this time, through this season, in Jesus' name. Amen.
1: And as a reminder, if you ever have a request, a prayer request, anytime you can put it up at lifefm.co.nz. It's also where you can go to pray for others too.

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2: In this update, violent crime appears to still be rising. Crime and victim survey data shows the annual count of victims of violent offending was estimated at 148,000 in May. That covers crimes like sexual and non-sexual assault and robbery. The Greater Wellington Regional Council has filed charges against water company Tiaki Wai and the City Council over the Moa Point saga. It's investigated alleged unlawful wastewater discharges from the wastewater treatment plant. The Greens are pledging to restore pay equity and fund settlement for thousands of care and support workers. The party says government changes last year butchered the law, stopping roughly 65,000 workers' claims in their tracks. A crash on Auckland's waterfront last week that left a taxi driver seriously injured also injured Kiwi actor Cliff Curtis. That's news.
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2: In sport, Adi Savir will officially join the Blues tomorrow on a one-season deal. Signing Savir is a coup for the Blues and new head coach Jason Holland. Once he recovers from his shoulder injury, the 32-year-old's presence will help offset the loss of long-serving loose forwards Dalton Papali'i and Hoskins Sututu. All Whites captain Chris Wood is bearing no grudges as he navigates a reduced role for Nottingham Forest in the English Premier League. Wood's only featured for just over an hour across four appearances off the bench, but he's determined to roar back.
3: I have to wait and see if I get an opportunity and be ready to take it if I do get that opportunity. I'm sure there'll be moments where I'll be coming on from him or playing up top with him. Football's a funny game. It changes very quickly and you just got to be ready for any instance.
2: That's sport.
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5: For Northland, Auckland and Coromandel, cloudy periods and isolated showers, fine spells increasing tomorrow afternoon. Bay of Plenty, Taupō, Gisborne, Hawke's Bay and Wairarapa, mainly fine, areas of morning and evening cloud and the odd shower about the ranges. For the Waikato to Wellington, including Taumarunui and Taihape, also Buller Grey and Westland, often cloudy with one or two light showers, mainly about the ranges, but long, fine spells during the afternoon. For Nelson and Marlborough, it is fine for you. Canterbury, high cloud increasing with scattered rain developing tomorrow evening. For Otago and mainland Southland, cloudy for you. Rain about the South Island spreading north Friday morning, then easing to isolated showers and retreating to the south coast in the afternoon. And for Fiordland and Stewart Island, periods of rain heavy at times in Fiordland.
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5: 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It is Life FM's afternoon show. Rach and Eloise with you. Just gone 5 o'clock on your Thursday. Today is the first day of October.
6: Yeah.
5: Which I think you'll find means that yesterday was the last day of September.
6: That's how, Rach, that's how it works.
5: Yeah, I know.
6: If you didn't realise.
5: I had a plan when it came to finishing two books in September.
6: Yes.
5: It was September the 28th and I hadn't finished any books in the whole month. And
6: but you were close.
5: Yeah, I was like 80% through two. Anyway, last night at about 9:30 p.m., I finished reading the further reading section of the book that I was reading, which means I've now read two whole books in September. So I'm on track still for my 26 books in 2026.
6: Yeah, so how many have you read now?
5: 21. So I have 5 more books to read in the next 3 months.
6: Okay.
5: Which is very doable. That's not even 2 books a month.
6: Yeah, that gives you a bit of grace, I guess, doesn't it?
5: Which is good because I think December might be quite a busy month. So maybe if I read 2 books in October, 2 in November, and then just try read one
6: in
5: December.
6: Yeah, that's good. That's a good plan.
5: Yeah. So if anyone has any book suggestions.
6: Oh, I do.
5: I feel like we have a very different... actually not very different. I'll take the very off. We have a different genre of choice.
6: Yeah, we do. However, there have been, you know, some like book series that we've both been reading. You've actually completed
5: both
6: series.
5: I've been reading. I don't know if you'd say that you've been reading them.
6: I still have one more book, the last book of one of the series, and then like one and a half, three quarters perhaps of the other series. But yeah, I'll get there. We'll get there. So
5: it'll
6: that's good. Nice reading update from you. I have managed to read
7: I think I'm all, I've read
8: 32.
7: Yeah, 32 books this year.
8: Yeah.
7: And my goal, I put it up to 35.
8: Okay, but so you've got, oh, you're almost there, basically.
7: Yeah, I'm probably going to have to move that again.
8: How, what would be your ideal, like, amount of books to read?
7: It'd be cool to read, to have read 40 this year, but I don't know. I don't know, because I'm, again, sometimes at end of year is hectic.
8: Yeah, and you don't want to be doing well, like you've passed your goal and then you make the goal further and then you don't meet it. It just feels like, oh, yeah. Got a bit ahead of myself there.
7: Yeah, that's, I mean, that's why I only put it up from 30 to 35, right?
8: Yeah, exactly. Well, see how you go and then maybe at the end of this month you can put it to 40 if you feel like you're on track.
7: Yeah, yeah. We'll see how I go in October.
8: Okay, coming up next, well, not next, but very soon, we've got How Bizarre. But a reminder, if you ever come across a Bible verse in the wild, we like to say, when you're reading your Bible, or maybe you're even just having a conversation about it and you're like, that's a bit strange, I don't understand it. You can get in touch anytime because this verse came from somebody who has a question about it, which we're going to put to Mike very soon.

0: It's John Riddick on Life FM. Rach and Eloise with you. Now, coming up in January, a very cool opportunity for young adults to share in an immersive week of scripture and culture, learning about God's good purposes for the world. This is the Venn Summer Conference. We've mentioned it a little bit this week, but if you are wanting to check out more details, it is for young adults, so 18 to 30-year-olds. And it's just a really cool thing from the 8th of Jan to the 15th of Jan in Waikato. You can check out their website, by the way, because early bird prices are available now for registrations, ven.org.nz. But coming up next, we're going to talk to our resident theologian, Mike, once again for How Bizarre from Grace Theological College. And this particular verse was actually sent through by Jaden. It's from Matthew chapter 24, verse 36. It says, "But of that day and hour, no one knows, not even the angels of heaven, but my Father only." And the question that Jaden sent with this is the question, how is it that Jesus could not know something that the Father knows, despite both of them being fully God? Which is something I had never thought about. So I'm excited to see what Mike says about this one. And another reminder, if you ever come across a verse, you can text it anytime, 8168, keyword life.
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1: Kiwis are funny birds, aren't they? Most of us have never seen one in the wild. They're nocturnal, shy, tucked away, yet they're treasured. So much so that we call ourselves Kiwis often, don't we? A bird we hardly ever see has become the heart of our identity. I think about how God sees us when we feel hidden, when no one notices the work we do or the prayers we whisper, the faith we keep alive in secret. The world might not see us, but God certainly does. And he treasures us. Our hiddenness doesn't make us less valuable to him. Sometimes, like the Kiwi, what's unseen is most defining. Our unseen character, our unseen faith, our unseen acts of obedience, they matter deeply to God. So if you feel tucked away, overlooked, or invisible, remember the Kiwi. Hidden doesn't mean forgotten. You're precious, named, chosen, even if the world never applauds. I'm Mickey from inbetween.org.nz, and this is just to spark your thinking. Let's see what God does with it.
2: It's the Arvo Bravo with Rachel.

0: That's Holvi. No Big Deal. Rooftop is the name of the track. You got Rach and Eloise with you. Today, the Bible verse we're taking a look at is Matthew chapter 24, verse 36. But of that day and hour, no one knows, not even the angels of heaven, but my Father only.
1: This verse sent in by Jaden, and he asks a question about it. But before we get to that, let's welcome in our resident theologian, Mike Beck, from Grace Theological College. Hello.
2: Hey, guys. Good to be with you.
1: Now, the question that Jaden asked in particular about this verse is this. How is it that Jesus could not know something that the Father knows when both are fully God?
2: Yeah, great question. Very, very important. It comes right down to, you know, the heart of Christian belief, I would say. But Jesus, we teach that Jesus was fully God, as the question assumes there and alludes to. But also that Jesus was fully man. In what is called the hypostatic union of Christ, often, if you look into the theology. But this is where people get stuck often. I know the early church had their hands full with this to try and just fight to keep this doctrine clear and so forth. In that, when we teach in Christianity that, you know, Jesus was fully man, we don't mean that he just looked like a man, or, you know, he appeared human for a little while, or whatever else was the theory at the time, or that he was just God, you know, in a human body, but not actually human in completion. And so they had to defend this idea right throughout the early church. And the big point that kept on coming up was that he had a real human body, a real human soul, genuinely experienced human limitations and conditions of human life. So we know he hungered, he thirsted. These are not things that he kind of pretended to do. They were real. Luke 2, for example, tells us that he increased in wisdom and stature. And so, again, these are things that you can't say about God. God doesn't increase. And you can't say it about Jesus according to his full divinity. But you can say about Jesus according to his full humanity. And that's why this idea is so essential. In fact, you know, we can't even speak about God dying for our sins unless we can speak about God and man in Jesus, who is able to die. So many reasons this is important. But just towards the question, I think it's actually really key because it relates to the mission of redemption that Jesus was on. The early church, again, came up with the slogan, "What God did not assume," they said, "he could not save." And so the idea is that, you know, he had to take upon himself, assume to himself a full humanity, so that he could stand as a substitute for humanity, right? And so it wouldn't work if he would be, you know, he could certainly have just flown down from heaven in the form of a man or something, you know, or been born in any way, not just as we're born. But in all of these things, he had to be born of a woman. He had to, take on our nature in every way, suffer as we do and so forth. And again, Satan knew this idea very well. So one of the ways to bring this out in terms of answering the question is to show how it worked, for example, within the temptation. Satan knew that all he needed to do to disqualify Jesus from being worthy to substitute was, you know, of course, get him to sin, number one, or number two, get him to act in a way that was not fully man as one who was walking in the place of men. So that's where those temptations sort of take on a life of their own because, you know, if God told you, turn these loaves into bread. I mean, it wouldn't be a particular temptation for you, nor would it be evil or anything. But for Jesus, that would require him doubting what God has just said at the baptism, that he is the Son of God, and accessing his divinity to do something that Adam couldn't do effectively to overcome this temptation that Adam overcame. So the whole idea there is to parallel and show that Jesus did what Adam should have done, right? And he didn't fail, but he did it as man. Now, again, you know, this is maybe you see where I'm going with all of this, but, you know, as you come to Matthew 24, 36, when Jesus says he doesn't know the day or the hour, you know, of course he does according to his full divinity. But what we're talking about here is Jesus on his redemptive mission prior to being ascended. And so if he had simply used his divine nature to bypass that genuine human limitation at that point, that would be a real problem. That would be exactly what Satan was shooting for. And then he could not save what he did not assume. Mm. So actually, when you get to texts like this, you know, whoever's asking this question, Jaden, I think it was, you know, don't worry about it. If anything, this is a precious kind of text in the Bible because it shows us why we need to rejoice. This is another instance where Jesus refuses to abandon his mission effectively so that he could be our substitute, so that he could save every part of us. And that's why our salvation is so secure. So that's, I think, the main thing we need to think about.
1: Mm. Yeah. And like, despite this as well, you know, there's so many examples of people saying they've figured out the day, the time when Jesus will return. But, you know, what's like the practical takeaway from this verse for us Christians living now?
2: It's hard to believe, isn't it, that people would just kind of go, well, you know, Jesus didn't know, but I'll never go at it. I think one of the things that you can take from this exact thing that we've been saying is that the whole thing with Jesus doing what he was doing here is he was being the best of humanity, right? The very best that humanity could ever be in full humanity to save us. So if Jesus, as the very best of humanity, as close as you can get to the Father, does not think that he could just have a go, you know, and guess the day or the time, and emphatically says that's not revealed. You know, I think probably we should just get a kind of reality check before we have a go as well. It reminds me a little bit of when Jesus is battling temptation in the wilderness. I mean, if Jesus felt it necessary to rely on the word of God and say it is written to Satan, and that was his mode of attack, so to speak, or resistance. You know, we should really be careful before we come out with any other ideas. I think probably the Bible is our best recourse there. So to follow Jesus in that role model that he left for us, I think is critical to this whole argument. It's not all Jesus was. He wasn't just our role model. He was our savior and substitute. But certainly to follow him on this this pointer that he gives us concerning the end, I think is critical.
1: Yeah, I love that. Thanks so much for explaining that to us. And hopefully that helps to answer Jaden's specific question. And good, I think, also to feel that relief of like, oh, if somebody is saying, hey, this is the place, this is the time, be there. It's kind of like, well, no. No, I don't think so. Thanks for that, Mike. And again, a reminder, if like Jaden, you have a question that about a verse in the Bible, even just a verse that you think is a bit bizarre, you don't understand it in full, you can text it through anytime to 81668 with the keyword life.

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3: God is after two things, a broken spirit and a contrite heart. 1 Samuel 15:22, God does not delight in sacrifices. He wants obedience.

0: It's Joseph O'Brien, What's Good For Me on Life FM. Rachel Eloise with you. And we put this question up on the Facebook earlier today. Loving the comments that have come through already. But we want to know, what's something you've never done but you've always wanted to do?
1: Now, this was actually a question I did for the top three a little while ago now, and I came up, well, I didn't just come up with them. These are things that I've always wanted to do, but I've never done. And one of them was an escape room. I've never done an escape room. I feel like the closest thing I've gone to that is, I don't know if you know this game, it's called Clue. It's like Cluedo. However, Clue is more of like a co-op game. So what that means is the group that you're with, you're playing together and you're trying to work out the clues together. So really, it's a game you can kind of only play once because then you'll kind of know like the answers and the clues and everything because there's only one outcome. So that was really fun. And I think that's like the closest thing to an escape room that I've done.
0: It's very different to
1: very
0: an escape
1: different.
0: Room.
1: I get it, yes.
0: You've done like, we had once at a Christmas, like staff Christmas dinner thing, we had a murder mystery night.
1: Yeah, see, again, it's like kind of the same, but it's not the same. It's not the same. An escape room. I've never done that. And I feel like there's so many of them around these days.
0: Yeah, there are, especially in Auckland. I've done three, I think. Once actually when I was an intern here at the end of the year.
1: We did fun stuff when I was an intern.
0: We got taken to an escape room. You can redo it if you want. It means not getting paid for a year. And then at the end you get to go to an escape room. So, you know, and you have, you know, experiences. The other time I did it was for like a work. I feel like a lot of them were for work.
1: It's team building, eh?
0: Team building stuff, yeah.
1: Well, we haven't done that. Maybe we need to do that. As the Life FM team. Rach, what about you? What is something you've never done but you've always wanted to do?
0: Okay, so I actually have three, if I can just quickly list them
1: off. Yeah, go on.
0: I'll start with the least weird and go to the weirdest. So the first one that I, and this is actually like, when I tell people that I haven't done this, they always are very surprised. I would love to just go water skiing or wakeboarding.
1: See, I'm surprised that you haven't done that.
0: Yeah, I would. I've been, like, I surf sometimes.
1: Yeah, I think that's why I'm surprised.
0: But I just have never, I think it's just because you have to know someone that has a boat.
1: Yeah, that's true.
0: You can't really do that without a boat.
1: Now you know someone who knows someone who has a boat.
0: Oh, okay. Well, maybe we can arrange this.
1: We've got boats in the, so, well, not, yeah.
0: We've got boats. We've got multiple boats.
1: Well, I personally don't have a boat. My husband does not have a boat, but my sisters, their families have boats.
0: Oh, okay, yeah.
1: So I've been water skiing and wakeboarding. Not very good.
0: Is it easy or is it hard? Which is easier? Which one should I go for first?
1: But you've done surfing, eh? It's very different, though.
0: I would find wakeboarding hard because I have done snowboarding and I thought it would be easier because I've been surfing before, but the main thing is your feet are strapped in. You can't move your feet, which is like the whole thing of surfing. But anyway, that's number one. Number two, I would love to go abseiling.
1: You've not done abseiling?
0: I've never been abseiling.
1: Oh my goodness.
0: How are you finding people that just do stuff like this?
1: I had to do this in year eight. We had to abseil down. This was so terrifying for me.
0: I would love it. I would love it so much.
1: Do you know where the Hanua Falls? In South Auckland. We had to, was it year 8 or year 10? I think it was actually year 10 camp. Yeah, year 10 camp, we had to abseil down.
0: Down the waterfall?
1: We were close to it. It was very loud and distracting.
0: Yeah.
1: We had to abseil next, like kind of near it, just down.
0: And even though it was scary, did you also have fun? Or was it so scary that it wasn't fun?
1: Yeah, well, I hate heights, you know. I also felt bad for my student teacher that was waiting at the bottom for me. Do you know everyone else in my group took like 5 minutes? Do you know how long it took me?
0: Half an hour?
1: No, it was like 45.
0: Oh,
1: but you were late.
0: We were late to dinner. Everyone would have been so annoyed at you.
1: She was.
0: Well, I would love to try it just because I feel like you see a lot of those.
1: You'd be good at it.
0: Well, you see a lot of those action movies where for some reason they have to abseil, like Jurassic Park or whatever, and you're like, yeah, I want to do that. Minus the dinosaurs. The third thing, and this is definitely the weirdest, and I don't even know.
1: Written this down. The third one. So I'm curious.
0: Well, because I wasn't going to share it, but then I thought, I would love to do this. And this isn't even like a thing you can do. It just has to be a thing that happens while you're doing something else. And it could never happen in New Zealand, which is why it's just not going to happen. But I would love to, from a safe distance, see a grizzly bear.
1: Oh,
0: I would love to. But also, I'd be so scared.
1: Third time we've talked about bears.
0: Probably, but I saw a video of a grizzly bear today. That's what reminded me of it. It was like these two people that were hiking in Canada, I think, and they came across a grizzly bear, and it was rubbing its back on a tree, and it just looked so cute, but also so lethal. Like, massive.
1: They're not cuddly,
0: but like they look so cuddly.
1: So. What I'm getting from this, so we need to take
0: need to
1: the
0: to
1: Arvo Bravo show to Canada
0: and
1: that's
0: do some abseiling, some water skiing, and go see a grizzly bear. Get in touch. We want to know what is that thing that you have never done, but you would always love to do. It doesn't have to be as weird as mine, or maybe it could be. We'd love to hear from you. You can also call 0508 Life FM.
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5: 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I've decided to follow Jesus." 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
0: It is Life FM's Arvo Bravo. You got Rach and Eloise with you. We want to know, what is that thing that you have never done before but you would love to do?
1: Yeah, this is a great question. I feel like for everyone it's quite different. For example, for Rach, hers is water skiing, wakeboarding, abseiling, and then seeing a grizzly bear in the wild.
0: I have so many. Some of them probably less likely to happen than others.
1: No, we can make it happen. We'll make it happen.
0: Send me to Canada.
1: We've got a couple callers on the line. So we've got Simon who called up. Hey, Simon.
10: Good afternoon, and thanks for having me on the show.
1: Yeah, thanks for calling. What is that thing that you've always wanted to do but you haven't done?
10: I would love to go hot air ballooning.
0: Oh, yes.
1: How cool.
0: Are you scared of heights, Simon, or you're all good with it?
10: No, I'm all good with heights, but I just think it would be really cool to do.
1: Yeah.
10: It's probably about $300, $400 to do, but certainly it would be amazing to do. But even better if you could do it in the safari in Africa.
1: Oh,
10: where you
1: fly
10: above the animals, and that would be just so amazing to do something like that, I reckon.
1: Yeah, that'd be cool, because there's that hot air balloon. Is it like a festival in Waikato or something?
0: Oh.
1: I think it's like in March every year.
0: Yep. I mean, you probably wouldn't be doing that over the safari.
1: Wow.
0: Be a bit of a trip.
1: Obviously.
0: But that would be amazing. A little scary, though, if the balloon somehow went down and you're in the middle of a big safari park.
10: I think a lot of us have a lot of things on our bucket list, you know, 4, 5, 6 things, but we just never make the effort to actually go and financially do them or book them in. So, I mean, if you booked them in and did 2 a year over 5 years, that would be a lot of bucket list things you've kicked off. But certainly if you can afford to do them and you can do them.
1: Yeah,
0: I love that attitude, because I think when you know, you have a lot of responsibilities when you become an adult, but it's also like, well, I also have the freedom to do things that I want to do and prioritise things I want to prioritise.
1: Yeah, so that's, I guess, something that my dad's been doing a lot of. He, you know, sold his business, I think it might have been earlier this year or sometime last year now, and he's been going and doing a lot of stuff, a lot of travelling, and doing all the things that he's been wanting to do for a while. So,
0: yeah, why should. Not?
1: Yeah.
0: I mean, yeah, there's got to be some... Is he retired or?
1: Yes. Yeah. He's still sort of slightly involved, but not like fully he was before. But the other thing is, like, you know, once you're older, a lot of the time you don't really have, I guess, the energy. Or sometimes you can't actually do what you could have done when you were younger, right?
0: Because
1: your body's now aged and things like that. But yeah, I guess it's the time, financial stuff, that kind of thing. And side note, you know how I mentioned the hot air balloon festival thing?
0: Mm.
1: So it's called Balloons Over Waikato. We should look into this, Rach, for next year. It looks really cool. It's between the 13th and 19th of March next year.
0: Oh, okay.
1: It looks like a really cool thing.
0: Yeah, I would love to go on a hot air balloon. I think that would be really cool as well. David also got in touch, and in fact, he joins us on the phones now. Hi, David.
11: Okay. I just wanted to say I'd love to do skydiving from an airplane.
0: Skydiving, yeah.
1: Oh, have that you done that, cool. Rach?
0: No, never.
1: Would you want to?
0: Maybe, but it seems very scary. Like that
1: I
0: is,
1: wouldn't.
0: Or maybe it wouldn't be as scary because you literally, in a lot of cases, can't even see the ground if you're up above like clouds and stuff.
1: I've heard
0: Well, the
1: that,
0: ground's so far away you don't even clock.
1: Yes,
0: yeah.
1: That's what I've heard, that you're so far above, like, you know, the ground, that you actually, your brain doesn't really register the height of it until, I guess, you get closer. I haven't gone skydiving, nor do I want to.
0: Have you done a bungee jump before?
1: No, nor do I want to. Because I know you've done something like that.
0: I've done one, but it wasn't really a proper one. It was off the Sky Tower, so it was a little bit more of a controlled descent.
1: I wouldn't want to do that.
0: And that was for some sort of challenge, mainly for Beatty, because he was, I've never seen him that quiet before. He was so terrified. But I think we need to maybe put that on your bucket
1: list. No, we don't need to do that. My high school bestie, actually her husband used to be a skydiving instructor.
0: Oh, there you go. You've got all the connections.
1: No, I don't need it.

0: It's Tom Wells, Pastor Mike Jr., Sunday morning on Life FM. Sorry, just laughing at the end there because I was really listening to what they're saying at the end.
1: Yeah, like, they do a lot of ad-libbing.
0: It's hilarious. Anyway, we're just chatting on the show. What's something you've never done but you've always wanted to do?
1: You've always wanted to do an escape room.
0: Yeah.
1: Which is very cool.
0: I think that'd be fun. I love it. You've got to figure out the clues, you know, put it together. It'd be cool.
1: Some of these are less possible. Nathan says, I've always wanted to go back in time.
0: Oh, time travel, eh?
1: Yeah. Well, that's not a possibility yet, but...
0: I think, hang on, I think there's like some time travel escape rooms.
1: There are, yeah.
0: So
1: you could sort of kill two birds with one stone there.
0: April commented saying, I want to go to France.
1: That's cool. Yeah. I feel like France is one of those like destination places where people, specifically Paris, I think, people love to go. Rachel says zip lining, specifically the one at Christchurch Adventure Park, which I have actually done. And I believe it's the longest or highest, I think it's longest, zip line in New Zealand.
0: Oh, cool. Again, another thing I'd hate to do because I hate
1: but
0: heights.
1: It wasn't even as high as I thought. It was actually so fun. It was not scary at all.
0: Just know.
1: Beatty did it.
0: I just,
1: and
0: just
1: he,
0: know.
1: No, he didn't. Just kidding.
0: If I go on a swing at the playground, I get butterflies. I mean, I hate it. That's where I'm at, okay?
1: I didn't realize you were so scared of heights.
0: Oh, yeah. This person, Judy, messaged visit more countries. Again, I feel like, traveling is quite popular.
1: Yeah, someone says they would love to leave New Zealand, as in, like, they've never left New Zealand before.
0: Oh, I
1: hope that's what they mean, not just like, I'm moving to Australia.
0: Another person who wants to skydive, Paul.
1: Yeah, skydiving is popular. Amanda says go on a helicopter ride.
0: I love it. There's so many other comments on the Facebook post that we put up, by the way. So you can go check it out. Something you've never done but always wanted to do. You can leave your comment over there on Facebook.
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8: Kia ora tato. Welcome to A Minute in History with the Hope Project. Henry Taratoa of Tauranga lived in the mid-1800s. Where we pick the story up today, he was teaching at the mission school at Otaki when, in 1859, his mother wrote to say war had broken out in the Waikato. As Māori embraced the Christian faith, they had turned away from the ways of war. But what about self-defence? The British were building a road across land in the Waikato that Māori did not want to sell, and Te Tiriti or Waitangi guaranteed them the right to keep their lands. In Tauranga, the same was happening. Those supporting Kingitanga, the Māori King movement, had placed their land under the mana of the Māori King to prevent any further sales. But the British wanted land. So Taratoa headed home to die if necessary with his people, standing up for what was right. And all this positioned him as God's man for a role that is still remembered today. We will continue this story another time. See hopeproject.co.nz for more.

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2: In this update, Porirua's mayor says she's grumpy on behalf of ratepayers over a lawsuit around the Moore Point plant failure. Greater Wellington Council's pressed charges against Te Aki Wai Water Company and the City Council, alleging illegal wastewater discharges. Anita Baker says ratepayers will get hit twice for repairs and lawsuits. A man's died this afternoon in Auckland's Glen Innes, and police have launched a homicide investigation. One person is in custody. Health New Zealand says patient safety remains the top priority as a new report lifts the lid on serious adverse events. It shows 440 events in last year's second half, including 59 deaths. Praise from a care and support worker for the Greens' promise to settle their profession's pay equity claim. The party says it'll reinstate the full pay equity regime axed by the government. That's news.
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2: In sport, domestic rugby's worst-kept secret can finally be revealed. Injured All Blacks captain Adi Savia will officially sign with the Blues tomorrow for one season. All Whites captain Chris Wood believes Tyler Bindon has a future in the English Premier League. The pair spent a month together in Nottingham Forest pre-season before Bindon was sent to second-tier side Charlton Athletic on his third season-long loan. Wood says the 21-year-old was given the opportunity to impress the new manager, but he's not quite there yet.
3: I think it was the right decision of all to go out and get game time for Tyler, because that's the way he's going to progress and become a defender we know he can be. It's only going to benefit us as a national team and him and his club career to come back stronger next year to hopefully step into the Forest team.
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5: For Northland, Auckland and Coromandel, cloudy periods and isolated showers, fine spells increasing tomorrow afternoon. Bay of Plenty, Taupo, Gisborne, Hawke's Bay and Wairarapa, mainly fine, areas of morning and evening cloud and the odd shower about the ranges. For the Waikato to Wellington, including Taumarunui and Taihape, also Buller Grey and Westland, often cloudy with one or two light showers, mainly about the ranges, but long, fine spells during the afternoon. For Nelson and Marlborough, it is fine for you. Canterbury, high cloud increasing with scattered rain developing tomorrow evening. For Otago and mainland Southland, cloudy for you, rain about the South Island spreading north Friday morning, then easing to isolated showers and retreating to the south coast in the afternoon. And for Fiordland and Stewart Island, periods of rain heavy at times in Fiordland.
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5: It has just gone 6 o'clock on your Arvo Bravo. Coming up very soon, your Feel Good Friday fun fact on a Thursday.
7: Now, because of some facts that have been reshared during this segment on the show, I just asked Rach earlier, have you shared a fact about sloths?
5: I've shared so many facts I can never remember, but I don't think I have shared
7: at least
5: sloth facts.
7: Good news, not recently.
5: Yeah, yeah.
7: And probably not the exact fact, hopefully, that I'm going to share.
5: No, I'm excited to figure out what this is. Also, I've got some news you might have missed. Have you ever seen Sharknado?
7: No.
5: It's a movie. It's kind of one of those spoof movies about sharks that are in a tornado. Haven't seen that?
7: Oh, no.
5: This is some news that is not quite that cool, but is sort of along the same lines of that.
7: Interesting.
5: So we'll share that a bit later
7: also,
5: as well.
7: Also, we've gone this whole show, or at least I have gone this whole show, without even bringing up the fact the NRL Dally M Awards took place last night, and wow. Is it so cool to be able to share those news and who the winners are. So, yeah, we'll get to that a little later.

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1: On a Thursday.
0: It's not Friday. No one panic.
1: Did you almost forget the day of the week?
0: I was thinking it was either Wednesday or Thursday, and then I thought, no, it is a Thursday.
1: It is.
0: It's a Friday
1: confirm?
0: Eve.
1: Can confirm it's Thursday. So today's fact, sloths can hold their breath longer than dolphins.
0: How long can dolphins hold their breath?
1: So dolphins usually last only 10 to 15 minutes before they have to surface for air.
0: And it's not that long. I thought they could swim for way, well, be underwater for way longer
1: than
0: that.
1: Well, think about it. They're always jumping out of the water,
0: aren't
1: they?
0: Yeah, that's true.
1: And a sloth can actually hold its breath for 40 minutes.
0: Wow, because they don't do anything. Well, I mean, they...
1: Oh, that's a bit rude.
0: Sorry, let me rephrase. They move very slowly, right? So they must just be conserving all their energy.
1: I didn't even know that they could do that.
0: How do they know that, though? Like, how do we test this? They're not holding sloths underwater, are they?
1: No. Anyway, they have... this is how they do it, though. When they're submerged in water, they can slow their heart rate down to a third of its normal speed.
0: Wow.
1: That's crazy, right? And this drastic slowdown restricts blood flow and actually saves oxygen for their brain. They have a slow metabolic rate as well. So they do use little energy and oxygen in general.
0: Yeah.
1: There you go. And they have natural buoyancy.
0: But are sloths routinely coming across water? Like, is this something they need to
1: survive? They're actually faster in water than on land. Like a penguin, I'd say.
0: I mean, I don't think they're moving as fast as a penguin in the water, surely.
1: No. But they move three times faster in water than they do walking on land.
0: Wow, I've genuinely learned quite a lot about sloths. Everything I know about sloths comes from the movie Ice Age, which is probably not really the best
1: place. I thought you were going to mention Zootopia.
0: Oh, yeah, also that, yeah. But mainly Sid the Sloth from Ice Age. Well, there you go. That's a great fact.
1: Thank you. That was your Friday fun fact on a
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5: In every Bible Boost, we start by hearing a very short passage of Scripture, usually just two or three verses. Today we're in the Gospel according to Mark. We've got a couple of verses from Mark chapter 1.
6: After John was put in prison, Jesus went into Galilee proclaiming the good news of God. "The time has come," he said. "The kingdom of God has come near. Repent and believe the good news."
5: That's Mark chapter 1, verses 14 and 15 from the New International Version. Many, many words have been written and spoken over the past 2,000 years about the life and ministry of Jesus. But I reckon we can probably sum it all up with just three words: Kingdom of God. Because as we heard in those verses from Mark chapter 1, when Jesus begins preaching, he starts by talking about the kingdom. "The time has come," Jesus says, "the kingdom of God has come near. Repent and believe the good news." If we kept reading Mark or any of the Gospels, we would see the kingdom breaking through. The kingdom of God is revealed through both the words and actions of Jesus, the King. That's basically the story the Gospels tell. The kingdom was central to what Jesus said and did. He said he must proclaim the good news of the kingdom of God. When Jesus was here on the earth, living among us, we saw the kingdom breaking through. And now we look ahead in hope to the day it fully arrives. One day Jesus is coming back to reign as King. Christ will return. The kingdom was central to the life and ministry of Jesus. And if we consider ourselves his followers, if we call ourselves Christians, then it should be central to our lives too. Jesus said he must proclaim the good news of the kingdom. So as followers of Jesus, this is also what we should do. In both word and action, through what we say and do, really with our whole lives, we are called to proclaim the kingdom of God.
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1: Just NRL. I love that we call it sports, but really it's just about the NRL. Mm. So the Dally M Awards were last night, and I had to look into this because I didn't exactly know why it's called the Dally M Awards. So this is named after Herbert Henry Dally Messenger, who was really a pioneer of rugby league in Australia. And the Dally M Awards were established in 1979 by the Daily Mirror newspaper. So really, it's like the official Player of the Year awards for both the men's and the women's NRL competitions. And there's other awards within that as well. So there's like the main one, which is Player of the Year, the Dally M Medal. And if you missed that, that went to Nathan Cleary for Penrith Panthers. He's the one who got very injured at the game on the weekend. And yeah, it was not good. But then the woman who won plays for, I'm pretty sure, the Brisbane Broncos, Tamika Upton. So yeah, she won the Dally M Player of the Year for the Women League. Now, this is what I mostly want to talk about. There's different categories, right? So Team of the Year, and by that they've kind of, it's not just one team that wins. They pick players from different teams make their own team.
0: Oh, I see.
1: They're never going to play as a team, which that would be so cool. But like, yeah, anyway. And then there's Coach of the Year, Rookie of the Year, Captain of the Year, and so forth.
0: Do they have a Most Improved Award?
1: I don't know. Is that something you won in
0: sports? No, I'm just thinking about, I didn't win any awards in sport, but I'm just thinking that's always like kind of a sad award to win.
1: No, it's
0: like,
1: not. Oh, you had the most growth this year.
0: Yeah, I guess that's, yeah.
1: No, I think it's a guy, personally, speaking from someone who has won that award a few times for netball.
0: No, it's good. It's good.
1: So something I wanted to talk about, Captain of the Year. Oh, I am so happy about this. I don't know if you've heard about it, but James Fisher-Harris, he is one of the co-captains for the Warriors. And I actually said earlier this year or recently, I feel like he's been such a great captain for the Warriors. Just, you see on the field, you know, you see him really bringing the team together, and just this year, wow. So I'm so stoked he won Captain of the Year. The other one that I really want to talk about as well, Coach of the Year. Again, the Warriors coach taking this one, Andrew Webster.
0: And that's nice, right?
1: So
0: because
1: good.
0: After the less than desirable results.
1: Yeah,
0: we won't talk about that, but I'm glad.
1: Yeah, he's so great. Honestly, I'm a big fan of Webby, as we call him. But yeah, he actually also, I saw the stat that he's, I think it said he's the first person to win Coach of the Year twice. He won in 2023 as well.
0: Not even that long ago.
1: Right? I love it. Love it. There's a whole lot of, obviously, other winners for various different awards, and a couple Warriors in the Team of the Year award as well. James Fisher-Harris won another award for Best Prop, which is cool. So yeah, that's all I want to really share on that. Obviously, you can look up who won everything online, so I'll let you do that. But yeah, just well done to everyone who did win a Dally M Award last night. How good?

0: That's new from Jamie McDonald, Roots on Life FM. It is time, though, for some news you might have missed. Now, for this news, we are heading to Long Beach Island, not to be confused with Long Island. I actually looked up this area on Google Maps, just had a nosy.
1: You know, does it have a Long Beach on it?
0: Yeah. Okay. So I'm glad you've asked that because this is in the state of New Jersey and it is the skinniest, longest island I have ever seen.
1: Wow.
0: Well, at least it looked that way on Google Maps.
1: Yeah.
0: So that's kind of important for this story because it's, you're never far at all from the ocean if you're on this island. Anyway, in a couple of days ago, a man captured a video, which has since gone viral, of a shark swimming down the road.
1: The road?
0: Yeah. So what had happened was there had been a really big storm. And so the neighborhood that was next to the beach had flooded. And this shark, I believe it wasn't actually a dangerous shark. I mean, unless you're like a fish or something. It's not dangerous to humans.
1: Right.
0: It's called a smooth dogfish shark. Was seen just swimming, and he swam quite far, like, into the suburbs. Like, he swam from the beach into the suburbs and then was captured on video with his dorsal fin. Actually, it could have been a her. I don't know. With their dorsal fin poking out from under the water in a neighborhood. And then the guy who was filming it, his name was Drew, but he said he saw the shark disappear into somebody's driveway while he was filming and then was later seen swimming toward, I don't even know how to pronounce this, Barnegat Bay, I would assume. So I'm hoping, you know, the fact he was swimming towards a bay that he did eventually like make it back to the ocean where he belongs.
1: Yeah, didn't get stranded or anything.
0: But the fact that he was just like swimming up somebody's driveway is kind of hilarious and also sad for the shark because it's not meant to be there.
1: It must have flooded pretty bad. I'm looking at the video now and it just looks like the shark's in the ocean, to be honest.
0: And the water's like very dirty because it's all flood water. So you can just see the fin peeking out the top.
1: Yeah.
0: But yeah, I don't know what happened to the shark. I'm assuming it made it back into the ocean, but it would have been very confused.
1: Yeah, that
0: would have ended on a sort of a downer. I think it made it back to the ocean and swam out and then told all its shark friends that it went, like, because what, like, imagine being a shark, like, being like, I just went to this weird other world and there was like concrete, but they wouldn't say that because they wouldn't know what concrete is. And also, sharks can't talk. Anyway, that is some news you might have missed.
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0: It's Maddie Jane, Upper Hand on Life FM. It's time for your verse of the day. Today we are reading a very well-known verse, John chapter 3, verse 16. It says, "For this is how God loved the world. He gave his one and only Son, so that everyone who believes in him will not perish but have eternal life." Now, like Rach said, this is very popular, very quoted. I feel like most people probably know the verse, either off by heart or, you know, by reading it. And I just wanted to sort of talk about when this happens, when this is shared in the Bible, like what is exactly happening. So this verse is really part of a conversation between Jesus and Nicodemus, who's a Pharisee and a member of the Jewish ruling council. So Nicodemus approaches Jesus at night, seeking to understand Jesus's teachings and the miracles that he performs. And in this dialogue that is recorded in the third chapter of the Gospel of John, Jesus explains the necessity of being born again to see the kingdom of God, which really leads to the profound declaration that is found in John 3:16. And it's really kind of, you know, about the core message of Christianity, right? The boundless love of God, the sacrificial gift of his son, Jesus, and the promise of eternal life to believers, to Christians. So I think it's just, you know, an important reminder that there are themes in this that are woven intricately throughout the verse, like love, sacrifice, eternal life. And, you know, you kind of have to go deeper than just memorizing the Bible verse. Because, you know, it's easy to perhaps memorize a Bible verse and just pull it out. But what do you, like, know about it? Or, you know, what does it actually mean? I think we need to dive deeper into that. So, yeah, really learning about where it's from, reading the verses around that kind of help as well.
1: The context of it, because you're so right in saying that this is often a verse that we hear in isolation. And that's not bad, and it's in and of itself, but yeah, we should be reading it within the context, because I actually couldn't have told you, if you had said to me John 3:16, I can quote that off by heart, but I don't know that I could have told you that it was Nicodemus that Jesus was speaking to. And that actually brings a lot more to the verse, because Nicodemus was a Pharisee. He was somebody who would have been seen as very religious, very God-fearing, but yet he wouldn't have received salvation without Jesus.
0: Yeah,
1: that's really cool. So if you want to find this, by the way, a lot of this can be found at thinke.org if you want to read the commentary on that specific verse. But that is your verse of the day from John chapter 3, verse 16.
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9: I'm Katie Markar. Are there particular times of the year that bring you lots of joy while others are more difficult? As Ecclesiastes says, to everything there is a season and a time for every matter under heaven. Maybe you remember the bird's song, Turn, Turn, Turn. There's a time for everything under heaven. Psalm 1 says that the person whose delight is in the law of the Lord is blessed, like a tree planted by streams of water, which yields fruit in its season. There's an important spiritual lesson here. Sometimes it feels like we have to produce fruit year in and year out. That's a recipe for burnout. There's a season for fruit, but there's also a season for rest. What spiritual season are you in now? Try to listen to what God is calling you to in this season of your life. No matter what season you're in, Psalm 1 reminds us that God watches over the way of the righteous. I'm Katie Markar from the theology program at the University of Otago.
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12: 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Ay.

0: and it's Life FM, Joshua McGregor. The track is called Everything, but it is time to say goodbye. And there's a very special way that we do this on the show. Although I thought of one thing, I was like, oh, we should do that as our end chat.
1: Well, what was the thing you thought of?
0: What's one thing you've learned on the show today?
1: What's one thing you have learned on the show? I've learned about sloths.
0: I knew you were going to mention the sloths, the sloth chat. If you missed it, sloths can hold their breath longer than dolphins.
1: Mm.
0: They can hold their breath for 40 minutes, whereas dolphins only last about 10 to 15 minutes before they have to come up for air. That was today's Friday fun fact on a Thursday.
1: Mm.
0: Anyway, what did I learn? I learned that you, Rach, you've never been water skiing or wakeboarding.
1: Yeah.
0: That was really surprising.
1: Yeah. Hopefully one day.
0: Look, let's make that happen this summer.
1: Yeah, maybe.
0: Oh, I'm actually going to the Philippines for some
1: That's
0: time.
1: That's right. Your friend with a boat isn't, I assume.
0: Well, my sister.
1: Oh, is it your sister? Okay, so... Well, she's not taking a boat to the Philippines.
0: No, and also her husband's only there for like the 2 weeks and then comes back. But that might be a bit odd to
1: but
0: go
1: weird,
0: with
1: I go
0: my brother-in-law. Water. Yeah.
1: That is weird. Okay, let's say goodbye. Goodbye to everybody except if you fit any of these categories. Unfortunately... No goodbye to you.
0: Yes. So broad category for today. Goodbye to everyone except anyone who made a phone call today. That was me. I called you when
1: I
0: arrived.
1: Oh, yeah, you did. Yeah.
0: To say, let's go get coffee now.
1: Yeah. And I love when I see my phone ringing and it's you because I know it's coffee time.
0: Oh, good. You don't just leave me hanging or decline my call.
1: No, unless I'm genuinely not looking. I am also out because I called the vet this morning because my cat needs to go in for her, like, check up after she had an eye infection. It was a whole thing. Specific category, no goodbye to you today. If your name is more than two syllables.
0: That's both of us.
1: Is it?
0: Oh, wait.
1: No, it's you.
0: Oh, yeah, sorry.
1: Eloise.
0: More than two, sorry. I just saw two syllables. I'm like, wow.
1: I mean, I'm already out anyway, so.
0: True. Okay, very specific category. Anyone who's moved house this year? You don't get a goodbye. Sorry.
1: Yeah.
0: We don't make the rules. Oh, wait. We do.
1: We kind of do, actually. I've moved house this year, so. And I also am already out. Ultra specific category, no goodbye to you. If you're currently wearing sunglasses, but not over your eyes.
0: So on your head or like tucked into your
1: tee? Yeah, you know when people, they do the tuck on the tee thing.
0: What is that?
1: I don't know what that is. I hate it when I do that. It feels so weird.
0: I can't handle that.
1: Yeah.
0: Yeah, neither.
1: Anyway, no goodbye to you if you're currently wearing sunglasses. But if you're wearing
0: properly.
1: Them over your eyes, then
0: yes.
1: That's fine. That's your goodbye. Hopefully you got one. Stick around, Ruth will be in next.

0: From the Word.
1: Isaiah 41 verse 10. Don't panic. I'm with you. There's no need to fear, for I'm your God. I'll give you strength. I'll help you. I'll hold you steady. Keep a firm grip on you.
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4: 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You are with intern Ruth. I am filling in the show while Eloise is on the Arvo Bravo. Look at you, smashing out your week. It is almost Friday. How good does that feel, right? Do you ever read a verse in your Bible and have to read it a couple of times? Because after the first time, you kind of have a moment where you're like, wait, what did I just read? You and I are taking a look at one of those verses coming up shortly. Right now, it is Oscar Ironside, Hope for a Living.

0: Good evening. You are listening to the Life FM Night Show with intern Ruth. Welcome to you. That was Edgar Sandoval Jr. and Jordan May with Perfect Timing. You and I are taking a look at the verse of the day from the YouVersion Bible app. Tonight's verse is 2 Corinthians 10 verse 5. I'm going to read it slowly because if I read it too fast, you may get a bit lost because there are some big words and you kind of need to think twice about what it actually is saying. So here is 2 Corinthians 10 verse 5. We demolish arguments and every pretension that sets itself up against the knowledge of God, and we take captive every thought to make it obedient to Christ. So Paul is writing to the people of Corinth at a time where there were a lot of false teachers and false ideas being circulated amongst the people. Paul is using the imagery of war to explain taking every thought captive, where enemies would be subdued and led away. What this verse is saying is that we are in a spiritual war, a battle for our minds, and we must take captive every thought and renew our minds to be aligned with what God's word says. So a question for you tonight, is your thought life, the things in your mind, a contradiction to God's word, or is it aligned with his word? That was 2 Corinthians 10 verse 5. Coming up shortly, you and I are answering question of the night. And tonight's question is a little bit weird. It's all to do with clothing.
1: It's a brand new day. Yeah.
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3: Isaiah 40 verse 31 says that those who wait for the Lord shall renew their strength. I have to be honest with you, I don't really like waiting. I don't particularly enjoy traffic jams, big lineups at the checkout, or long waits for an appointment. I prefer to be moving, to be going forward and making things happen. The good news is that this scripture is talking about a different type of waiting. It doesn't mean I just sit around and do nothing. It's pressing pause on our fast-forward-paced lives and taking time to be silent and listen to God's voice. Not to be rushed, impatient, or approach God as a chore to be quickly accomplished, but to be silent and trust. And there is a promise that those that do this kind of waiting shall renew their strength. They'll be refreshed and restored, guided by the voice of God. I'm Ben Cherry, pastor of City Point Church, Auckland.

0: You just got one more day to get through, man. Fiesta Fry. Yay! What are the chances back on tomorrow?
1: Stupid things you did as a kid.
0: As a kid? What about stupid things you do now? And also, a double pass to go to Rainbow's Inn. Now, are you ready to come correct tomorrow, man?
1: Bring it.
0: Okay, that's tomorrow morning. Can't wait to see you then from 6.
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Rui Young with OK. You're listening to Life FM, hanging out with intern Ruth. It has come to the best time of the night, around 7:30, for Question of the Night. The question is all to do with clothing, particularly what item do you put on first, your socks or your pants? Maybe when you're getting ready in the morning, or maybe you're getting ready to go out somewhere right now. Do you put on your socks or your pants first? Let me know your thoughts, 8168 with the keyword life. I think this comes down to whether you wear socks overnight, because then you're already wearing socks when you wake up in the morning, right? Personally, for me, I put on my pants first and then my socks, because choosing socks comes last in my mind. But let me know, what is your answer? What clothing do you put on first? Your socks or your trousers when getting ready in the morning or the evening? 8168 with the keyword life. Here is Evita.

0: Unbothered by Tori Kelly. Maybe for question of the night tonight, you are just unbothered. You don't really have a preference. You don't really think about this too much. The question is, what item of clothing do you put on first? Your socks or your pants? Let me know, 8168 with the keyword life. When you are getting ready, do you put your socks on first or your pants? Let me know what you think. After you have got ready with your socks and your pants and every other item of clothing you are wearing, you might start thinking about what is on your to-do list. You and I are chatting all about that in the next 10 here on Life FM.
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0: 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You may be waiting for your to-do list app to load because that has been my reality this past week. For the past few years, I've been using this to-do list app called To-DoMate, which I've had on my laptop and my phone, but it's no longer working as it should. So I've had to pivot and change up how I note down my to-dos. So for the past few days, I have resorted to pen and paper, which I think is probably my new favorite way of writing down my to-dos. I feel like I just remember things better when I've written them down. And the satisfaction of actually writing a tick is just such a good feeling. Let me know, how do you track your to-dos? What does your to-do list look like? Maybe you use Outlook in your email, you know, those to-do list things there, or you have some other flash calendar that you use. Let me know, 8168 with the keyword life. Coming up shortly, you and I are taking a look, a little sneak peek, at what is going to be on the Life FM U-Chart.
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7: Blessed are those who hunger and thirst for righteousness, for they will be filled. This is the fourth beatitude from the Sermon on the Mount that Jesus gave, from Matthew chapter 5. Jesus says that the people who will be satisfied in the end are those whose hunger and thirst has been for righteousness, not the pursuit of other things. They are the people who crave for grace to be merciful, people who passionately desire to make peace. In the same way that we pursue food and drink, let us pray that we will hunger and thirst to establish righteousness. Blessed are those who hunger and thirst for righteousness, for they will be filled.
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coming up to 8 o'clock on your Thursday night with intern Ruth. That was Trustful by Joseph O'Brien. You and I are taking a little look at what is on the Life FM U chart in no particular order. I just want to be happy with my head out, happy with no one's around, like no one's around. Want to know what it feels like when it works out. Lily Lynn Scott, you can be happy too on the Life FM U chart. So I'm singing bye, bye, bye. And Seth Schlesa with Bye Bye. You can vote for those songs on the Life FM U chart, lifefm.co.nz. 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Right now, it is Jordan Feliz, Can't Lose.

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4: 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I am filling in for Eloise while she is on the Arvo Bravo. 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
1: 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That song has jumped up one place. It was in number eight last night, now in number seven. Coming closer to the top five, but first...
0: Number six.

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0: That was number five.
1: Jumped up into the top five tonight. That was Tyrion with You Remain. It was in number four last night, now in number five. A great song that has been out for a little while, rooted in Hebrews 13, verse 8, which says, Jesus Christ is the same yesterday and today and forever. The top four is on the way after a few short messages.
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1: 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You're with intern Ruth on the Life FM Night Show, taking a look now at the top three songs on the Life FM U chart. In the number three spot, that was Sif Schlitter with Bye Bye. That song has jumped up a spot. It was in number four last night, now in number three. Right now, it is
0: number two.

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1: 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Now it is in number two, Lost and Found with One Direction, Genesis 50. 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
9: Hey, it's Joy here. Let me pose a question. How often do you use social media to check up on people who aren't in your life anymore? I'm talking ex-friends, ex-partners, or ex-bosses. They say out of sight equals out of mind, but these days it's not as simple thanks to social media. I personally struggle with this, especially when I know God has distanced them for my own good. Perhaps your motivation is curiosity, validation, or a desire for what once was. No matter the reason, it keeps you in your past. Sure, it's tempting to privately look at your past through social media, but the negative consequences eventually become public. You can end up feeling unnecessarily lonely, frustrated, discontent, or jealous. I love what Edna Mode says in the film Incredibles. "I don't look back, darling. It only distracts from the now." God desires us to move from strength to strength, to move from one season to the next without getting hung up on past experiences. Choose your future over your past. This is Joy Ravella.
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1: 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It is about that time where I am going to reveal the number one song on the Life FM U chart. This song has been in and out of the top five for the past couple of days. This particular song, though, has not been on the number one spot in a day or so. What do you think it is?
0: Number one.

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1: 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Jamie McDonald, speaking on this song, said, I wrote this song because every time I faced something impossible, God showed up. Every battle I faced has only made me more confident in Him. 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

0: Still Running to You by Natalie Lane. It is 9 o'clock on your Thursday night. You're with intern Ruth here on the Life FM night show. I am filling in for Eloise while she is on the Arvo Bravo. Welcome to you. I hope you have had a great Thursday. Coming up shortly, you and I are diving into the world of trends because I grew up with a particular trend, a toy trend, which seems to be coming back. And be ready because there is a theme song.
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6: Do I have a peace about this decision? That's a question Christians often ask when they're faced with big decisions in life. We want to have a settled feeling of inner peace that reassures us we're doing the right thing and we're making the decision God wants us to make. But this peace we're looking for can often be a false peace. I know people who have had a real peace about a certain big decision, only to have things fall apart down the track. And in my own life, I've sometimes had very little peace about a course of action, but been able to look back later and see that it made more sense than I felt at the time. Having to feel a peace about a decision places way too much emphasis on our emotional state at the time and not enough emphasis on living wisely before God. So rather than asking, do I have a peace about this, we should be asking, am I making a wise decision? If you're seeking to make the wisest decision you can, informed by Scripture and the wisdom of others, you don't need to worry about whether or not you have a peace. You can trust God regardless of how you feel. I'm Reuben Munn from Shore Community Church. 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Life is-

That is KB and Ben Fuller with Father. You're listening to the Life FM Night Show with intern Ruth. I have a bit of a proposition for you. I really enjoy finding new music, learning all about the music I listen to and artists and why they make the music they do. So I was wondering, would you think it would be cool? I mean, I think it would be pretty cool, but I want to hear your thoughts. If I were to have like a DJ choice where I bring forward a song to play to you, maybe it might be new to the station, new just as in a new release, and I play it here on the station and chat all about the song, the artist, why I like it, and see if you like it. Let me know if you think that is something you would be interested in hearing here on my night show. Text in 8168 with the keyword life. Here is Mongani with Pray for My Enemies.

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0: That is Bodhi with Obsessed here on the Life FM Night Show. You are with intern Ruth. Good evening to you. Trends are something I don't understand at all. One thing is popular and then it's not popular and then it's popular again. Too hard to keep up with, right? For example, fidget spinners, slime, squishies, all those kind of things. But I want to know, if you could bring back any trend, what would you want to bring back? 8168 with the keyword life. Maybe a clothing trend, a toy trend. What about a food trend? Let me know if you could bring back any trend, what would that trend be? I know I am very excited that there is a particular toy trend that seems to be back in.
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2: Did you know soft tissue has been found in dinosaur bones? It's true. Dinosaurs are said to have died out 65 million years ago. Yet scientists have uncovered blood vessels, cells, and even traces of DNA inside their bones. But lab studies show DNA can't survive a million years, let alone tens of millions. If the evidence points to a younger world than we've been told, shouldn't we start asking deeper questions? 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

0: Good evening. You are listening to Life FM with Intern Ruth on your Thursday. That was Hannah Kerr with As I Am. The topic is trends and the trends that you and I would want to bring back if we could. Let me know your answer, 8168 with the keyword life. One trend that I grew up with, a toy trend, is supposedly back in.
1: Say hello to the pillow pets. It's a
0: That's what I'm talking about, pillow pets. I've been getting so many adverts about pillow pets, and it seems, what I can see, it seems like pillow pets are back in. That is pretty cool. I know I'm excited about that. I had a beautiful pillow pet growing up. I think it was a cow or a sheep. It was pink and it was fluffy, and I loved it so, so much. Let me know, do you have a pillow pet? Did you have a pillow pet? Maybe your kids have a pillow pet? Do they know what a pillow pet is? 8168 with the keyword life.
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8: A little while ago, my wife Sarah and I decided to take back part of our garden that had become really overgrown. The worst bit was pulling out the number 8 wire that secured the top of an old fence. Pulled straight as a die for the last 5 years, I started to take it down and put it in the grass to reuse somewhere else. Amazingly, after 5 years of being tensioned straight, the wire immediately sprung back into its original coiled shape. Even though it had been under a major load for years, it quickly popped back to how it used to be. This got me thinking. For many of us in our Christian walk, we do the right things, sing at the right times, and from the outside, look like we've got it all together. However, what shape do you spring back to when no one's looking? Remember, spending quality time with God will start to mould you into a new default shape, making you more and more like Christ every day. I'm Tom O'Neill, author of The 1% Principle.
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1: Acts 1 verse 8. What you'll get is the Holy Spirit. 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

0: Good evening. You are with intern Ruth on the Life FM Night Show. That was ABBA Hold. I am filling in the show for Eloise while she is on the Arvo Bravo. Coming up to the end of my fourth week on the show, which is crazy. The time has gone by so quickly. I mean, it's already October. Isn't that wild? Well and truly into the burr months. Absolutely crazy. Coming up this hour, you and I are, of course, playing Where in the World. Before that, though, chatting all about a particular candy.
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0: 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Lollipop, lollipop, oh, lollipop. It is school holidays, and I have been thinking about the things that I love doing in the school holidays. One thing I was reminded of is going to candy stores, specifically the candy stores where you can make your own lollipop. Those were the best days ever. You got to learn and see how they make lollipops, and then you would come home with your own lollipop. I mean, those lollipops were incredible. Not the healthiest of days, that is for sure, but hey, it's school holidays, so we'll let that one slide. But these lollipops were so big, and they would last forever. They would sit in the cupboard because it would take so long to just get through the lollipops. Let me know, is that an experience that you have had, making your own lollipop? Maybe your kids have made their own lollipop? 8168 with the keyword life. All I know is that those days were the absolute best. Coming up shortly, you and I are playing Where in the World. Right now, it is Joseph O'Brien with What's Good for Me. Probably not too many lollipops, right?
1: God is after two things, a broken spirit and a contrite heart. 1 Samuel 15:22, God does not delight in sacrifices. He wants obedience. What God really wants is...

0: Good evening. You are with Intern Ruth here on the Life FM Night Show. That was Josh Mack, When I Called You, around 10:30 on your Thursday. A perfect time to play Where in the World, where I give you three hints and you need to figure out where in the world or what in the world this particular place or thing is. The hints are: this place is known for its lowest prices slogan. This place's origins are in Australia, but can be found in New Zealand as well. This place has recently launched a new loyalty scheme for Kiwi customers. Where or what in the world do you think that is? 8168 with the key word life.
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0: 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Maybe you are currently waiting for the answer to Where in the World, the game where I give you three hints and you need to figure out where or what in the world this particular place or thing is. The hints tonight are: this place is known for its lowest prices slogan. This place's origins are in Australia, but this place can also be found in New Zealand. 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Where in the world do you think that is? 8168 with the keyword life. The answer is Bunnings. Did you get that correct, or were those hints too tricky? Let me know.
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9: Sometimes we think the way we worship is better than others' styles, but it's not the case. The fact is that God loves every style, as long as the people worshipping have their hearts tuned in to Him. Check out what the Apostle John said. I looked and heard the voice of many angels, numbering thousands upon thousands, and 10,000 times 10,000. They encircled the throne and the living creatures and the elders. In a loud voice they were saying, Worthy is the Lamb who was slain, to receive power and wealth and wisdom and strength and honor and glory and praise. And then I heard every creature in heaven and on earth and under the earth and on the sea, and all that is in them, saying, To him who sits on the throne, and to the Lamb be praise and honor and glory and power forever and ever. That's in Revelation 5:11-13. That's some powerful, intense worship. Just picture it. Every tribe and language and people and nation, we're all around the throne, all worshiping God. When we worship here on earth, we're joining that chorus in heaven. He loves to hear His creation praising Him for how good He is. When our hearts overflow with thankfulness, it doesn't matter how silly and loud or quiet and reserved we are. God loves to hear us just the same. So what now? Put on a bit of worship or just sing without accompaniment. Whatever you choose, just make time to worship your style today.
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Good evening. You're listening to Life FM with intern Ruth. New music here on Life. That is Jamie McDonald with Roots, a song that is inspired by the popular TV show The Chosen and the idea of being rooted in faith so one can stand strong through life's storms. Pretty cool, right? Coming up after 11 o'clock, because it is nearly 11 o'clock, you and I are dedicating an entire hour to praise and worship. So I invite you to join me and spend some time with your Heavenly Father. Right now, it is John Reddick with No Fear.

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You're with intern Ruth. That was Anthem Worship with Here to Stay. Coming up in the next hour is a whole lot of praise and worship. So I invite you to join me and to spend some time in prayer. It is a new month, so why don't you and I pray over all that is coming up in this month? Right now, it is Fires here on Life FM.

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2: You just got one more day to get through, man. 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Yay! What are the chances back on tomorrow?
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That is Benjamin William Hastings and Cody Carnes with Take You At Your Word. It is a new month. Happy October. Can you believe it, right? Why don't you and I spend some time praying over all that is going to happen in October? Dear Lord, we thank you for a new month that you have given us. We thank you that your mercies are new every morning. We just ask that you would be with us in this new month, that you would go before us, that you would just keep us safe and healthy, that we'd continue to trust in you no matter what comes our way. We just ask for blessing and protection in this new month ahead. In Jesus' mighty name, amen. Here is United and Taya with Another in the Fire.

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of a throwback for your praise and worship hour. That was Heart Wide Open by Life Anthem. It is coming up to 12 a.m., which means Thursday night for me is done and dusted, but I will be back tomorrow night, 7 to 12. I invite you to join me, have some fun, listen to some awesome music. Until then, I hope you have a lovely Friday and an awesome start to your weekend. Here is Corey Asbury, Reckless Love.

Oh, this is the prayer from all of us, all of our hearts to you. All about you, every breath, every step, every moment, every day. We're desperate. We're desperate for it.

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2: 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That's it. 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That's salvation.
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4: In Acts chapter 9, we hear about the conversion of Saul, or Paul. He encounters Jesus while travelling the road from Jerusalem to Damascus. After that encounter, Paul begins preaching about Jesus in Damascus. But here's what happens when he returns to Jerusalem.
5: When Saul arrived in Jerusalem, he tried to meet with the believers, but they were all afraid of him. They did not believe he had truly become a believer. Then Barnabas brought him to the apostles and told them how Saul had seen the Lord on the way to Damascus and how the Lord had spoken to Saul. He also told them that Saul had preached boldly in the name of Jesus in Damascus.
4: Acts chapter 9, verses 26 and 27 from the NLT. So when Paul arrived in Jerusalem, he tried to meet with the Christians there, but they were afraid of him. They still thought he was the man who persecuted Christians. They didn't believe he had truly become one of them. And who can blame them? It must have seemed incredibly unlikely. But surprising conversions like this have been happening throughout the history of the church. One example is Lew Wallace. He was governor of New Mexico more than a century ago, and he wrote a very famous book called Ben-Hur. You might have seen the movie. But Ben-Hur wasn't what he originally set out to write. Wallace began by trying to write a book that would disprove Christianity. A friend encouraged him to do deep research and produce a work that would, and I quote, put an end to the foolishness about the so-called Christ. However, after several years of study, Wallace reached a very different conclusion. He said he became convinced that Jesus Christ is the Messiah of the Jews, the Saviour of the world, and his own personal Saviour. He had set out to disprove Jesus, but instead became persuaded that Jesus was the greatest person who ever lived. That's quite the turnaround. And so was the story of Paul many centuries earlier. Yes, it was surprising, but Saul of Tarsus really did become the Apostle Paul. And as Barnabas told those skeptical Christians in Jerusalem, Paul had already begun preaching boldly in the name of Jesus. Surprising conversions do actually happen.
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stood at the base of a kauri tree. I felt small. This towering, ancient, steady tree. It stood there long before me and would hopefully be there long after me. Generations come and go, but the kauri remains. Faith can be like that. Not flashy or quick, but steady, rooted, enduring. I get caught up in doing something big for God, but sometimes the greatest testimony is simply standing firm, year after year, rooted in Him. Kauri trees aren't immune to challenges. I mean, they face storms and droughts and even disease. But their strength is in deep roots and wide trunks that endure. I want my faith to be like that, not fragile or fleeting, but grounded enough to last through the seasons. So maybe today, instead of rushing for the next big thing, choose depth, grow roots, be a kauri for someone else, a reminder that faith can stand for generations. I'm Mickey from inbetween.org.nz, and this is Just to Spark Your Thinking. Let's see what God does with it. 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
4: I'm Katie Markar. What's your favorite part of the church service? The sermon, the prayers, the music, or the coffee? How we worship says a lot about what we believe. We don't know a lot about how the earliest Christians worshiped, but we know one thing for sure. They used the Psalms. Did you know that the most quoted Old Testament book in the New Testament is the Psalms? Do you know the most quoted psalm in the New Testament? It's Psalm 110. Why this particular psalm? It begins, "The Lord said to my Lord, sit at my right hand until I make your enemies your footstool." This is the only psalm where someone besides the Father is invited to sit with God. When early Christians read this psalm, they interpreted it as the Father speaking to the Son. Worship isn't just about beautiful music. As Psalm 110 shows, worship is theology, worshiping God for who He is, for the first Christians, and for us today. I'm Katie Markar from the Theology Program at the University of Otago.
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1: Kia ora tātou. Welcome to A Minute in History with The Hope Project. In 1864, Henry Taratoa moved to Tauranga when he heard that British troops had arrived to acquire land Māori did not want to sell. On 29th April, the British attacked the Māori at Pukahinahina, or Gate Pa. 1,700 well-armed British troops and cannons battled 250 Māori in their trenches. And the Māori had a remarkable victory due to their superior trench warfare tactics. But what happened next was equally remarkable. Taratoa decided to follow the teachings of Jesus by caring for wounded enemy soldiers. Others like Hene Tikiri Karamu did the same. A dying soldier asked Taratoa for water, so he risked his life to get some. When the British arrived to collect their dead and wounded the next morning, they all had cups of water next to them. As Jesus said, if your enemy is hungry, feed him. If he's thirsty, give him something to drink. There are some remarkable stories and values in our history. Let's know them. See hopeproject.co.nz for more.
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7: Loss. Maybe it's a death, a relationship that's ended, a friendship that's broken. Loss makes us feel awkward and vulnerable. Often, we may not even know what to do. We may try to brush it off, smile, and go on. And it's hard to hear those all too familiar comments initially. Everything happens for a reason. God has a plan. You'll learn from this. Those comments may be true, but they don't feel comforting in the moment. When Lazarus died, Jesus took it hard. That shouldn't surprise us. Jesus isn't an untouchably emotionless God. When he was on earth, he was just as open to loss as we are. When Jesus saw her weeping, and the Jews who had come along with her were also weeping, he was deeply moved in spirit and troubled. "Where have you laid him?" he asked. "Come and see, Lord," they replied. Jesus wept. Then the Jews said, "See how he loved him." That's from John chapter 11, verses 33 to 36. Jesus cared about Lazarus and his sisters. He didn't say, "He's in a better place." He sympathized with them and cried with them. Whatever kind of loss we're facing, Jesus' example gives us the go-ahead to feel emotions we may be bottling up. It's okay to be angry. It's okay to cry. So what now? Whether you're currently experiencing loss or have in the past, remember that God sympathizes with you. It's okay to cry and shout. And if you know someone who's grieving, give them a hug, a coffee, or a listening ear.
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4: 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And the evidence goes further. Genetics also show a sudden dramatic population crash from which humanity emerged through one male and three female lineages. That astonishing pattern mirrors the biblical account of Noah's family repopulating the earth after the flood. Explore how science actually supports scripture. 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
5: Hi, I'm Amanda Salmon. We have the opportunity to change the atmosphere wherever we are. In Ecclesiastes 10, it says, "The words of a wise person are gracious, the talk of a fool self-destructs." Gracious words have eternal value. They are sweet and life-giving. They don't boast. They are not harsh. They don't lord it over others. This sounds familiar, doesn't it? Sounds like 1 Corinthians 13. Gracious words make way for others. They are not self-seeking or selfish. Gracious words cover another's dignity. Gracious words honor and elevate. They add value and enhance. They are not empty and they do not flatter. Gracious words are merciful and they are loving kindness. This is the dialogue of the kingdom. This is the language of heaven. As followers of Jesus Christ, this is how we speak.
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0: Pull up a pew.
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0: Okay, be honest.
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4: Hello, Joy here. But my first name isn't actually Joy, it's Kavya, which means beautiful poetry in my language. When I was in high school, I discovered that there were two kinds of people. Those who tried their hardest to say my name correctly, and those who would try and invent another version that was easier to pronounce. I remember dreading introducing myself to new people. I'd say my name and they'd say, "Oh, that's a different name," and they'd dismiss it. But it really felt like they were dismissing me. One day, a new teacher asked me how to pronounce my name. She said, "I really don't want to say your name incorrectly, and I don't want to avoid using it because it's easier that way." I remember feeling so valued when she said that. In the book, How to Win Friends and Influence People, it states, "A person's name to that person is the sweetest and most important sound in any language." In fact, Jesus calls us by name, so perhaps it's worth doing the same for others. This is Joy Ravella.
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says, don't be anxious about your life. Don't be stressed. 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In moments of difficulty, trust God. And I know I've said this, that it's easier said to be done, but you must trust God. You must lay your heart before Him on a daily basis and tell Him that you don't have the capacity, that you don't have the strength to deal with things that you are faced with. God will always take you on a journey of getting more intimate, and this journey will require more of your surrender. Whatever we surrender to is what takes the driver's seat in our life. So I want to encourage you in this season. Don't be anxious about your life. Don't be stressed. Don't be worried, because God has your life in His hand. It's Joshua Singh, and you can find out more information about me on joshuasingh.com. 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
3: 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It all sounds great. But is that really God's purpose for us, to live extraordinary lives? Or is that a way in which we've imposed the values of our culture on our Christian faith? 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I'm Reuben Munn from Shore Community Church. 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
1: 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He gave His Son, His one and only Son. And this is why. So that no one need be destroyed. By believing in Him, anyone can have a whole and lasting life.
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5: The battles we go through in life are not won with our mouths and fists, but on our knees. The Bible says we don't wrestle against flesh and blood, but principalities, powers, and spiritual forces. There is a fight going on between light and darkness. Perhaps you've been feeling like you are in a fight or in a battle today as you drive your car or carry out your work. It's hard, even exhausting, to continually try to get up to fight through a struggle. Can I encourage you today? Your prayers can make all the difference. In James 5, verse 16, the Bible says that the prayers of a righteous person are powerful and effective. Prayer can move mountains, heal sickness, push back darkness, and restore broken hearts. Are you going through a challenge? Get on your knees in prayer and don't lose hope. Nothing is impossible for our God. I'm Ben Cherry, pastor of City Point Church, Auckland.
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2: Good morning. In this update, New Zealand First Leader Winston Peters says there have been better Prime Ministers than Chris Luxon. He took part in Stuff's Kingmakers debate last night, asked how competent he thought the National and Labour leaders are compared to other Prime Ministers he worked with. He replied they're not in the league of the best he's seen. Police cordons are in place on a South Auckland street due to a serious incident. Multiple ambulances were sent to Papatoetoe's Cambridge Terrace just before 7 p.m. Officers have been asking people to avoid the area. Calls for more scrutiny into transport infrastructure projects over fears of blowouts. The Waikato Regional Transport Committee's written to the Transport Minister urging a broader examination of factors behind rising project costs. And rental companies boosting their vehicle stocks ahead of summer have driven the strongest month of the year for vehicle sales. More than 16,000 new vehicles were registered in September. I'm Kay Gregory, and that's news.
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2: In sport, the 86th-ranked All Whites are through to the final of their football tournament in Japan. They'll play the hosts on Monday after advancing 5-3 via penalties over 44th-ranked Panama in Yokohama, thanks to a critical save from goalkeeper Alex Paulson. The match originally finished 1-1. Marco Stamenich struck in the 13th minute, but their opponents levelled on the stroke of half-time. Japan and Ecuador finished goalless, but the hosts prevailed 5-4 from the spot. And Auckland FC owner Bill Foley is on the shortlist to own NBA Basketball's Las Vegas expansion team. He already has the Vegas Golden Knights ice hockey franchise in his portfolio. The price of the team is estimated to be up to $23 billion. That's sport.
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4: Northland and Coromandel, partly cloudy, light afternoon shower possible. Auckland to Wellington, including Taumarunui and Taihape, mostly cloudy but fine spells this afternoon. One or two light showers mainly about the ranges. Bay of Plenty, Taupo, Gisborne, Hawke's Bay and Wairarapa, generally fine, areas of morning and evening cloud. Canterbury, Otago and Southland, excluding Stewart Island, patchy high cloud, rain developing about Southland this morning, possibly heavy, rain spreading north this afternoon and evening, followed by isolated showers.
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6: Oh, that's Friday energy. Friday vibes. 3 minutes after 6 o'clock. And it is the morning wake up this morning. As we say, good morning to you and good morning to the team. Good morning, Joe.
7: Good morning, Stella.
6: Good morning, Tab.
8: Hello, good morning.
6: What's cracking, man? You guys good? Fiesta Fry. Yay!
8: Oh, I'm so
7: always
8: happy.
7: Good.
8: It's a good day. I've turned into you.
6: I know you have. Yes, it's a blessing. Every day's a blessing, but we're on the cusp of a weekend.
8: Yeah. I think the reason I'm particularly excited about this Friday is that I'm not going on a 16K hike tomorrow. I'm just relaxing.
6: As per last week?
8: Yes.
6: Well.
8: Yeah. And that was
6: finally,
8: fun.
6: Finally got some sense into your girlfriend. That's good.
8: It's just the week after I'm doing it, yeah.
7: Put your feet up. Oh, man, it's an extra blessing.
6: Can you go talk some sense into that girl?
7: Man. What's going on?
6: I don't know. How was lunch yesterday with Mum?
8: Oh, it was nice.
6: Oh, yeah. Nice. Cool. You know something to your hair?
7: Tabby's hair looks
6: nice.
7: Did you
6: have a glow up? Yeah, it's curly.
8: Well, no? In the past few days this week, I've just brushed my hair, which kind of undoes my natural curls.
6: These are
8: just, thank you.
6: Yeah.
8: Appreciate it.
6: I thought maybe you went dancing last night.
8: No, none of that. I just slept.
6: Yeah. Well, okay. You can do a little bit more this weekend, girl. I went to a family service last night.
7: Yes.
6: And I know that's, you know, a little bit sad because somebody passed, but there was, you know, there's some really...
7: Good to see some people.
6: Good to see some people and some touching memory lane trips for this particular person. I might touch on that a little bit later on because
7: that's good. despite the sadness around somebody dying, it's always great when you get people up and speaking about this particular person.
0: Yeah.
7: And then sharing memories and happy, funny memories.
0: Yeah, I hear you, man.
7: Yeah. We'll talk about that a little bit later on. Plus, last chance to score yourself a double pass to Rainbow's Inn. Okay, you two. These two have been trying to set the bar in terms of giving you an example of what you need to bring. Are you ready to bring it today?
0: Yes, I got to say it's been getting better by the day.
8: I think today is going to be the best day.
0: Yes.
8: Yeah.
7: You've been saying it's
0: better by the day. Come on. If you've been listening, you know the standard has been raised every single day. And it's the Friday one today. So
7: please, okay, bring some energy today.
0: Come on.
7: We're on the corkscrew.
0: Got you, bro.
7: Roller coaster. Okay.
8: Yeah.
7: Up next, though, let's bend your mind with the morning mind bender. It's coming up next, right after Josh Wilson. It's 6 minutes after six. You're listening to Life. Happy Friday. Good morning.

0: Josh Wilson and Knowing His Power. It's 8 minutes after 6 o'clock. Time to bend your mind. You better think about what you're trying to do to me. Think. Every morning, man. Every morning, come correct with the morning mind bender. It's just a chance for you to get your brain on. You're very good at getting your brain on. And we apologize. Actually, I apologize because I'm of no help at all when it comes to this.
1: You're right, man. You're giving clues and you're helping me to bring it to them, to lead them to the answers.
0: Okay. You know. Well, let's see how we go today.
1: In 1953, a Kiwi completed this 456 times. In 9 hours, and he set a world record doing it. What was it that he was doing? Now, this is, it's quite unbelievable when you think about this. The actual effort taken to do this 456 times.
0: Okay, the first thing that comes to mind, because you're bringing it.
1: Yeah.
0: And I know you love your pies. And that's an effort if you can eat 456 pies.
1: I'd love to give it a go.
0: 9 hours.
1: I would give it a go.
0: Yeah.
1: I'd give it a good whack.
0: That would definitely be a record.
1: 9 hours. I don't know if I could, even my love for pies would get tested well before the 456.
0: Yeah.
1: So definitely, it's not eating pies, but it is. It's definitely something that we're well known for around the world.
2: Can I just clarify that you mean like a human being Kiwi, not a Kiwi Kiwi?
1: No.
2: Because that's how I interpreted that statement when I first heard it.
0: Great clarification.
1: I mean a Kiwi, a person.
0: Person,
2: like
1: a man,
2: not a bird.
1: A man did this and set a world record doing it.
2: Oh, a man, so not a woman.
1: A man did it.
0: Oh, okay. That's actually a very good question there, Tabby, because for a Kiwi, a bird, who has no wings, that would be very hard to do.
2: Yeah, that would really narrow it down, really.
0: Yes.
2: What could it possibly be?
0: Okay, all right, 456
1: 456 times
0: and
1: in
0: it ain't
1: 1953.
0: Is it about eating?
1: It's not about eating.
0: It's about doing.
1: It's doing something.
0: And what
1: it's
0: did you say?
1: It's a physical act, and it's we're known for it around the world. Iconic. You mentioned New Zealand.
0: Yeah.
1: They think about this thing. They think about this.
0: Particular thing
1: and act.
0: Oh.
1: We do it. We do it as...
0: Oh,
1: it's, yes.
0: Oh, now I got no idea even still. But maybe you do. Right, listen, if you've got any inkling as to what it is Joey's bringing this morning, please text 8168, the keyword is life, or you can give us a call, 0508-54336. Let's go one more time.
1: Okay, 1953, a Kiwi completed this 456 times in 9 hours, and he set a world record doing it. What is it that he was doing?
0: I think some of you in the morning would be familiar with this. Some of you who plug into Life FM, maybe. Corey Asprey, out singing the Angels, 12 minutes after 6. This is Life. Don't

0: Declare it. Thank you, Corey Espriel, singing the Angels. It's 6:15 on the morning wake up with Ella and Joe. We'll jump into the morning mind bender in just a little bit. Thank you so much for your text messages. Thank you so much for giving it a crack. But I see that All Black captain who's now injured, Adi Savia, has committed himself to a super team next year.
1: He has. He has. One that's very close to our hearts.
0: Yeah, well, based in Auckland City. I mean, yeah. It didn't come as a surprise to a lot of people because he tried to be cryptic with his messages on social media, but I think people were pointing, thinking that he was going to be based in Auckland City, so because of Moana.
1: Yeah.
0: Yep. And so he's coming to the Blues.
1: Yeah, I like it. I mean, the back row has been a treasured part of the Blues lineup over the years. We had some good players over the years in that back row.
0: No, I think outside of rugby, it's going to be massive. Massive for the province, massive for rugby.
1: It will.
0: Because look at what he did with Moana.
1: I know.
0: And on the back of what, you know, the popularity of Auckland FC, the popularity of the Waz.
1: Yes.
0: We need something.
1: I tell you what I would have loved to see, though. Another signing that I would have loved to see.
0: Who?
1: The top marketing executive from the NFL.
0: It's another conversation. We're talking about rugby as a product, eh? I'm with you, man.
1: Yeah.
0: I'm totally with you. We need to go somewhere where league is going right now in terms of rugby. But great news for Artie. He's going to be, if you're a Blue supporter, even better. All right, let's go into this. You better think about what you're trying to do to me. Think. Okay, some people have been trying to guess this.
1: Yeah.
0: Joey?
1: Uh-huh.
0: Let's go again.
1: In 1953, a Kiwi completed this 456 times in 9 hours to set a world record. What was he doing?
0: Someone texts through.
1: Yeah.
0: There's no name to this text.
1: Uh-huh.
0: Someone says, climb Everest, Sir Edmund Hillary.
1: 456 times in 9 hours. That's a heck of a feat. I'm not sure that's...
0: Maybe that person was meaning climb Mount Eden.
1: Yeah.
0: 456 times in Auckland City. Because that's a lot of times, man.
1: I think so. Climb out of bed might have been a bit closer, but it is something...

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6: Have you ever wanted to experience more of God? 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In fact, they were so desperate to have the presence of God with them that the Ark was highly sought after and stolen in battle. Flick forward to the New Testament and 1 Corinthians 3:16 says, "Don't you realize that together you have become God's inner temple and that the Spirit of God makes his home in you?" So the next time you're feeling a little bit desperate to experience God, just stop for a second and remember, he's actually already picked you to dwell in. He's not somewhere external. You don't have to strive to find him. He's already made his home in you. God, increase our awareness of your presence already in me. For more, check out Beck's Words of Life on the gram.
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8: You better think, think about what you're trying to do to me. Think.
9: Man, you have been doing a little bit of thinking this morning. You're very good. Quick hi to Linda and Big Nate Dog. Thanks for plugging in, you two. And also, Bevan, appreciate your company this morning. I think we're going to get a little bit closer to our morning mind bender this morning, bro.
10: Yes, we are. And it's something that I sometimes lie in bed and count, but I'm going to give you the mind bender again just to remind you of this thing, because it's quite an amazing feat that this guy managed to achieve. In 1953, a Kiwi set a record. This is a world record by doing this 456 times over a 9-hour period. 9 hours of this. Now that's a heck of a long time, and it's quite a physical act. He did it on a farm. And
9: you know what?
10: Yes.
9: It's not something you usually do on a farm, but I'm going to go out on a limb. Sang karaoke. 9 hours.
10: Nine hours of karaoke.
9: Imagine doing that on a farm.
10: I'd love that.
9: That would be great.
10: Bit of yodeling in there.
9: Yes.
10: Bit of yodeling. Bit of whistling.
9: Get in.
10: Call the dogs in. Happy Friday, Janice.
11: Good morning.
9: Good morning, Janice. What are you up to this morning?
11: I'm actually on my way to work.
9: Oh.
11: And I always listen to the show this time of the day, and I do enjoy it thoroughly. So, wow.
9: Why are you so happy?
11: Yeah.
9: Why are you so happy to be going to work?
11: I love my job.
9: That's awesome.
11: That's, I love my job. Yeah.
10: Love that.
9: That's outstanding. All right, let's read this one more time, Joe.
10: In 1953, a Kiwi completed this 456 times in 9 hours and

0: the world record. What was he doing?
1: He was sharing sheets.
2: Wowzers.
0: Have you ever shared a sheep?
1: No, I have not, but my mother has. But not myself. Yes, she had a pet sheep. So, but yes, I think I actually saw the guy. He was at the Kumeu show earlier this year.
2: Wow.
0: Wowzers.
1: And that's why I know. They were busy doing it and they were telling all the facts about it and the kids were sitting and watching and it was impressive. They were so fast.
0: It's quite amazing, eh, when you see it, you know, and the flesh is
2: skillful.
0: Yes.
2: You've got to be very, very skillful.
1: Yeah, very skillful because, I mean, they don't cut them or anything and every now and then there's a small neck and the sheep are very calm.
2: Yeah, they know how to handle it. That's amazing. And in 1953 as well.
0: I know.
2: I mean, the clippers wouldn't have been, you know, like they are today. I mean,
1: and they still use those clippers as well. Like the
2: Really?
1: He did.
2: Oh wow.
1: Yeah.
2: Okay.
0: So good.
2: Well, thanks for giving us an education this morning, Janice.
1: Oh, my pleasure. Thanks for having me.
2: God bless.
0: Thanks, Janice.
1: God bless. Have a good day. Bye.
2: Bye. Oh, mate, I'm with you. I'd rather count those than try to cut their hair, man.
0: I know.
2: That's amazing.
0: They're big too, the sheep, man.
2: Congratulations. Do we know who it was?
0: The guy? Nah, I didn't. Nah, let's find him, though, because he's... I should have asked him if he's still cutting.
2: That's amazing.
0: Yeah.
2: Well done. That's back on Monday.
0: Nice. Hey, God, it's me.

0: Let the church say amen. Closing in on 6:30, this is Life FM. News is up next.
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5: Good morning. In this update, New Zealand First Leader Winston Peters says there have been better Prime Ministers than Chris Luxon. He took part in Stuff's Kingmakers debate last night, asked how competent he thought the National and Labour leaders are compared to other Prime Ministers he worked with. He replied they're not in the league of the best he's seen. Police cordons are in place on a South Auckland street due to a serious incident. Multiple ambulances were sent to Papatoetoe's Cambridge Terrace just before 7 p.m. Officers have been asking people to avoid the area. Calls for more scrutiny into transport infrastructure projects over fears of blowouts. The Waikato Regional Transport Committee's written to the Transport Minister urging a broader examination of factors behind rising project costs. And rental companies boosting their vehicle stocks ahead of summer have driven the strongest month of the year for vehicle sales. More than 16,000 new vehicles were registered in September. I'm Kay Gregory, and that's News.
6: News, brought to you by Far East Broadcasting, announcing Christ to the world until all have heard.
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0: Good morning. It's just a little bit after 6 o'clock on The Morning Wake Up with Stella and Joe this morning. I was at a family service last night, guys, so I couldn't watch the debate that happened last night.
9: Yeah.
0: Did any of you guys catch any of the debate last night?
10: No.
0: What I will say about the debate is it's really, politics is really interesting, especially when it comes around time for elections.
9: Mm-hmm.
0: In our system, we've got parties working together. They have to work together for a period of time, three years.
9: Yeah.
0: And then, you know, so you're working together in a working environment. Mm-hmm. And then when election comes around, you're pleading your own case.
10: Mm.
0: And then you bag the people that you're actually working with.
9: Yeah.
0: You
9: know? It's weird, eh? Weird.
0: It's like, it'll be like the three of us. We've been working together for some time. And, you know, maybe over a period of time, 3 years' time, we're still working together.
9: Uh-huh.
0: And then after that 3 years' time, we stand together and we bag each other.
10: Just list off all the things now that we don't like about the other person.
0: Yeah. Tabitha, what do you think about Tabitha, Sella? Well,
10: yeah, I didn't even know why. Say it to my face, Sella.
0: I didn't even know why she was hired to do this job in the first place. But you know what I mean?
9: Yeah.
0: It's just
10: she's horribly incompetent.
0: It's
9: politics, though, hey?
0: Politics is such an amazing thing. And I don't get when we get around to this time why we can't. You can disagree with somebody's policies, but it's all the... It's all the
9: bits in between.
0: The jabs, the derogatory comments about they don't do this, they don't do that. Anyway.
9: Yes,
0: anyway.
9: This is why we have to pray.
0: This is why we have to pray for all our politicians,
9: yes,
0: because it's not in everyone's wheelhouse to do this. I like that, Joey. I like that. All right, just around the corner, we're going to take a trip around the world to find out what's happening with Mr. Worldwide. But actually, we're going to stay local with this one. Joe, there was a hot pursuit in Auckland City which involved the police and even the Eagle helicopter. But it wasn't to do with a car or a truck.
9: No.
0: Not even an e-scooter.
9: Oh.
0: Okay, stick around.
9: Okay.
0: I'll fill you in next right here at Life FM. Here's Royal Young and Okay. You're listening to Live. Good morning.
8: Yeah.

0: Kia ora, good morning. This is Life FM on the Morning Wake Up. It's time to find out what's happening with this young man,
1: Mr. Worldwide.
0: And I thought, you know, we'll stay a little bit local this morning. We won't travel around the world because this is big time news. Involves the police, involves the Eagle helicopter.
2: Ooh.
0: I mean, you know, it's big time bad news when it involves those two.
2: When you got the birds.
0: Yeah. So this is a pursuit.
3: Yeah.
0: Some people do some silly things, you know, especially when they're not of the right place of mind.
2: Yeah.
0: When there's other
2: influences.
0: When there's desperation, when there are other influences involved.
2: Yeah.
0: Maybe a little bit too much alcohol. I don't know. People do crazy things.
2: They do.
0: Including trying to break into a commercial yard and trying to steal a truck.
2: No.
0: So this happened early hours of the morning in Auckland City, 5 o'clock in the morning, which isn't too early because people are awake.
2: And that's right.
0: There were people at this commercial yard.
2: Yeah.
0: Guy tries to jump into a truck. Somebody sees him on the yard. Get out of there, mate.
2: Yes.
0: What are you doing?
2: Yes.
0: He gets out of the truck and he goes, I got to get away. I got to do something. So he jumps into a forklift.
2: Of course he does.
0: Okay, of course.
2: Of course he does.
0: Yep. Jumps into the forklift. Keys were in there. He zooms out. Doesn't even, the gate's closed. But because he's got forks.
2: He lifted it up and got it out of the
0: just drove straight through. Just straight through. All right. Obviously, this caught the attention of security.
2: Correct.
0: They ring police.
2: Uh-huh.
0: This guy is traveling with his fork hoist down the street. Now, fork hoist, if you've been on a forklift, they actually can travel quite quick.
2: Can they?
0: Yeah, I mean, not quick, super quick.
2: Yeah,
0: We're talking about at least, I don't know, 30?
2: 30? Really?
0: 30, 40?
2: That's about a scooter's speed? You know, the e-scooters?
0: I think a scooter could go a little bit faster.
2: A little bit faster?
0: Yeah, but anyway, they had to call the police. And you would think that one police car could handle it?
2: Nah.
0: Four police units.
2: Four cops.
0: Yeah, and one even had to, I would even think that someone could be able to run beside the forklift.
2: But that's what I was thinking. Couldn't you just run alongside it, eh?
0: They didn't. But what they did was one police unit drove in front of the fork hoist. They had to lay down spikes. So the fork hoist, they managed to stop it because it's dangerous.
2: Blew the tyres out.
0: You don't want it. They blew the
2: tyres out.
0: Eagle helicopter
2: Come on.
0: The top trying to look for the forklift on the road.
2: Wow.
0: Yeah.
2: Okay.
0: And he did get... The person did get charged. He got arrested.
2: Yeah.
0: And, he's unlawful possession of a motor vehicle, failing to stop, driving while disqualified at the same time. And there was a little bit of stuff in his blood alcohol system. Yeah. So it all kind of makes
2: no
0: sense.
2: No speeding fines.
0: Well, he couldn't speed. He was in a forklift.
2: No speeding fines.
0: Well, that's the good news.
2: Yes.
0: He didn't get a speeding fine.
2: That's right.
0: Yeah, that's good. Listen, I don't know what's going on in your world. Don't try to steal a forklift, man.
2: Yeah, steal something that you can get away with.
0: And that is
1: Mr. Worldwide.
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9: Loss. Maybe it's a death, a relationship that's ended, a friendship that's broken. Loss makes us feel awkward and vulnerable. Often, we may not even know what to do. We may try to brush it off, smile, and go on. And it's hard to hear those all too familiar comments initially. Everything happens for a reason. God has a plan. You'll learn from this. Those comments may be true, but they don't feel comforting in the moment. When Lazarus died, Jesus took it hard. That shouldn't surprise us. Jesus isn't an untouchably emotionless God. When he was on earth, he was just as open to loss as we are. When Jesus saw her weeping, and the Jews who had come along with her were also weeping, he was deeply moved in spirit and troubled. "Where have you laid him?" he asked. "Come and see, Lord," they replied. Jesus wept. Then the Jews said, "See how he loved him." That's from John chapter 11, verses 33 to 36. Jesus cared about Lazarus and his sisters. He didn't say, "He's in a better place." He sympathized with them and cried with them. Whatever kind of loss we're facing, Jesus' example gives us the go-ahead to feel emotions we may be bottling up. It's okay to be angry. It's okay to cry. So what now? Whether you're currently experiencing loss or have in the past, remember that God sympathizes with you. It's okay to cry and shout. And if you know someone who's grieving, give them a hug, a coffee, or a listening ear.
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0: It sure is. You're hanging out with Sarah and Joey this morning. Coming up next, we're diving into your Bible Society's verse of the day. And this morning, we're looking at the book of John, chapter 18, verse 37. Serious news here. Jesus has been arrested, and he's speaking with Pontius Pilate. It's next here at Life.

0: Good morning. 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
1: The verse of the day is sponsored by the Bible Society New Zealand Group. We believe the Bible is for everyone.
2: From the book of John, chapter 18, verse 37. Pilate said, "So you are a king." Jesus responded, "You say I am a king. Actually, I was born and came into the world to testify to the truth. All who love the truth recognize that what I say is true."
3: Jesus is the man. I wish, you know, sometimes you could be as just clever.
2: I know.
3: Clever as Jesus was and is. In this verse, as I highlighted not long ago, Jesus has just been arrested and is speaking to Pontius Pilate. Now, he was the Roman governor at the time, just before Jesus was about to be crucified. And in those, and a whole lot of Jewish religious leaders, they wanted Jesus put to death. But in order to do that, they needed to get approval from Pontius Pilate. And that's when Pontius Pilate says, "So," to Jesus, "so you say you're a king." And then Jesus explains, as you said there in the back end of the verse, "My kingdom is not of this place. My kingdom is not about any political kingdom. I haven't come here to take over any political power. I haven't come here to rule by force. My purpose is to tell God's truth and show people who God is."
2: And that's the beautiful distinction that Jesus makes between the world that we live in and the world that Pontius Pilate governs. He was the governor of Judea, a man with a lot of power. And Jesus is effectively a political prisoner in this situation here. But Jesus responds with this direction towards the truth, saying that all who believe in him believe in the truth. Because there's earlier in John, he talks about truth being, "I am the way, I am the truth, I am the life." And he talks about being the embodiment of truth. And the challenge I see in this passage is for us to come to Jesus, not always with questions and speaking things, but to listen to what God is telling us. Because this is a challenge, I believe, and it's a challenge he's putting before Pontius Pilate. And I think it's a challenge that we should all take into hand is that when we go to God, let's try and listen. Let's try and listen to what God is telling us.
3: Because that's his truth, right?
2: That's it.
3: "All who love the truth will recognize what I say is true." So I guess for us in today's world, we just need to ask ourselves, what is it that shapes our truth? And for us in today's world, a lot of that could be social media, maybe friends and opinions that can influence us.
2: Politicians.
3: All of that sort of stuff, right?
2: Yeah.
3: So I guess that's our challenge to you this morning and to us. Ask ourselves what actually allows us to shape our own truth. If you want to read around it, we were looking at the book of John this morning, chapter 18, verse 37.
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4: In this update, Prime Minister Chris Luxon says extra security is being used for female MPs facing gendered abuse on the campaign trail. As the election approaches and politicians are increasingly visible at public-facing events, concerns about candidates' safety have heightened. Luxon says there's no doubt women face more harassment than men in politics. Police cordons have been in place overnight on a South Auckland street due to a serious incident. Multiple ambulances were sent to Papa Toi Toi's Cambridge Terrace just before 7pm. Police in Dunedin are seeking information from the public as they investigate an unexplained death in the suburb of Clyde Hill. Emergency services were called to the corner of Leckhampton Court and Bridge Street on Wednesday. And the farming industry is welcoming clearer health and safety rules coming into force in April. The government's announced approved codes of practice, setting out clearer responsibilities for farmers, workers and contractors, as well as practical guidance on farm vehicle safety. I'm Kay Gregory, and that's news.
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4: In sport, the All Whites are through to the final of their football tournament in Japan. They'll play the hosts on Monday after advancing 5-3 via penalties over Panama in Yokohama. That followed a 1-1 draw in regulation. Nick Vogue and Daniel Hillier both sit in a share of 44th after carding rounds of 2 under par on the opening day of the Dunhill Links Golf Championship in Scotland. They're 5 strokes off the lead in the competition proper. Vogue played St Andrews Old Course, Hillier featured on Carnoustie. Vogue and former All Blacks captain Sean Fitzpatrick are on 8 under par in the Pro-Am, as are Hillier and New Zealand entrepreneur and golf aficionado Craig Heatley. Both those teams are 4 strokes off the lead. That's sport.
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6: Northland and Coromandel, partly cloudy, light afternoon shower possible. Auckland to Wellington, including Taumarunui and Taihape, mostly cloudy but fine spells this afternoon. One or two light showers mainly about the ranges. Bay of Plenty, Taupo, Gisborne, Hawke's Bay and Wairarapa, generally fine, areas of morning and evening cloud. Canterbury, Otago and Southland, excluding Stewart Island, patchy high cloud, rain developing about Southland this morning, possibly heavy, rain spreading north this afternoon and evening, followed by isolated showers.
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8: 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All right. Let's go, let's go.
9: All right. Let's go. 3 minutes after 7 o'clock. Morena, and welcome to your Fiesta Friday on the 2nd of October. You are listening to us on Life FM. You can actually watch us on, no, actually not watch, listen to us via Freeview as well. Or you can jump to our Instagram page, which is the Morning Wake Up NZ. And I think we've just posted a little video up to the Morning Wake Up NZ, haven't we, just, Tibby?
10: Yeah, it's very strange. It was Salah's idea, and I don't really understand what it is, but we did it.
9: I didn't even understand what it was.
11: No.
9: And I was the one who told you guys to do it. How are you finding the other couple of videos that I've posted up with me and Joe?
10: Yeah.
9: And the humour, the joke.
10: I'm jokes. Glad you guys have each other, is what I'm going to say to that.
11: Every good comedy is a duo.
10: Yeah, and I'm just glad that you finally have someone to laugh at your jokes. I'm happy for you, Salah.
9: Get her to find them funny.
11: I thought you were going to say dry. That would have been a word I might have heard from you. Witty.
9: You didn't find them funny.
10: That's a strong word, Joe. Come on.
9: You didn't find those jokes funny.
10: I didn't say that. I'm just saying I'm glad you have each other.
9: Joey?
10: I'm happy for you, Salah.
9: You can be honest.
11: It's not our target audience anyway. It's fine.
9: I'm looking at you and you can be honest. We're friends, but you can tell me the jokes on the Morning Wake Up NZ.
11: They're good, man.
9: Are they?
11: Yes.
9: See?
11: I mean, we just, the thing about that I found about social media, that's why I'm terrible at it, is consistency.
9: Oh, it is consistency.
11: So we just strangle them into laughter.
9: Okay.
11: Just keep the foot on it.
9: Yes.
11: Just keep going, bro. Just keep bringing these.
9: Do you think, because not all of us are on social media, I should repeat one of the jokes?
10: Repeat?
11: Yeah,
10: jokes.
11: Do it.
10: Honestly.
9: Because not everyone would have seen our page.
10: What jokes do you want to repeat?
9: No, the one that I've put on there.
10: What you want to just the same one every day?
9: No, I'm not. I'm just saying just for today.
11: Joke of
9: the
11: day.
9: It's a Friday. Because not everyone has jumped onto our page.
10: Well, they can still see it. It's still up there right now.
9: She doesn't want me to tell the joke.
11: Tell the joke, bro.
9: You know what? I'm not going to.
11: Oh, save it for
9: me. I'm sad now. I'm sad. However, you can jump onto our page. Social media is a thing. And I will say that on the back of Tabby pushing us, there's been a bit more consistency.
10: Mm-hmm.
11: Yes.
9: Happy with that?
10: I want a new joke.
11: Okay.
10: I want new jokes.
9: Okay, all right, new jokes will be coming. Right. Anyway, you can jump online. Jump on. Hey, give us a follow. That'd be really cool. The Morning Wake Up NZ, if you wouldn't mind. Now, Joey and I, about 5 minutes ago, he's been bouncing off ideas about what are the chances that's happening after 7:30. And I think he's got the flow of where you want to go with something. I think it's a doozy. Hold on to that. Up next, though, there's a story that happened in your house with a couple of your daughters.
11: There is.
9: Okay, we're going to go nostalgic on this one, so you need to listen out.
11: Yes,
9: that's
11: please.
9: Up next with Maddie Jane. This is Upper Hand.

0: Kia ora, good morning. Maddie Jane in Upper Hand. It's 8 minutes after 7 o'clock. This is the morning. Wake up with Salah and Joe this morning. Appreciate your company. School holidays. You might have the kids at home. And you were once a kid as well. We all were kids. We're not all great Christians now. We weren't all great Christians back then. Sometimes we did silly things as kids. So the question is right now, Joe's going to break down a story. Are there any stupid things that you regret doing as a kid? And a disclaimer, please, when you hear some stories, because I know there'll be some good stories, don't try it at home. Don't try it.
1: Still a kid.
0: What happened?
1: Still a kid. Well, I got a couple of daughters in the house, and one of the things they like to do is order stuff off Shein. And anyway, one of them, you can get piercing kits now.
0: Oh, you can get anything.
1: Crazy.
0: Yeah.
1: Because I remember when I was a teen, we used to, the way that, in this, if you're listening and you know about this, we used to pierce our ears with ice.
0: Yes.
1: And then we'd drive a big needle through when it was numb. And it just got me thinking about all those stupid things we tried to do when we were a little bit in our younger days. And we thought it was cool back then, only to realize, looking back, how stupid we were. And I was having a laugh with my wife, and we were sitting around, and she came up with something that wowed me.
0: Oh!
1: She, you know the Duracell?
0: Battery?
1: That used to cover the covers for books. Remember the stuff? You remember every start of the year you would cover your books with the clear...
0: Oh, yeah, the clear wrap?
1: Yeah, was it clear seal or Duracell?
0: Cover seal, yeah,
1: cover
0: I know
1: seal,
0: the one.
1: Duracell,
0: yeah,
1: anyway. Yeah, yeah. And it had like little patterns on
0: yes.
1: it.
0: Yes.
1: She used to wrap her legs around her legs with it so that she could have those patterns on her legs. I don't know if anyone listening has ever done that.
0: That's cute.
1: She told me she used to wrap it around so it would look like she'd have those patterns on her legs.
0: Did it look like stockings or something?
1: Well, she left it on so long that she got boils and stuff from
0: oh,
1: it.
0: Oh, no. She left it on.
1: And tried to, when she was trying to take it off, it ripped the skin.
0: Oh.
2: How old was she?
1: Oh, she was young. Like, you know, that was like primary intermediate days, you
0: yeah,
1: know?
0: Yeah, yeah. Because that's the thing, you back then, you cover your books.
1: Straight up.
0: Funny patterns, really yeah. beautiful. Butterflies, I can imagine.
1: That's it.
0: Yeah.
1: So, stupid things you do.
0: Well, initially, it would have been fun. But then you regret it when you get a boil down on your leg. Oh, poor thing.
1: I know.
0: All right, well, over to you. Stupid things that maybe you regret doing as a kid. Have you got any stories? Would love to hear them. 0508 543336. Or you can text 8168, the keyword is life.
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7: 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They remember a special birthday, a trip away, or a unique moment that sort of came about randomly. It's vital we look back on our years with wonderful memories of a life well lived, not a whole bunch of white noise that we can't quite recall. As my wife and I have two young boys, living this principle is even more important. As parents, we must actively make moments that create memories that build lives. Most of these moments don't need to cost much money and could be as simple as camping overnight in the back lawn, a weekend away at a motel, or discovering a new park, beach, or cafe. A very wise friend of mine, Pastor Guy Rook, says, be intentional in your living. The reward is living out a positive, ongoing legacy for your family, your friends, and your community. I'm Tom O'Neill, author of The 1% Principle.
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0: you just can't not be happy when you hear that song, Lily Linscott. Thank you. Thank you. And we hope you're happy for a Fiesta Friday. Stupid things that you regret doing as kids. And we were all there at one stage. Maybe you're a parent now and you see your young kids and they've done some stupid things. And first thing you do is you growl them off, sit them down, leave them outside. I don't know. But remember, you too were once a child. You too were once a kid. So we're sharing stories about what you used to do when you were a kid and you regret doing as a kid. And again, a disclaimer. If we share stories that are stupid, we were stupid back then. Okay? Don't do it.
1: No.
0: Because we were silly.
1: Don't do this at home.
0: Yeah.
1: Because back in the day, Guy Fawkes was one of my favorite nights.
0: Well, that's when, me too, growing up. Because you had cool Guy Fawkes. You had cool

0: that they were, they had been lit. We used to remember the old vacuum cleaners had the, well, they still do, some of them, but they've got the long tube.
1: They're like, yes.
0: We used to we used to shoot the skyrockets out of them.
2: like a rifle.
0: Yeah. Up. Yes. Not at anyone.
1: Yeah.
0: But we used to hold them and shoot them.
1: Yes.
0: Yeah.
1: Yeah, that's silly.
0: Yes.
1: Very, very dumb. Silly. Yeah, we don't condone you to do that. We don't.
0: No.
1: Mine's a little bit less silly, but still not good, and I wouldn't recommend it. So growing up in our house, there was wallpaper throughout the house, and in our house there was different wallpaper in different rooms.
0: Yeah.
1: In our house, under different wallpaper. Houses. Yeah, yeah, you know under the one. House. You know the one. Where you try and match up the pattern, but it doesn't match up. All throughout. That's what happens when your dad tries to put up the wallpaper. I didn't like the wallpaper that was in my house, in my room.
0: Okay.
1: So I thought, and I would have been maybe 14 at this stage, and I was sharing a room too
0: of course.
1: We all share.
0: Yeah.
1: So I thought, you know what? I'm going to paint my room.
0: Yeah.
1: And anyone growing up, this is very, I'm going to talk to a certain group of people, you know, our people right now. When we paint our houses or paint anything inside the house, we use any kind of paint. And it doesn't matter.
0: Exterior.
1: Fence paint.
0: Yeah.
1: Yeah.
0: Oh, that's okay.
1: Okay. So there was, I don't know what sort of paint it was. I think it was fence paint.
0: Oh, yeah.
1: It was brown.
0: Oh.
1: And normally people who are good at painting, you know, you mask around.
0: Yeah, yeah.
1: You don't know how to do that when you're 14.
0: No.
1: And you use certain brushes. You know, I don't know what that means.
0: Cutting brushes.
1: So you just grab any brush that's around, and I tried, and I painted the room.
3: What color?
1: Brown.
3: Brown.
1: Brown.
0: Ew.
1: Yeah.
0: Yuck.
1: And the problem is, again, because you don't mask it, you feel like, oh, I'll just hold the brush up to the roof.
0: Yeah.
1: And then, so you just keep going. So I painted not only the walls.
0: Ceiling.
2: Brown.
3: Did your parents get annoyed?
1: Yeah.
0: What about your room partner?
1: I didn't care about them. But again,
3: you must have been left alone for a long time to be able to do that.
1: Yeah, back then parents didn't care what you got up to.
0: Yeah, exactly. No, as long as you're out of their way.
1: Yeah. So that's something silly that I wouldn't recommend that you do. Yeah, so if you've got any other stories to share with us, be happy to hear them. Again, don't do this at home.
0: No.
1: 0508-543336, or you can text 8168. The keyword is life. Here's Tyrion. God is for you, God is for me. 22 minutes after 7.

0: Morning and God is for me. It's 24 minutes after 7 o'clock. Welcome to the show. Appreciate your company this morning. Tabby went hiking last weekend. And how long did you go hiking for?
1: It was a two-day sort of hike situation. So we had to drive up Friday night and then the next morning start the hike. And then it took about 7 to 8 hours. Stayed the night in a dock hut. Next day walked to a ferry. We cheated. We took a water taxi. And so we didn't have to do the full hike on the way back. And then drove home.
0: And this is all voluntary.
1: Yeah. You paid money to do this.
0: Okay. Now, that was last weekend.
1: Yeah.
0: And you've just received a message from a group chat or one individual?
1: I've actually been invited to three separate things on Saturday. And to be honest, I was hoping to have a restful Saturday. But then I also have this problem where I have FOMO. So I've been invited to one hike with a bunch of people from my church. I've been invited to another hike on Waiheke Island with a different friend. And then I've been invited to a music gig with another friend. And I don't know what to do.
0: Oh, wow. Let's park the music thing for just a second. So two separate friends have invited you on two separate hikes.
1: Yeah.
0: What's wrong with your friends?
1: I just have Can they just chill friends. Out? No.
0: Man.
1: These active
2: are,
1: okay. resters.
2: These are definitely not people we would associate with.
1: Which is hilarious, Joe, because you run a gym.
2: Yeah.
0: But gym is not hiking.
2: Nah. Yeah. I mean, to be... Yeah, there are people that definitely go for walks and hikes, but I guess when you're in that kind of, you know, you want to step away from it on the weekends.
1: Just stay in a dark room and work out in a room instead of seeing nature.
2: No, we get outside. We run up hills as well. We do stuff outside. We run upstairs and we go to like bullock track from time to time.
1: Okay.
2: And we will do expeditions, go out west to the Black Sands.
1: Okay.
2: To Moriwai and we do...
0: Bethels.
2: Yeah, to Bethels. Yeah. Yep, it's all good right. fun. But do you actually, you said you want to have a rest this weekend.
1: Yeah, but I also want to do all three of these things.
0: Okay, you know what? Okay,
1: so what do I do?
0: We're going to cut to the chase on this one. You paid last week to get blisters on your feet.
1: I didn't get blisters.
0: Oh. What happened to you? You got cramp in your calves.
1: I just got, you know, yeah, I got that. You didn't get blisters.
0: You paid
2: for cramp.
0: To do it, and then you get cramp at the end.
1: Yeah.
0: All right. Okay, just think about that for a second, Tabby. Yeah. You paid to go walking up a hill
1: and down and up
0: and down and up
1: and down and up again,
0: not knowing that there might be another hill that you have to climb up as well.
1: Yeah.
0: And you paid to do that. Okay, that's all I want to say about
2: this. Different
0: That's all I want to say. The music gig, go there, girl.
2: Yes,
0: you did your hiking. That was last week.
2: Just go to the music gig and walk around.
1: What if I try? What if I try and do all three?
0: No, here's what you do.
1: Do the first hike early in the morning, then get on the ferry, go to Waiheke Island, then come back to the music gig.
2: You won't enjoy the music gig.
0: Yeah, you won't. Here's the thing. Flag the hikes. I agree with Joey. Go to the music gig.
2: Yeah.
0: Wear your hiking gear.
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9: In this update, Prime Minister Chris Luxon says extra security is being used for female MPs facing gendered abuse on the campaign trail. As the election approaches and politicians are increasingly visible at public-facing events, concerns about candidates' safety have heightened. Luxon says there's no doubt women face more harassment than men in politics. Police cordons have been in place overnight on a South Auckland street due to a serious incident. Multiple ambulances were sent to Papa Toi Toi's Cambridge Terrace just before 7pm. Police in Dunedin are seeking information from the public as they investigate an unexplained death in the suburb of Clyde Hill. Emergency services were called to the corner of Leckhampton Court and Bridge Street on Wednesday. And the farming industry is welcoming clearer health and safety rules coming into force in April. The government's announced approved codes of practice, setting out clearer responsibilities for farmers, workers and contractors, as well as practical guidance on farm vehicle safety. I'm Kay Gregory, and that's news.
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0: Just a little bit after 7:30, this is what's up next. We've got a couple of scenarios. I'm not sure where I'm going with mine just yet. I think Joey's a little bit unsure as well, but guaranteed we're going to come up with an option, all right? So that's coming up next. We need you to take part. Right after Jamie McDonald, Ain't No Way, and you're listening to Life FM. Good morning.

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1: Tyrone Wells, Pastor Mike Jr.
0: Sunday morning, 22 minutes away from 8 o'clock. Let's play this. Okay, we only do it on a Friday. It's a bit of fun. We're banking on the fact that we're going to give you a scenario that's not going to apply to everyone. It will apply to a selected few. And based on our scenario, and based on that reason, Tabby's going to apply some points or allocate some points to our situation, our scenario, out of 10. One being, nah, that's pretty common. 10 being, whoa, I think that's really rare and not a lot of people will have done or that applies to. Okay, have you locked into your situation? Because you've been thinking about this for a little while. You got me all confused about my situation now.
2: Yes, well, my situation is something that is specific enough that it might not have happened to too many people, but I think the kind of scenario is a common one.
0: Okay.
2: So what are the chances that you've walked out of the toilet with toilet paper trailing out of the back of your pants? I'm not going to take it any further than that, but yeah, with toilet paper trailing out the back of your pants.
0: And you've only been made aware because somebody's told you.
2: Someone told you. You didn't know about
0: good.
2: It?
0: That's good. Okay, yeah. Yeah, that's good. That's mm-hmm. that's a good one.
2: So yep. It's specific right. enough, but...
0: Yeah,
2: you know.
0: Yeah, I got you. Okay. What are the chances someone listening, married, that you and your spouse have matching tattoos?
3: Oh.
0: Like split designs that fit together?
2: Wait, this is done before you met? Or this is...
3: Well, it can't be before.
2: No. It's matching. Oh, okay. I got you. Oh, they're supposed to match.
0: Well, no, they can either be split designs where they're both arms come together and it's in the heart.
2: Yes.
0: Or they've just got a dolphin each or something like that. You know? Matching tattoos.
2: Tattoos.
3: All right.
0: You and your spouse.
3: Mm. I don't think Christians get tattoos that often. So I'm going to give you...
0: Oh, yeah.
3: What are you doing? What are you doing, Sally? You should be happy that I'm saying this.
0: Okay.
3: So I'm going to give you 8 points.
0: Okay.
3: And Joe, I'm going to give you 5.
0: Oh. Yeah, that's good.
2: That's quite low.
0: No, that's delicious, actually.
2: You think it's common? You think it's a common thing?
3: I think it's more common than sellers, but I could be very wrong.
2: Yeah, okay, that is true.
3: Oh, it is true. Okay.
2: No, it's more common than sellers for sure. It's definitely more common than sellers.
0: You reckon?
2: But not 4 points more common, I don't think.
0: Well, let's see.
3: I'm going to give him 3 more points.
0: Okay. Yeah. What did you say? You're going to give him 3 more points?
3: No.
2: You got an 8. You got an 8, bro.
3: You got 8, Sella.
0: Yes.
3: And Joe, you got 5.
2: I got
3: 5.
2: Okay, I'll take it.
3: Eight minus 5 is 3.
2: Correct.
3: Yeah.
0: So just to recap, one more time, Joe, what's your situation?
2: So what are the chances that you've walked out of a public toilet and, emphasis, public toilet, and you've had toilet paper trailing out the back of your pants?
0: Trailing. So a trailing long...
2: yeah, just like a wedding train.
0: A bridal train.
2: Yes.
0: Okay, and what are the chances you and your spouse have matching tattoos? I'd love to hear about the split designs that when you come together, they make something.
2: Correct.
0: 0508-54336, hit us up.
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6: 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I've decided to follow Jesus." 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
11: Ever heard of Buridan's donkey? It's a philosophical tale about a donkey who stands frozen between two identical haystacks, both equally good, both equally close, unable to decide which one to eat. So, he starves. Not because there wasn't provision, but because he didn't choose. Sound familiar? Sometimes we stand right in the middle of two career paths, two callings, two opportunities, praying, waiting, analysing, until we're spiritually paralysed by indecision. But God's not the author of confusion. Proverbs 3:5-6 says, "Trust in the Lord with all your heart and lean not on your own understanding. 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It comes after. So don't be like the donkey. You're not stuck. You're not lost. You're being led. Take a step. Trust God with the rest. 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
0: It sure is, 7:45. Oh, come on now. Even though it's school holidays, it's no excuse. Surely, surely there's someone who could call through on 0508-54336 who can relate to the scenarios we're putting forward to you this morning. Joey, what's your scenario again?
2: Well, can I just first of all make a complaint before I just quickly, because this scenario, I just want to, it requires, or I think it deserves a higher point. It's something that, can you tell me? All right, I'm going to tell you what it is anyway.
0: I just
2: got to tell you what it is first,
0: yeah,
2: and then I'll get to my complaint. It is, what are the chances that you've walked out of the toilet, a public toilet, with toilet paper trailing out of your pants?
0: And you've only discovered this because someone else has told you.
2: You've only discovered it. Yeah, well, that's how you found out, was that someone you didn't know was aware of it and told you about it.
0: Before you get to your complaint, that's one scenario. That's Joe's scenario. My scenario is, what are the chances you and your spouse, you and your husband, you and your wife have matching tattoos? Now, when I say matching, you could have a couple of dolphins each, or I'd love to hear from somebody who's got a split design where when you come together, they fit together.
3: Mm-hmm.
0: Yeah. And Tabby's given me a very, very, I'd say appropriate score of 8. And she's given you how many?
3: 5. And if either of those apply to you, you can call right now.
2: Yeah, hang on a minute.
3: 5-4-3-3-6.
2: No, please, hold. Slow your row. Calm your farm. 5. What's going on? Have you actually seen someone?
3: No, that's why I gave...
2: Hey. You just answered my question
3: That's a good point. So how many points do you think you deserve?
0: Whoa.
2: At least another two
3: okay.
2: points.
3: You can't. All right.
0: We've been playing this game for a while now.
3: Sure, you can get 7.
0: You can't go back on the points.
2: Thank you. Justice is served. 7 points.
0: Am I still on eight? Or have I gone up? Oh, she's given me 9. Okay, that's great.
2: What?
0: 0508 543 36. What are the chances? Let's play.

0: up. There's a dance party up in here. It's 9 minutes away from 8 on the morning wake up. We only do it on a Friday. We've got a couple of scenarios. We're banking on the fact that it's rare enough that it's not going to apply to everybody. But when it does apply to you, you got to call. Because I think you would. 0508-54336. Now, just a quick recap. Joe's scenario is, what are the chances? Someone listening has come out of a toilet and not realizing has had a trail of toilet paper coming out of their pants. You've been given 7 points for that.
1: Thank you.
0: An upgrade.
1: Upgrade.
0: I like your argument.
1: Thank you.
0: My situation, my scenario is, what are the chances, someone listening, you and your spouse have matching tattoos? Pretty straightforward. Let's go to the phone lines.
1: Morning, Sam.
2: Morning.
0: How are you doing, Sam, for Fiesta Frye?
2: I'm good, thank you.
0: Oh, that's good.
2: How are you?
0: Yeah, we're great. We're great. So you don't strike me as a person who wouldn't know that toilet paper's hanging out of the back of their pants.
2: Yeah, you are correct.
0: Oh, good. So tell us a story. You got tattoos.
2: Okay, so basically I'm a tradesman. I'm a plumber, gas fitter, and on sites, we don't get given fancy toilets, we get given portaloos.
0: Yes. I'm aware of that. Yeah. You confuse me a minute.
1: This is a toilet paper story.
0: Yeah, carry on.
2: And so, because my bum is precious to me, I put toilet paper down on the seat before I sit down on it.
0: Don't we all? Yes.
2: And then, obviously, finished up my business, and then came out the toilet as normal. And then it wasn't until another stubby mentioned to me that I have toilet paper printed up. And I now, to this day, I still check my bottom every time I get out of a portal.
1: Bro.
0: That's wonderful.
1: See what I'm saying?
0: That's a wonderful story.
1: And I'm glad it was the paper that was on the toilet seat.
0: Yeah.
1: Not the other one.
0: I'm glad. Hey. And you won't forget. How long ago was that, Sam?
2: Like 2 years ago.
0: See, you're not going to forget that, dude. And I'm sorry for reminding you again today. Well done, Sam. Thanks for your call this morning. Appreciate you.
2: All right, God bless.
0: God bless. That's great. And you can imagine that happening on a working site, because they got those portaloos.
1: The portaloos.
0: They're yucky, man.
1: Man, you got to wipe it first, hard out.
0: That is a yucky business. You know what? I think we'll give you that one, Joey. Well played. Brandon Heath, see me through it. It's 6 minutes away from 8. This is life.
3: Things are getting real. Jesus, take the wheel. Only way I'm getting to the other side.

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8: In this update, the Prime Minister's hit out at abuse against female MPs, labelling it incredibly sexist. Politicians are becoming increasingly visible at public-facing events and concerns are rising about candidate safety. Christopher Luxon says female MPs are facing more harassment, so extra security is being used. Israel's Prime Minister says it's too early to tell if outside forces were behind a stabbing attack on a plane headed for Tel Aviv. A group of passengers is being praised for storming the cockpit. Benjamin Netanyahu says they prevented another 9/11. Residents of a Papatoetoe street are in shock after a serious incident last night. Police, fire and emergency and St John were seen at a Cambridge Terrace property just before 7 o'clock. And the search continues for a 47-year-old woman missing from Queenstown. Brazilian national Erica Rodrigues Coelho hasn't been heard from since September 18th, with her car found at Skipper's Saddle. That's news.
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8: In sport, Liam Lawson claims he's moved on from a collision with Racing Bull's teammate Arvid Lindblad at Formula One's Azerbaijan Grand Prix. The circuit's moved to Malaysia, which is staging what would have been the Bahrain Grand Prix this weekend due to the conflict in the Middle East. Lawson says there's little value stewing given the task ahead.
9: It wasn't ideal and it sucks for me, but it's not something that I really had any control of, honestly. So obviously I would just not like it to happen anymore.
8: The All Whites are through to the final of their football tournament in Japan after beating Panama on penalties. And Auckland FC owner Bill Foley's on the shortlist to own NBA Basketball's Las Vegas expansion team, but might need to fork out an estimated $23 billion. That's sport.
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11: Northland and Coromandel, partly cloudy, light afternoon shower possible. Auckland to Wellington, including Tomaranui and Taihape, mostly cloudy, but fine spells this afternoon. One or two light showers, mainly about the ranges. Bay of Plenty, Taupo, Gisborne, Hawke's Bay and Wairarapa, generally fine, areas of morning and evening cloud. Canterbury, Otago and Southland, excluding Stewart Island, patchy high cloud, rain developing about Southland this morning, possibly heavy. Rain spreading north this afternoon and evening, followed by isolated showers.
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13: Sure is a brand new day. We appreciate your company for Friday. It's 4 minutes after 8 o'clock. Any of you guys heard of that American billionaire Bill Foley that was in the news?
14: No.
13: Billionaire. He's got part ownership of Auckland FC. Oh. Actually, he is the owner of Auckland FC.
14: Yeah.
13: He's also, if you heard listening out to the news, he's also interested in buying an NBA franchise.
14: Yeah. Silly money.
13: Where do these people... How come we don't know any of these people?
14: Yeah, how do we get connected? How do we make friends with people?
15: We don't
14: like
15: go
14: this?
15: Hiking, that's for sure.
13: Why don't you two know these influential people like this?
14: I have been trying for a long time to make friends with people that own boats, and it's not going very well.
15: I've got mates that own boats, but they're usually ones you have to row.
14: I should be more specific with the kind of boats I'm after.
13: I know people who own a canoe. And
14: I have a kayak, you know, that's cool.
13: Yeah, you're one step further than me, but man, some people just, the amount of wealth people have is just honestly ridiculous.
15: Worldly riches.
13: It's just amazingly ridiculous. Nearly as ridiculous as trying to tackle an animal. I wouldn't, please, anyone listening, please don't try and tackle an ostrich. I don't think it's going to go well for you if you try to do that.
14: They don't seem that scary to me.
13: Have you seen one up close?
15: They're massive.
13: Girl? They are massive.
14: I don't know. They don't scare me.
15: What?
14: I feel like I could take one.
13: Obviously, Tabby's seen the fluffy ones that are in movies.
15: I think that's what my cat said before Jonah Lomu started running at him as well. Yeah, I got this guy.
13: This guy in England tried to wrestle an emu because it just bolted outside of its property and he was in the middle of the road and a car was obviously there, so the dude filmed what was happening.
15: Yeah.
13: And this poor guy was trying to wrestle the emu down, and it's quite funny, hilarious trying to watch it, but I could see him trying to wrestle it to put him in the thing. The emu was just going, get out of here.
15: Yeah.
13: Get off me, man. And anyway, but the emu just kicked him and he fell backwards. And the emu ended up walking back to where it's supposed to be. So he was just out for a little bit of a stroll.
15: Good on that guy.
13: Good on him.
15: Well, I mean, he was doing it for the safety of the emu.
13: Yeah, you know what? I would have, if that was me, I would have said, emu, you go live your life, emu. You don't need me interfering in your life, man. Up next, it's Adam versus Eve. It looks a little bit different for Fiesta Friday. That's right. It's gauntlet time. So you can have question upon question upon question. Mm. This is the only time when we play Adam versus Eve where you can eat as much as you want. Mm. We'll play that next right after for King and Country. Ale. 7 minutes after 8. This is Life

0: 10 past 8 on the morning wake up here at Life FM. Let's play. No, let's not play then. Let's play now.
1: And it's time for Adam versus Eve.
0: Whoa, you made it to Friday. And it's a good place to be on a Friday because you get as much questions as you want. And for the team that's coming in second place, that's a good time. It's a very, very good time. And the team that's coming in second place at the moment is not the fellas.
2: No, it's not.
0: It's the girls. The girls have had some problems, eh, over the last few days, haven't they?
2: But I think the guys have just been good, bro.
0: Are the guys better?
2: The guys have just been good this week.
0: Are you saying they're better?
2: Much better.
0: Oh, yeah. Well, it looks like it, eh? If you were just to look at the score in isolation, you'd think, far out, the guys are actually so much better.
3: Mm.
2: Yes.
0: Mm. However, in saying
3: but
0: all
3: you're not
0: that,
3: on any team.
0: I am far from any team, Tabby.
3: Yeah.
0: Far from it, man. There's only 2 points in it. So today, this score could potentially change.
2: Yes, it could.
0: So, okay. So Joe's got a category. We're going to bring it to you. Oh, no, actually. Sorry.
2: Yeah.
0: Going to bring it to you once.
2: Yes.
0: And then we'll read out the question. What is the category this morning?
2: Animal Kingdom.
0: Let's play.
2: What is a group of lions called?
0: I don't care what it's called. I'm not going to be around it. That's for sure.
2: Get away.
0: It's a party, man.
2: Uh-huh.
0: Yeah.
2: Safari time.
0: Imagine a group of lions. Far out together.
2: I've been on a safari, man, and it's amazing when you see them.
0: Yep, I've been on a safari in South Africa.
2: Yeah.
0: And some silly person, he got me good on the safari, man.
2: Oh, yeah.
0: Yeah, seeing these lions, oof. Dangerous territory, but beautiful, beautiful, beautiful animals.
2: Yep.
0: Question again?
2: What is a group of lions called?
0: I think that's pretty straight. I would like to say that's straightforward, but again, don't know, man.
2: Yeah.
0: Don't know what you know. You can't Google too.
2: Yes, and there are some interesting ones for these ones.
0: All right.
2: Good morning, Abby.
4: Morning.
2: What is a group of lions called?
4: That would be a pride.
0: Too easy, Abby. Too easy. You could do that one yawning in your sleep, I reckon.
2: Uh-huh.
0: All right, Abby. You got one for the girls, and you know what? That is a much-needed point. So at the moment, if you were to stay there, and I doubt if you will, but we're just saying, that's you're 1 point behind the fellas.
4: Mm-hmm.
0: What do you want to do?
4: I'm going to go for a second.
0: What a stupid question for Marseille. Of course you
2: exactly.
0: are.
2: Exactly.
0: Here we go.
5: Double or nothing.
2: What is the official residence of the British monarch in London?
4: Ooh.
0: Yeah. Yes.
2: Come on.
4: In London. Is it the Buckingham Palace? Is that a trick question? Okay, no, it's not.
2: Well done. Well
4: I was
2: done.
4: Like, is this
0: 2 points.
4: A trick question?
0: No, well, see, sometimes.
4: Sometimes it is. That's
0: yeah.
4: Why I was like, oh
0: it's not.
4: My
0: a,
4: God.
0: It's not so much a trick question. It's one of those questions where this can't be. It's too easy to be an obvious answer. Mm. But
2: you got to back yourself.
0: Yeah. So you got 2 points there, Abby. And guess what, Ab? If you were to go stay there, that's
4: would
0: it.
4: Be- neck and neck.
2: Yeah, Stevens.
0: Yep, yep. You're level with the fellas.
2: Are you happy with that?
4: I mean, we could be, but...
0: It is a Friday, Abby.
2: Yeah, it's, you know gauntlet, it's gauntlet time.
0: Yeah.
2: It's not really a gauntlet if you just hit one and then you're done.
4: Or well, it's two, but...
0: Yeah, you know, there's plenty of questions
2: here. You entered the gauntlet
0: here.
2: With one and then you've done one, so...
0: Plenty of questions here, Abby. What do you want to do? Up
4: I'm
0: to
4: gonna,
0: you, though.
4: I'm going to try go for a third.
0: Gonna go again?
4: Yeah.
0: All right then, go for it.
2: Nice. Which animal is known for having three hearts?
4: Octopus?
0: Look at you.
2: Back
0: Abby.
2: Yourself. That's
4: oh
2: awesome.
0: Far out. Yeah, well, you know a lot of things.
2: Yes.
0: See? So you've done well to get yourself here. You've done well to get yourself here. So at the moment, what is it? What does that mean? Are the girls in front? They are by one, eh? Yeah, yeah. Mm. So you're in front by one now.
4: Mm-hmm.
0: And the girls have not been in front for a long, long time, Abby.
4: I know.
0: So well done to get yourself here. There are more questions ahead if you want them. Or you can say, hey, that's me. I'm done. I've done my part.
2: Mm.
4: I think I'm just going to stop there.
2: Oh.
4: I'm going to take the three.
2: Good on you.
0: Well, is it really?
2: Well, I mean, it's,
0: you've come this far, you know.
2: They haven't been in front for a long time, so, you know.
0: That's a good point.
2: I would have thought that they would have really wanted to stick it to the boys, but it looks like they're just kind of happy with the average kind of leading thing.
4: Oh, well.
2: Yeah, so, yeah. You know.
0: It does seem a little bit average.
4: Trying to guess,
2: it's a bit average.
0: No, Abby, you know what? It's up to you. We're going to ask you one more time just to make it official. Do you want to stop here or do you want to go again?
4: I'm going
0: to
4: stop.
0: Yeah, well done. Well played, Abby. You were brilliant this
2: great
0: morning.
2: Job.
0: You were great.
4: Thank you.
0: Before we cut you loose, this is what you missed out on.
2: What do you call a baby kangaroo?
4: Oh, Joey. Oh.
2: Hey.
0: See? Abby, don't be down on yourself. You were the one who wanted to take the average route out. Well played, Abby. Well played. God
4: Thank
0: bless.
4: You.
0: See
4: God
0: you later.
2: God bless.
0: You too. Okay. Bye. Very smart. Very good. Mm. You just don't know. You don't know what
2: that's
0: the next
2: gauntlet.
0: Question. And that's the gauntlet. That's Adam versus Eve in general. You just don't know what's around the corner. But great effort there from Abby.
3: Mm-hmm. Yeah. And let's get a score update.
2: Oh, look, who wants the score update now?
0: All right, Abby, let's go.
1: Score updates.
3: The ladies are now winning on 114. Guys on 113.
2: Wow.
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0: I don't always love the night seasons, but the ruru reminds me that they have their own sounds. They have their own beauty. I wouldn't hear that call in the middle of the day. Some things God says to me, He'll only speak in the dark. So if you're in a night season, lean in. Listen. The darkness doesn't silence God. 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
1: Up very soon, double pass access to Rainbow's End. Stay right there. Ivy Asher, you're alive.

0: Social Club Misfits, Riley Clemens. Without you, 26 minutes after 8 o'clock. Let's get a Rainbow's in. It's your morning wake-up screaming sound. We're going to send you there with a double pass. Your last chance to score a double pass to go to see Rainbow's Inn. If you can make it up to Auckland City, it'd be really cool to give this away. Now, just a heads up that, you know, when we think of Rainbow's Inn, we think of all the kids having a lot of fun. Yeah, that's what it's definitely all about. But teenagers, adults, there's night rides also. If you check out rainbowsinn.co.nz, you'll be able to see all the rides that you can do.
1: And we're doing the Corkscrew roller coaster today, which is probably the star of the show at Rainbow's Inn for me because of the iconic nature of it. It's been around, it's 40 years old this year.
0: Is it 40?
1: 40 years old.
0: Man, it has definitely seen some different changes.
1: It has. It's one of
0: Far out.
1: And it's the only one in New Zealand. It's our only roller coaster.
0: Yeah, iconic. Every week this week, we've been giving you another a different ride. We've been profiling a different ride. And for you to score your double pass, you need to imagine yourself on that ride. And today, definitely, you're going to be on the Corkscrew coaster. So just imagine being on a roller coaster and what that would sound like. I'm not going to put you on any particular seat. Just imagine yourself there. Yeah, now, yeah. Joe and Tab have been given the job of pretending they're actually on this ride, and it's going full bore. What sound that they would make if they were on this ride. Now, you two have been doing this all week. How do you think you've gone all week long?
2: Really well.
0: Joe?
1: Yeah, I have to agree with Tabs. I think it was a quiet start to the week, and then we've just picked up momentum as the week's gone on. We've gone a little bit more comfortable with it. We've done well. I think we're going to peak today.
0: You've done really well. You think you've done extremely well?
2: Yeah.
0: Let me take you back to when you two were on the log flume. Have a listen.
1: Yeah.
2: That was good. It's great.
0: You guys need to listen. Okay, listen to me very carefully. Listen to me very carefully. There are people depending on you two today.
1: Yes.
0: Lift your game.
2: Okay, sorry.
1: You got it.
0: Okay,
1: Can I just clarify quickly? Are we going to use the portion of the roller coaster with the drop? And then let's imagine we're going to drop and then it's going to go straight into the corkscrew.
0: I would imagine so. However,
1: yes.
0: I have got a bit of audio that I need both of you to listen to.
1: Oh, okay.
0: Which will give you an idea of what I need to receive from you. There's a whole bunch of sounds going on here. Listen to the entire clip because there's bits at the end there where I need you to capture. So these are people who are actually on the ride. Have a listen.
2: Okay.
0: You got that?
2: All right. Yeah, that's good.
1: Yeah. That sounded like it was the drop.
0: There's a whole lot of things happening there. So I need you guys to be on the corkscrew coaster and take it to that level. Can we do it?
2: Yeah.
0: Okay, I'm going to count you down from three and you go into together. Have a listen.
3: 3, 2, 1, go!
0: Whoa! That was the best one.
2: Was it?
0: Thank you so much.
2: You're welcome.
0: About time you guys. You had to wait till Friday, but we're here. Well done. Okay, see that? Energy. It didn't come from the mouth, I don't feel. That came from your feet. Hey, because you need it. It needs to come from somewhere.
1: Solid footing.
0: Okay, all right. I get you. Okay, double pass is up for grabs. If you can make it to Rainbow's Inn, you're on the corkscrew coaster. 0508 543 36. We'll go after news here at Life.
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10: In this update, the Prime Minister's hit out at abuse against female MPs, labelling it incredibly sexist. Politicians are becoming increasingly visible at public-facing events and concerns are rising about candidates' safety. Christopher Luxon says female MPs are facing more harassment, so extra security is being used. Israel's Prime Minister says it's too early to tell if outside forces were behind a stabbing attack on a plane headed for Tel Aviv. A group of passengers is being praised for storming the cockpit. Benjamin Netanyahu says they prevented another 9/11. Residents of Apapatoitoi Street are in shock after a serious incident last night. Police, fire and emergency and St John were seen at a Cambridge Terrace property just before 7 o'clock. And the search continues for a 47-year-old woman missing from Queenstown. Brazilian national Erica Rodrigues Coelho hasn't been heard from since September 18th, with her car found at Skipper's Saddle. That's news.
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0: Just a little bit after 8:30. What's your bestest scream and sound if you were on the Corkscrew coaster at Rainbow's End? If you can deliver for us this morning, then a double pass is all yours. 0508 54 336 if you want to have a crack. Joey and Tab did a great job at being on the roller coaster this morning. Now, before we go to the phone lines, because I know there are people on the phone, this is basically what we're looking for this morning. Have a listen. Very good. See? Whole bunch of different sounds going on in there. Whole lot of energy going in there. You got to imagine yourself being on that roller coaster, going down, around, yes, up, and through. All right, let's go to the phone lines, bro.
14: Morning, Megs.
15: Good morning.
0: Good morning, Megs. All right, can you make it to Rainbow's End if you got this double pass?
15: Absolutely.
0: Great. Okay, now you know the drill of what sounds you need to make?
15: Yeah.
0: Is it just you who are making these sounds, or you got a team?
15: It is just me, because I'm busy wrapping my son's birthday present, so they are out.
14: Oh, good on you.
0: Is it your son's birthday today or tomorrow?
15: Tomorrow.
0: Oh, what's your son's name?
15: Luke.
0: Happy birthday for tomorrow, Luke.
14: Nice one, Luke.
0: All right, we're going to count you down from three, and then you just bring some energy as if you were on their Corkscrew coaster, okay?
15: All right.
0: Here we go.
3: 3, 2, 1, go!
0: Oh, that thing at the end.
14: Very good.
0: Woo!
14: Very good. Very good.
0: Thanks, Megs. Megs, hold the line. Thank you. That was good.
14: Very good. Juliana.
16: Morning.
14: How are you?
16: Good.
0: Okay, Juliana. Yeah, we're good. We're good. You've had the benefit of hearing Megs. It was very good. Very good. So we're going to count you down from three, and then you just come with the noise, okay?
16: Okay.
0: Here we go.
3: 3, 2, 1, go!
16: Ooh, this is so exciting. Ooh, my God. Ooh. Ah! Ah! Woo! Woo! Woo!
0: You can see away. I like the verbal in there. Yeah. And you took us around the corner.
14: Yeah, a lot of dialogue in there.
0: Yeah, very, very good. Yeah.
14: Thank you.
0: Hold the line there, Yana.
16: Yeah.
0: Hold the line.
14: Yes.
0: Is there someone else?
14: Elizabeth?
8: Hey.
0: Hi, Elizabeth. You've had the benefit of listening to the two that have gone before you. So you know what we're expecting this morning, and we're going to count you down from three, okay?
8: Cool, I've got the family here.
0: Oh, great. Oof,
14: nice.
0: Great. Have a listen.
3: 3, 2, 1, go!
0: Well done.
14: Have you guys got a roller coaster in your lounge? Or...
1: good,
14: very good.
0: That was awesome, Elizabeth. And how many of the family are there?
8: There's myself and my 12-year-old daughter and 6-year-old son and dad just staring at us in the background.
0: Okay, hold the line, Elizabeth, hold the line. Ooh, three worthy. Three
14: Tracy.
0: Worthy. Oh, another one.
14: Yes.
0: Okay. Hi, Trace.
13: Hello.
0: Hi, Trace.
13: Hi.
0: Hi. Okay, we're going to count you down from three. Is it just you or you got a team?
13: I've got a team. My daughter, Ava.
0: Oh, great. Hi. Great. Hi, Ava.
14: Hi, Ava.
0: Here we go.
3: 3, 2, 1, go.
0: Okay. Some of you are in the front of the roller coaster, I can imagine. Some of you are at the end, and some of you I don't think even got on. Hold the line, Trace. Hold the line. This is the thing, eh? When you get to this point and you got a double pass to give away, you wish you could give away to everyone, but we can't. We've only got one, and this is the last one for today.
14: Uh-huh.
0: So I'm going to put you on the spot. They're all worthy.
14: They were, but for me, there was a clear winner there, and that was Elizabeth and the kids. So let's. Hey, Elizabeth.
0: Now, Elizabeth, the good news is you've got a double pass to Rainbow's End. The unfortunate news for you guys is that I can tell that there's more than two people in the house. So you're going to have to decide who stays and who goes. Yeah. Well, we can count Dad out because he was no help on that one.
14: No,
0: he's out. So he's not going. So
8: we'll have a scream off.
0: Yeah, we'll leave it up to you two. Leave it up to you to decide. But congratulations, Elizabeth. Well done to you and the kids.
8: Oh, thank you so much.
13: Thank you.
0: Well
14: done, kids.
0: God bless.
13: Thank you.
0: Bye.
13: God bless.
0: Bye. Well done.
14: That was good. They were good. They sounded exactly like someone would sound on a roller coaster or a group of people.
0: Yeah, they got it. Very, very cool. And again, if you want to check out what's happening at Rainbow's End, we encourage you to jump online. Rainbow'sEnd.co.nz. Back into the music. Local talent. This guy's very, very good. His name is Bongeni. Pray for my enemies. 20 away from 9 here at Life.

0: We've got so much talent in this country. Kiwi Christian talent. Bongeni out of Christchurch City. Very, very cool. And the song is called Pray for My Enemies. 18 minutes away from 9 on the morning wake up with Sella and Joe. Question for both of you, actually, this morning. Around social etiquette, actually. Mm-hmm. And I don't know whether this is a thing or if it's just me. So I'm bringing it to both of you this morning. So I had to pop into a public toilet yesterday before I went to an engagement I had yesterday afternoon. And when I walked into the toilet, there was somebody in the stall on their phone having a full-on conversation.
1: All right.
0: In the stall on their phone. I wasn't going into the stall. I was going across the other side. And I felt like I couldn't do what I needed to do in there. This person was on the phone having a full-on conversation. Mm-hmm. Now, the question is it just me or is that a thing that you don't do that or what?
2: Tibbs?
1: Yeah, I wouldn't do that. That's a bit weird.
0: Full-on conversation,
3: there's two things at play. One is that you don't do that in public. Like, conversations, keep them private, right? But the actual location of having a conversation in a toilet, I wouldn't even answer the phone myself if I'm on the toilet.
0: Yeah.
3: Like, you just don't do it because they know automatically because of the hollow, echoey sound.
0: Yeah, I thought.
3: You already know that person's on the toilet. I don't want to be talking to someone when they're sitting on the can.
1: So I want to know, did you end up doing what you needed to do?
0: I couldn't.
3: Nah.
0: I couldn't. This is a stupid thing. I had done nothing wrong. Mm.
1: And you felt embarrassed.
0: I felt embarrassed and intimidated.
1: Yeah.
0: Because they would just fall on like as if it's a normal conversation. So I just went, I'm going to back on out of here. Give this person some privacy. But I thought, is that just me? See, okay, this is a guy situation.
3: Mm.
0: There's other things that happen I don't want to go into too many other things about a guy's toilet. But I'm wondering, in a girl's toilet, is there something that, that's of a social etiquette thing that you go, nah, don't do that. I'll give you an example, okay? Mm-hmm. In a guy's toilet, right? Joe will understand this. If you're standing at the urinal, if you come in, you don't stand next to me.
1: Yeah.
3: If there's space.
0: If there's space.
3: Yeah.
0: Right? You don't. You go to the, okay, that's guys.
1: Yeah.
0: Is there anything in a woman's, in a girl's toilet?
1: I think it's more, it just depends how close you are with the person. So if it's a stranger, don't try and talk to the person in the stall. But if it's your best friend, then it's kind of funny too,
0: Girls do that, eh? They talk to each other in the stall.
1: Yeah.
3: Yeah, girls are a little bit more comfortable in that situation. In that space. I don't know why, but.
0: Don't do that. We don't do that.
3: Never.
0: You've never had a conversation. You don't do that.
1: You've never had a conversation while your friend's on the toilet.
3: Would you pass paper underneath to someone if they asked for it?
0: If I'm there?
3: Yeah.
0: Yes.
3: Of course you would, eh?
0: But like, you would.
1: Your best mate, though? Do you just happen to need to use a public toilet at the same time?
3: No, I'm just saying complete stranger.
1: Oh, yeah. No, I'm not talking to a stranger, but I'm talking to my bestie. Yeah.
0: Yeah, you would, but guys wouldn't. Yeah. But in Joe's situation, if someone is in the stall and they need a toilet paper and they go, oh, excuse me, would you mind?
3: Would you mind passing? You've got to help someone out. Of course.
0: But you're not going to engage in a full-on conversation after that. Once you pass the toilet paper, you gap. You go as soon as you
3: can. What if you just ghost them?
1: Just ghost them. I probably would have a good laugh with them. That's funny. You'd hand it to them and be like, imagine if I didn't hand this to you.
0: You know what? This is the most interesting thing we've spoken about.
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10: I'm Katie Markar. You've probably heard the phrase, seeing is believing. We can all relate to hearing something so outrageous that we have to see it to believe it. Doubting Thomas declared that he would only believe in the resurrection if he could see it for himself. In his gospel, John invests a lot of meaning in his words. When he talks about seeing, he doesn't mean just photons hitting our retinas. He means something deeper, something about faith and understanding. When Jesus says, "He who has seen me has seen the Father," he doesn't mean just physical sight. Seeing in John means understanding the reality of who Jesus is. John wrote before the invention of the word Trinity, but what he's describing is Trinity nonetheless. Jesus is fully God, and the Father is fully God, but in some mysterious way the Son reveals the Father. Jesus came to reveal the mystery of God to us. When we see Jesus, we see God. I'm Katie Markar from the Theology Program at the University of Otago.
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0: It's about 10 minutes away from 9 on a Friday. So here's what we're going to do. We're going to pray into your situation next. If you've got a prayer that's for you, or maybe there's a prayer for somebody that's really close to you that you want us to pray on your behalf for, by all means, we encourage you to text that through now. 8168, the keyword is life. And just a reminder, heads up about our website. It's open 24/7, so you can actually deposit your prayer request on our prayer wall that you can find at lifefm.co.nz. So we'll pray for you next on The Morning Wake Up, right after Natalie Lane. This is Still Running to You. And you're listening to Life. Good morning. Just

0: Natalie Lane is still running to you. It's 6.5 minutes away from 9 o'clock. Let's pray. Somebody's praying, praying, praying, praying for me. 5.5 minutes away from nine. Just an opportunity for us to pray into your situation. And just a reminder, if you have text through just now and we haven't and we don't get around to your prayer, please don't ever think that it doesn't get prayed for. We pray for every single prayer request that comes through via text and via our website at lifefm.co.nz.
1: Absolutely. There's a prayer request on the prayer wall right now. A teacher is feeling really burnt out and exhausted, not sure whether to stay in education or whether to branch out somewhere else, and they're just asking for prayer for their health. So God, we just pray for this teacher. We ask that you give them strength to finish out the year. We ask that you make them healthy, that you give them great sleep, that you heal their burnout. And God, we ask that you make whatever is next for them obvious, whether that is staying and you giving them the strength to continue, or whether it's changing careers. God, we ask that you make that clear to them. Amen.
2: I got a prayer request from the Coopers, from a family, and they're praying for the enemy to flee from their lives and their return, to flee from all areas of the house, property, work, contacts, friends, family and hearts. And may this household embrace the name of Jesus. Lord, I lift up the Coopers. I pray for them today. I pray for your protection over them. I pray that you will clothe them in the armor of God, Lord, so that they would feel your presence, that you would dwell with them in all areas of their life, Lord, that you would be there with them as they go through their daily activities, Lord, and that you would bring them closer, because we know that the closer you bring families, Lord, the stronger they are and the more able they are to stand against the enemy, Lord. We pray that you would dwell with them in their house and that they would embrace the name of Jesus every day, Lord. We pray this in your wonderful, wonderful name.
0: Amen. I'm going to pray for some people who have lost loved ones over the last couple of days or last few weeks. In fact, there's a couple of people here that the team are close to who have lost special people in their lives. And there's a funeral that's happening today for somebody close to our family. So, Lord, I just pray for anyone who has lost somebody recently. I pray for your protection. I pray for your calm. And most of all, Lord, I just pray for so much love to be wrapped around every single person, every single family, knowing that this is a season of intense grief and that has to happen for these families. But for them to know that you're with them will make the burden of their grief feel a lot less harder to carry, even though this is a sad time for all these families involved. So I ask for your continuous love to be amongst this family, these families, and the friends that are around these families. Allow them to lean into each other. In your wonderful name we pray. Amen.

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5: In this update, police have launched an investigation following three deaths in South Auckland's Papatoetoe. Emergency services were called to a Cambridge Terrace property just before seven last night. Police say a person was reported dead at the address and two more bodies were found in the home. Protesters are at Christchurch's Te Pae Convention Centre, where the New Zealand Aerospace Summit is taking place. They're protesting against the links between the space industry, US military, the Israeli Defence Force and weapons companies. The search continues for a 47-year-old woman missing from Queenstown. Brazilian national Erica Rodriguez Coelho hasn't been heard from since September 18th. And businesses are staying flexible when it comes to payment methods. Recent consultation from the Reserve Bank found 90% of people want some standard for access to cash. Retail NZ says stores don't want to turn away a sale. I'm Kay Gregory and that's news.
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5: In sport, time is a healer at Racing Bulls in Formula One. Liam Lawson was fuming after being taken out by teammate Arvid Lindblad a week ago in Azerbaijan. He appears to have simmered down ahead of what would have been the Bahrain Grand Prix that's been diverted to Malaysia due to the Middle East conflict.
6: From my side, there's not really a lot to discuss. I think it's more on Arvid's side with the team. So, yeah, for me, I'm just focused on now this weekend's trying to be back in the points.
5: And the All Whites are through to the final of a four-team tournament in Japan after a 5-3 win via penalties over Panama. The score was 1-1 after regulation. Marco Stamenic scored in the 13th minute. That result follows a 3-0 win over China and a 2-2 draw with Palestine. That's sport.
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8: Northland and Coromandel, partly cloudy, light afternoon shower possible. Auckland to Wellington, including Tomaranui and Taihape, mostly cloudy but fine spells this afternoon. One or two light showers mainly about the ranges. Bay of Plenty, Taupo, Gisborne, Hawke's Bay and Wairarapa, generally fine, areas of morning and evening cloud. Canterbury, Otago and Southland, excluding Stewart Island, patchy high cloud, rain developing about Southland this morning, possibly heavy. Rain spreading north this afternoon and evening, followed by isolated showers.
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1: 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Keep it up and don't let anyone intimidate or silence you.
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9: Howdy doody, man. Hope you're all okey spokies for Fiesta Friday. It's 4.5 minutes after 9 o'clock. What if we told you there'd be a cool gig, a cool summer conference that you could be a part of? get you closer to God and maybe get you closer to Scripture as well. Mm. What if we told you that that could happen?
10: Just a wonderful, wonderful way for young adults, Christians and non-Christians, to deepen their faith, to find out a little bit more in an immersive week of Scripture and culture, learning about God's purposes for the world, good purposes for the world. The Venn Summer Conference is back for 2027. It's being held down in Cambridge, and it's from the 8th of January through to the 15th of January, and it's just such a great opportunity, and it's only for young adults, but just to learn about their Christianity, about their walk of faith, and in a context of culture, and just such a beautiful, honest discussion that they can have with the new friends in there. And so I think it's just a great chance for young adults to get down and grow their faith.
9: Yeah, not only grow your faith, man, you can meet some cool peeps as well.
10: Exactly.
9: This is a cool opportunity mm-hmm. for meet some cool people, like-minded people. If you're 18 to 30, between 18 to 30 years of age, jump in. If you want more details, you need to head to VIN, V for Victor, E for egg, N for November, N for November. That's ven.org.nz. All the deets are there. Music on the way from Centre of Attention from, so sorry, Nona. And we've got your things that make you go, right after Grace Vineyard music. This is a life. And you're listening to Life. Good morning.

0: This is Life FM on the morning. Wake up with Sella and Joe. Nona, Bitch Wong, and Centre of Attention. You've joined us at just the right time because today you're going to be in for an education.
1: Things that make you go hmm.
0: Take this to work. Use it. Honestly, you'll make people go, what? Man, you're so smart.
2: Be that guy.
0: Be that person, okay? We don't own this. Charles Darwin, if I say that name to you, you'd think of, okay, I think the theory of evolution is
2: Darwinism.
0: Is Darwin, mm-hmm. Charles Darwin. He's also a geologist, biologist, but that's what he was into. Very, very smart man, Charles Darwin. Very smart man. And he was into a lot of things around nature. In particular, he was into insects as well. And there was one time where he saw some very, very rare beetles. In fact, two.
2: Mm.
0: And he caught these two beetles in each hand.
2: Okay.
0: And it's hard to do anyway, you know? But this guy, he was so invested into his craft and into his education that he needed these beetles because they were very, very rare. He hadn't seen them before. So he caught one in each hand, two beetles.
2: Yep.
0: Then he even saw an even rarer beetle. So there were three, but his hands were full.
2: Yeah.
0: So what does he do? He refused to let them go. So he put one of the first two beetles in his mouth.
2: Oh.
0: So he had a free hand.
2: Uh-huh.
0: Yeah. It sprayed acid down his throat, forcing him to spit it out. So in the end, he lost all three.
2: Yeah. We know about that.
0: You know about that. Now, imagine if he had chewed down on the beetles. You would have had some beetle juice.
2: Yeah. Do you kill ants?
0: Yeah, I kill ants.
2: You don't have a problem with killing insects if they're spiders, if they're...
0: Nah, man.
2: Nah?
0: Nah. Nah, no. Do you have a problem with it?
2: Well, I didn't, but my wife, man, she hates killing any animals or insects or anything. So when I... But the ants, I have to kind of, like, shoo them.
0: You don't want to squash them?
2: Shoo.
0: Squash
2: them? Yeah.
0: Tell Laura to come to my house where there's hornets. Let's see how she feels about that.
2: Ooh.
0: That was a true story.
2: Yeah.
0: You beetle believe it.
2: So is that where beetle juice came from?
0: That's what I'm just saying.
2: Yeah.
0: It sure is.
3: Your favourite community returns to shine.
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12: In Acts chapter 9, we hear about the conversion of Saul, or Paul. He encounters Jesus while travelling the road from Jerusalem to Damascus. After that encounter, Paul begins preaching about Jesus in Damascus. But here's what happens when he returns to Jerusalem.
13: When Saul arrived in Jerusalem, he tried to meet with the believers, but they were all afraid of him. They did not believe he had truly become a believer. Then Barnabas brought him to the apostles and told them how Saul had seen the Lord on the way to Damascus and how the Lord had spoken to Saul. He also told them that Saul had preached boldly in the name of Jesus in Damascus.
12: Acts chapter 9, verses 26 and 27 from the NLT. So when Paul arrived in Jerusalem, he tried to meet with the Christians there, but they were afraid of him.

0: very different conclusion. He said he became convinced that Jesus Christ is the Messiah of the Jews, the Saviour of the world, and his own personal Saviour. He had set out to disprove Jesus, but instead became persuaded that Jesus was the greatest person who ever lived. That's quite the turnaround. And so was the story of Paul many centuries earlier. Yes, it was surprising, but Saul of Tarsus really did become the Apostle Paul. And as Barnabas told those skeptical Christians in Jerusalem, Paul had already begun preaching boldly in the name of Jesus. Surprising conversions do actually happen.
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0: Kia ora, good morning. This is Life FM on the Morning Wake Up. It's time to find out what's happening with this young man,
1: Mr. Worldwide.
0: And I thought, you know, we'd stay a little bit local this morning. We won't travel around the world because this is big time news. Involves the police, involves the Eagle helicopter.
2: Ooh.
0: I mean, you know, it's big time bad news when it involves those two.
2: When you got the birds.
0: Yeah. So this is a pursuit.
3: Yeah.
0: Some people do some silly things, you know, especially when they're not of the right
2: mind.
0: Place of mind.
2: Yeah.
0: When there's other
2: influences.
0: When there's desperation, when there are other influences involved.
2: Yeah.
0: Maybe a little bit too much alcohol. I don't know. People do crazy things.
2: They do.
0: Including trying to break into a commercial yard and trying to steal a truck.
2: No.
0: So this happened early hours of the morning in Auckland City, 5 o'clock in the morning, which isn't too early because people are awake.
2: And that's right.
0: There were people at this commercial yard.
2: Yeah.
0: Guy tries to jump into a truck. Somebody sees him on the yard. Get out of there, mate.
2: Yes.
0: What are you doing?
2: Yes.
0: He gets out of the truck and he goes, I got to get away. I got to do something. So he jumps into a forklift.
2: Of course he does.
0: Yeah, of course.
2: Of course he does.
0: Yep. Jumps into the forklift. Keys were in there. He zooms out. Doesn't even, the gate's closed. But because he's got forks.
2: Yeah, he lifted it up and got it out of the way. Just drove straight through.
0: Just straight through. All right. Obviously, this caught the attention of security.
2: Correct.
0: They ring police.
2: Uh-huh.
0: This guy is traveling with his fork hoist down a street. Now, fork hoist, if you've been on a forklift, they actually can travel quite quick.
2: Can they?
0: Yeah, I mean, not quick, super quick.
2: Yeah,
0: but, we're talking about at least, I don't know, 30?
2: 30? Really?
0: 30, 40?
2: That's about a scooter's speed? You know the e-scooters?
0: I think a scooter could go a little bit faster.
2: A little bit faster?
0: Yeah, but anyway, they had to call the police. And you would think that one police car could handle it?
2: Nah.
0: Four police units.
2: Four cops.
0: Yeah, and one even had to, I would even think that someone could be able to run beside the forklift.
2: But that's what I was thinking. Couldn't you just run alongside it, eh?
0: They didn't. But what they did was one police unit drove in front of the fork hoist. They had to lay down spikes. So the fork hoist, they managed to stop it because it's dangerous.
2: Blew the tires out.
0: You don't want it. They blew the tires out.
2: Blew the tires out.
0: Eagle helicopter
2: over
0: the top trying to look for the forklift on the road.
2: Wow.
0: Yeah.
2: Okay.
0: And he did get... The person did get charged. He got arrested.
2: Yeah.
0: And, he's unlawful possession of a motor vehicle, failing to stop, driving while disqualified at the same time. And there was a little bit of stuff in his blood alcohol system. Yeah. So it all kind of makes
2: no
0: sense.
2: No speeding fines.
0: Well, he couldn't speed. He was in a forklift.
2: No speeding fines.
0: Well, that's the good news.
2: Yes.
0: He didn't get a speeding fine.
2: That's right.
0: Yeah, that's good. Listen, I don't know what's going on in your world. Don't try to steal a forklift, man.
2: Yeah, steal something that you can get away with.
0: And that is
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1: The verse of the day is sponsored by the Bible Society New Zealand Group. We believe the Bible is for everyone.
2: From the book of John, chapter 18, verse 37. Pilate said, "So you are a king." Jesus responded, "You say I am a king. Actually, I was born and came into the world to testify to the truth. All who love the truth recognize that what I say is true."
3: Jesus is the man. I wish, you know, sometimes you could be as just clever. Clever as Jesus was and is. In this verse, as I highlighted not long ago, Jesus has just been arrested and is speaking to Pontius Pilate. Now, he was the Roman governor at the time, just before Jesus was about to be crucified. And in those, and a whole lot of Jewish religious leaders, they wanted Jesus put to death. But in order to do that, they needed to get approval from Pontius Pilate. Mm. And that's when Pontius Pilate says, "So," to Jesus, "so you say you're a king." And then Jesus explains, as you said there in the back end of the verse, "My kingdom is not of this place. My kingdom is not about any political kingdom. Mm. I haven't come here to take over any political power. I haven't come here to rule by force. My purpose is to tell God's truth and show people who God is."
2: And that's the beautiful distinction that Jesus makes between the world that we live in and the world that Pontius Pilate governs. He was the governor of Judea, a man with a lot of power. And Jesus is effectively a political prisoner in this situation here. But Jesus responds with this direction towards the truth, saying that all who believe in him believe in the truth. Because there's earlier in John, he talks about truth being, "I am the way, I am the truth, I am the life." And he talks about being the embodiment of truth. And the challenge I see in this passage is for us to come to Jesus, not always with questions and speaking things, but to listen to what God is telling us. Because this is a challenge, I believe, and it's a challenge he's putting before Pontius Pilate. And I think it's a challenge that we should all take into hand is that when we go to God, let's try and listen. Let's try and listen to what God is telling us.
3: Because that's his truth, right?
2: That's it.
3: "All who love the truth will recognize what I say is true." So I guess for us in today's world, we just need to ask ourselves, what is it that shapes our truth? And for us in today's world, a lot of that could be social media, maybe friends and opinions that can influence us.
2: Politicians.
3: All of that sort of stuff, right?
2: Yeah.
3: So I guess that's our challenge to you this morning and to us. Ask ourselves what actually allows us to shape our own truth. If you want to read around it, we were looking at the book of John this morning, chapter 18, verse 37.
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13: Hi, I'm Amanda Salmon. To some degree, I think that we've been sold a bit of a lie. We are so intent on waiting for the next big thing or breakthrough or success or opportunity that we miss out on what God is doing right now. We miss the joy of today. We miss the sacred and holy moments found in the seemingly mundane tasks that take place day in and day out. Following Jesus is a wonder of discovery, and oftentimes we find treasure in the places we least expect to, in the last places we would choose to go. But it seems to be in these places especially we connect with the heart of God. I would like to encourage you to rethink success. Yes, we are all called to greatness. However, greatness in the kingdom of God looks like servanthood. It looks like sacrifice. It looks like gentleness and kindness and perseverance. It looks like love.
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0: Lapani, next to me, this is Life FM on the Morning Wake Up with Sarah and Joe. We're closing in on 10 o'clock, which means, man, that's us. You deserve better. So we're going to bounce on out of here. But before we bounce on out of here, we'll end the show on, eh? It's a Fiesta Friday, team. And I think you can't get better and higher than being a Friday.
1: Yes.
0: So happy Friday, guys.
1: Happy Friday.
0: Happy Friday, team. Now, we kind of know what Tabby might be up to this weekend. She's got all these opportunities and invitations to go do certain things.
1: Mm.
0: Recap quickly. Couple of hikes, music festival. Have you made a decision?
2: No. I don't know. I might do all of them or nothing.
0: You silly person, if you're going to try and do all of them. You got so much choice there.
2: I might do nothing, to be honest.
0: And that's good too.
1: Yes.
0: That's very, very good too.
1: Good options.
0: What are you up to this weekend, Joe?
1: I've got my daughter is coming up from Wellington.
0: She's here,
1: so I get to catch up with her tomorrow. But I do have my wife and her, and the girls are leaving for Japan.
0: This weekend,
1: For a couple of weeks, yeah.
0: How lucky for them.
1: I know.
0: And you know what?
1: Yes.
0: How lucky for you. Stop it. Don't do that, man.
1: I got a list, bro.
0: I've got a list. Already?
1: Yes.
0: It's not even Sunday.
1: I've got a list.
2: What's on the list of things you need to do?
1: Oh, just things like stuff that I haven't done for the last couple of years, you know. There's chairs that need to be fixed. I'm going to, you know, take the opportunity to get a few things done.
2: You haven't done it for the last couple of years.
1: No, that in particular isn't one of the couple of year ones. But there's stuff that I haven't done for a while. So I actually am looking forward to doing these things, getting them done. Yeah.
0: By yourself, that's me. Can I ask a quick question before we move on?
1: Yes.
0: This list that Laura's left you, is it one page or five pages?
1: It's electronic mail, which was 1,000 terabytes, I think.
2: I just kept scrolling. There's more on the list. Yeah, okay.
0: God bless you, mate.
1: Yeah, you got 2 weeks, mate.
0: Yeah. You got 2 weeks. Hey, that's us, man. We are done for Friday. You've been awesome for this week. Thank you for being a part of the show. Hey, and we hope you've had a great first week of the school holidays. Next week, week two. Have a safe and great weekend, and we'll catch up on Monday from 6. Peace.

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2: In this update, police are investigating after the discovery of three bodies at a Papatoetoe property in South Auckland. Nationals revealed a plan to address rising power bills and build energy supply by reviewing rules to keep lines charges down and require most solar connections to be approved within 2 working days. A plea for the Chatham Islands not to be a political afterthought, with some locals attending last night's election debate wanting their own MP rather than being part of the Wellington Bays electorate. Porirua's mayor is shocked by the amount of money tied up in Greater Wellington's lawsuit over the Moa Point failure, with Anita Baker saying a lot of money will go to lawyers instead of repairing the pipes. The number of police staff subject to a criminal investigation has hit a 5-year high, with new figures showing 154 police employees were investigated last year. That's up 54% on 2024 and almost double the 86 in 2021. Greg O'Connor is walking straight on to the Wellington City Council after the newly retired Labour MP was the only candidate in the by-election for the city's Northern Ward. That's news.
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2: In sport, golfer Dame Lydia Ko is downplaying a chance to break the all-time LPGA prize money record at the latest event in Hawaii. A top two finish would take her current $40 million earnings past Swede Annika Sorenstam. The latter won 72 times on tour, including 10 majors. Ko says modern purse sizes make the comparison unfair.
3: She would be miles and millions ahead of us, so I just don't think it's really the same thing. And for me, winning as many as I can while I'm playing is more important than how much money I make.
2: In the latest of cricket's law changes, batters will get 2 warnings before 5-run penalties are enforced for wasting time and setting up to face bowlers who are ready at the top of their marks. That's sport. I'm Malcolm Jordan.
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5: Friday's weather heading into the weekend. Northland, Auckland and Coromandel. Fine and cloudy periods with the odd shower. Waikato to Wellington, including Tomaranui and Taihape. Often cloudy but long fine spells this afternoon. 1 or 2 showers, mainly about the ranges. Bay Plenty, Taupo, Gisborne, Hawke's Bay and Wairarapa. It's generally fine, areas of cloud and the odd shower about the ranges. For Marlborough and Nelson, it's a fine day. Bulleter, Westland, cloudy periods in the odd shower. Rain spreading north, possibly heavy, reaching Bulla late this evening. Canterbury, Otago and Southland, there is widespread rain. Spreading north, possibly heavy in Southland and Clutha, followed by isolated showers. Fiordland and Stewart Island, rain heavy at times in Fiordland, easing to isolated showers this afternoon.
0: From the Word. Romans 12 verse 2. Don't become so well adjusted to your culture that you fit into it without even thinking. Instead, fix your attention on God. You'll be changed from the inside out. Readily recognize what He wants from you and quickly respond to it. Unlike the culture around you, always dragging you down to its level of immaturity, God brings the best out of you, develops well-formed maturity in you.
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0: Leslie Perez, that is waiting for her on Life FM. Kia ora, welcome along to the day show. Happy Friday to you. You've done it. Congratulations. It is the end of the week. You can tick off that first week of October. Well, I mean, the weekend's still to come, but that's the exciting bit, isn't it? We're going to get pumped about the weekend together today. And hey, I have been filling in for Sharon, but she will be back again with you on Monday. Until then, we're going to have a good Friday together, including the new one for you coming up from Joseph O'Brien. That's happening after the break. And I know I've got the word for you today, this hour as well. So all the goodness on the way for you, my friend.
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8: Hello, Joy here. Lately, I've been challenged with the idea of spending time with God daily. I would often try to pray whenever I remembered. However, I found that I could never do this consistently, and my relationship with God just wasn't growing. So I decided to do something intentional. I set my alarm half an hour earlier and decided that I would have a daily appointment with God. No matter what, whether I had lots to pray about or not, I would sit in my lounge and be available. The formality and intentionality of my commitment made a massive difference in my relationship with God. And after a while, it didn't feel like routine. I don't think God would love me any less if I forgot to spend time with Him or wasn't as intentional. But it wasn't so much about God as it was about me. I wanted more. Now, I still don't have a 100% success rate, but I try to be intentional. After all, anything worth having will always require an intentional effort. This is Joy Ravella.
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2: Samuel 15:22. God does not delight in sacrifices. He wants obedience. What God really wants is my heart.

time she was called Yif Yif because her number plate started with YF. So Yif Yif or Little Red. Then I moved on to a white Toyota Glanza. She was called Glenda the Glanza. Then I had a V-Dub Golf who was called Adolf the Golf. And now I have a Mazda CX-9. That one is more based on the number plate because the start of the number plate is NSM. And by the time I had four kids, I was like, I really want a car that doesn't make me look like super, I don't know. I didn't want to like have a big van or anything like that. Like I still wanted to look like I didn't have four kids, basically. So the Mazda CX-9 ticked the boxes for that, and the number plate is NSM. So I call it my not-so-mumsy car. NSM, not-so-mumsy. So there you go. That is what I have named my cars over the years. Your turn. What is your car called? Have you named them? If you don't have one at all, wow. Go on. Time to think of a name for your car. Share it with me, 8168, with the keyword life. Here is We Are Messengers. Faith, hope, love, life.

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0: We the Kingdom and Crowder, it is glory, glory. Just because it's a Friday and we are in a Friday mode, it doesn't mean that we don't want to pray for you today, whatever the day is. We love it praying for your prayer requests. 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But you can also pray for others, because that's where those prayer requests go. They go into a spot where we can all see them and be here for each other. It is the coolest spot on the internet. So be a part of it, friend. Get some prayer on your Friday and be praying for others too.
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8: Loss. Maybe it's a death, a relationship that's ended, a friendship that's broken. Loss makes us feel awkward and vulnerable. Often, we may not even know what to do. We may try to brush it off, smile, and go on. And it's hard to hear those all too familiar comments initially. Everything happens for a reason. God has a plan. You'll learn from this. Those comments may be true, but they don't feel comforting in the moment. When Lazarus died, Jesus took it hard. That shouldn't surprise us. Jesus isn't an untouchably emotionless God. When he was on earth, he was just as open to loss as we are. When Jesus saw her weeping, and the Jews who had come along with her were also weeping, he was deeply moved in spirit and troubled. "Where have you laid him?" he asked. "Come and see, Lord," they replied. Jesus wept. Then the Jews said, "See how he loved him." That's from John chapter 11, verses 33 to 36. Jesus cared about Lazarus and his sisters. He didn't say he's in a better place. He sympathized with them and cried with them. Whatever kind of loss we're facing, Jesus' example gives us the go-ahead to feel emotions we may be bottling up. It's okay to be angry. It's okay to cry. So what now? Whether you're currently experiencing loss or have in the past, remember that God sympathizes with you. It's okay to cry and shout. And if you know someone who's grieving, give them a hug, a coffee, or a listening ear.
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1: 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And no matter what's happening in our lives, God is always there. And you always remind us that. So please continue doing that. And may God bless you always.
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Jordan Armstrong, that one is God Loves Us on Life FM. We've almost ticked off the 10 o'clock hour on your Friday, but not quite yet. I've got two more epic songs for you. Albert Street with The Clouds, and here is Edgar Sandoval Jr. This one's Hallelujah. Oh,

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2: In this update, shock in South Auckland after the discovery of three bodies at a Papatoetoe property. Police have launched an investigation after being called to Cambridge Terrace just before seven last night following reports of a death. Nationals revealed a plan to address rising power bills and build energy supply, including rules to keep lines charges down and requiring most solar connections to be approved within two working days. A call for candidates to turn talk into action and look after some of our most remote islands. Those vying for the Wellington Bay seat are trying to win over Chatham Islanders, covered by the electorate. A person's confirmed dead following a crash on State Highway 25 in Hauraki's Miranda. The motorbike rider died at the scene and the road reopened about nine last night. New Zealand supermodel Kirsty Lay has died at the age of 64. Known for her movie star smile, the Christchurch mother of two rose to fame in the 1980s after winning the first ever New Zealand Revlon Face of the 80s competition. That's news.
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2: In sport, the Hurricanes have secured a prized signature to come out of Moana Pacifica's demise in Super Rugby. Loose forward Samisi Taialoa has signed with this year's champions on a two-season deal. The 22-year-old, who plays his NPC rugby for Southland, earned his first call-up to the All Blacks in August as part of their tour of South Africa. Australia will launch their defence of the 50-over Cricket World Cup next year against India on October 7 in Cape Town. They're joined by Afghanistan, Pakistan and a qualifier in Group A. Hosts South Africa, New Zealand, Sri Lanka, England and a qualifier feature in Group B. Matches will also be played in Zimbabwe and Namibia. The final is on November 21. That's sport. I'm Malcolm Jordan.
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4: Taking a look at Friday's weather, Northland, Auckland and Coromandel. Fine and cloudy periods with the odd shower. Waikato to Wellington, including Tomonui and Taihape. Often cloudy but long fine spells this afternoon. One or two showers, mainly about the ranges. Bay of Plenty, Taupo, Gisborne, Hawke's Bay and Wairarapa. It's generally fine. There's some areas of cloud and the odd shower about the ranges. But Marlborough and Nelson, beautiful fine day for you. Bullet to Westland, cloudy periods and the odd shower. Rain is spreading north, possibly heavy, reaching Buller late this evening. Canterbury, Otago and Southland. There's some widespread rain spreading north, possibly heavy in Southland and Clutha, followed by some isolated showers. Then for Fiordland and Stewart Island, rain heavy at times in Fiordland, easing to isolated showers this afternoon.
0: From the Word. Philippians 4 verse 8. Summing it all up, friends, I'd say you'll do best by filling your minds and meditating on things true, noble, reputable, authentic, compelling, gracious. The best, not the worst. The beautiful, not the ugly. Things to praise, not things to curse.
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0: Josh Wilson, that one is Power on Life FM. Friday morning, it is, well, the Friday edition of the day show. First off, congratulations to you for making it to the end of the week. And hey, the weekend is almost here. What do you reckon? This hour, should we check out another celebration? Also in the mix, I want to see what's been happening in the socials with some of our friends. And new music, what should we do for new music? Jamie McDonald? Yeah, I reckon. Let's do that. It's all coming up.
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11: Kia ora tato. Welcome to A Minute in History with The Hope Project. Between AD 33 and 1990, the average person's lifespan changed from just 28 years to over 62. And while many developments in medicine are a part of this equation, the other part is the Christian medical missionaries who took this care to the world. Like no others, they have risked all to help the poor. And to this day, tens of thousands of Christians still train in medicine specifically to have skills with which to help those in need in other places. To quote the broadcaster D. James Kennedy, Christians have constructed tens of thousands of hospitals all over the world, even in the remotest jungles. Missiologist Dr. Ruth Tucker says, "The ministry of missionary medicine during the 20th century has been without a doubt the greatest humanitarian effort the world has ever known." You see, while it seems commonplace to throw stones at the missionaries these days, the reality is the missionary movement changed our world. See hopeproject.co.nz for more.
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It's the latest one from Jamie McDonald. That one is called Roots. Another celebration for the 2nd of October. Today is World Farm Animals Day. So, of course, I've got to ask you the question for this one. What is your favourite farm animal? Now, I should probably be saying cow because I do have cows on my property. We've only got one cow now. That cow is called Pudding. She is crazy friendly. She eats all the scraps that we'll give her. She takes all the pats, probably a little bit too friendly now. So cows, yep, cows are up there for me. But I reckon if I had to pick any, it would be a tie between miniature cows. I really want to get some miniature cows for our property. Or goats, mainly because I think that baby goats are quite possibly the cutest thing ever. I love their antics, even though I personally don't want them to jump fences and do crazy things at my property. But I think their antics are hilarious. So yeah, those are my picks. What is your favourite farm animal? I would love to know. 8168 with the keyword life. Here's Franny Cash, Raised by Wolves, Life FM.

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0: Marissa Berkey, that one is old news on Life FM. Let's head on over to the socials and see what's been going on. Building 429 kicking it off today, saying, the Lord always hears your prayers. He just may not answer them in the way that you would expect. And there's actually a video story about what that was like for them as a band. Really interesting story, actually. So go and check that one out. Planet Shakers quoting Psalm 118 verses 14 to 16. And I thought you might like to hear this one today as well. The Lord is my strength and my song. He has become my salvation. What a great one to take into a Friday, huh?
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10: I love that in Psalms 91, David talks about angels. He says, "For he will command them concerning you to guard you in all your ways." I want to tell you right now that you have angels looking after you. Angels do the work of the Father. They are spiritual beings. They are powerful beings. They do things that human beings cannot do. In fact, they are sent to those who are going to inherit salvation. You and I, we're saved and we are being saved, and they are there to minister to us in our time on earth. So sometimes when you feel you're alone, can I encourage you? You are not alone. You have angels surrounding you. Never forget that. 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It's Joshua Singh, so you can find me on joshuasingh.com. 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
4: Isn't it so funny how it seems like everybody now, when flowers start to bloom and grow, they're quick to try and cut them down.

Ethan Veer and Joelle Bounds. That one is Only One That Matters. Hey, sneaking in three more songs before we get to midday. I've got Ivy Asher with Free, Abby Lee and Vince Harder with Overwhelmed. And this is Raza, your plan, Life FM.

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2: In this update, Papatoetoe residents can expect an increased police presence after the discovery of three bodies in a Cambridge Terrace home last night. Auckland police say they aren't looking for anyone else. National says it's all about choices as it reveals a plan to drive down power costs and build energy supply. If re-elected, the party wants to review rules to keep lines charges down and would require AI data centres to build their own power supply. A call for candidates to turn talk into action and look after some of our most remote islands. Those vying for the Wellington Bay seat are trying to win over Chatham Islanders, covered by the electorate. Wellington's mayor says he expects the Moa Point lawsuit to be a convoluted process. Greater Wellington Regional Council has pressed charges against the Te Aki Wai Water Company and the City Council for alleged illegal wastewater dumping after the plant's failure. Israeli PM Benjamin Netanyahu is hailing the bravery of passengers on board a plane during a dramatic flight from Dubai to Tel Aviv. The captain of the plane was stabbed but managed to unlock the cockpit door, letting in others who subdued the rogue co-pilot and landed the plane in Saudi Arabia. That's news.
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2: In sport, Ryan Fox has revealed what playing golf was like with American leader Donald Trump on course at the President's Cup. Trump attended the final day of the tournament when the hosts surged back to win in Chicago. Fox has described his personal interaction.
3: He just said to me, I really like your game and a huge congrats on the Open. And to hear that from the President of the United States was pretty cool. And regardless of where any of us golfers stand politically, he's a huge golf fan.
2: The Hurricanes have recruited new All Blacks loose forward Samisi Taialoa on a two-year deal after Moana Pacifica's demise in Super Rugby. New Zealand are in Group B with hosts South Africa, Sri Lanka, England and a qualifier for the 50-over Cricket World Cup next October and November. That's sport. I'm Malcolm Jordan.
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5: Weather heading into your weekend, Northland, Auckland and Coromandel. Fine and cloudy periods with the odd shower. Waikato to Wellington, including Tomaranui and Taihape. It's often cloudy but long fine spells this afternoon. One or two showers, mainly about the ranges. Bayventi, Taupoa, Gisborne, Hawke's Bay and Wairarapa. It's generally fine. There's some areas of cloud and the odd shower about the ranges. For Marlborough and Nelson, it's fine. Bullet to Westland, cloudy periods and the odd shower. Rain spreading north, possibly heavy, reaching Bullet late this evening. For Canterbury, Otago and Southland, it's widespread rain spreading north, possibly heavy in Southland and Clutha, followed by isolated showers. Fiordland and Stewart Island, rain heavy at times in Fiordland, easing to isolated showers this afternoon.
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6: 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I have it all planned out. Plans to take care of you, not abandon you. 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

0: Mary Jane, it is Upper Hand on Life FM. You are with Holly. Hey, new music on the way for you. I've got Ivith Luna with Where You Go, I'll Go. Another celebration for today that isn't going to cost you a thing but can mean the world to somebody else. And of course, come on, we've got to start celebrating the fact that it's Friday, that you've made it to the end of the week, that the weekend is upon you. Let's do that this hour too.
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7: Why can't I feel God's presence? 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We have moments when we feel close to God, and then we have times, often long times, when God feels a million miles away. And when we feel distant from God, we tend to assume something's wrong with us, and we try to do things that will conjure up the feeling of intimacy with God again. But what if nothing is wrong with us when we feel distant from God? We tend to use our emotions as a barometer of our proximity to God. But let's ask, where does God say he is in relation to me? In Hebrews 13:5, God says, "Never will I leave you, never will I forsake you." God is constantly surrounding us with his presence, in spite of what our feelings say. The ocean currents of God's presence run much deeper in our lives than the superficial waves of our emotions. So let's remember that God is closer to us than we are to ourselves. I'm Reuben Munn from Shore Community Church. 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

New music. It is Iveth Luna. Where you go, I'll go. Now, I hope that on your face right now is a beautiful smile, because one of today's celebrations is World Smile Day. Something that won't cost you a cent, but can mean the world to somebody else. And actually, you know what? If you put a smile on your face, it probably brightens your own mood as well. I used to have a challenge when I would be walking at places, and I'd challenge myself as I walked past somebody to say hi and have a smile on my face. You don't know what somebody else is going through, and you can actually just brighten somebody's day, even by the smallest few little seconds. Doesn't take you a lot to do, doesn't take a lot of effort, doesn't cost anything. Smile. Smiling is a beautiful thing. It's a God-given gift, so use it, my friend. Here is Jeremy Camp and Skillet. It's No Survivors. 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

0: 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There's footage if we've had guests in studio, those interviews. You will find them there, including the latest one with Luke Smallbone from For King and Country, who was on the morning wake up. So do check that one out. 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

0: Ben Smith and Raya, that one is Joy, yeah? Hey, I am feeling so much joy because it's Friday. We've done it. It is the end of the week. So let's celebrate with a little bit of a Fri-yay. What is something awesome that has happened this week, or something that you are super excited for going into the weekend, something you're doing this weekend? My parents are actually coming up this weekend. We've got a housing extension project that is happening, and because both me and my husband don't feel like we're capable of being able to do this job, even though we're adults, when all else fails, call in your dad. So dad is actually laying some flooring for us in the new bathrooms. Yay for the dads. So yeah, I'm very excited about that. It is going to look amazing, and maybe we'll learn some great skills off him and we'll be able to lay our own flooring next time. Maybe. Anyway, what are you up to? What is something awesome that's happened this week, or something you're stoked for over the weekend? Let me know. 8168 with the keyword life.
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6: 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We're seeking foster parents to provide care for tamariki and rangatahi with disabilities, even just for a few nights a month. 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
7: 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We want to say a big thanks to all of you who have got involved over the past 20 years. Thanks. MMM is about providing building and maintenance support for churches and Christian organisations. If you want to serve in a practical way, why not join an MMM project soon? You don't have to be a tradesman, you just have to be willing. For more information, head to mmm.org.nz.
8: I love penguins. They're so cute, but they're clever too. To protect themselves from the cold, they huddle together in a spiral formation, taking turns in the middle. Hi, I'm Julia Grace, and over the past few years, I've had to learn to be the middle penguin. Not easy when you're used to being a protector on the outside. So what do you do if your life takes a turn and you suddenly find yourself stuck in the middle? Stop fighting. Nobody wants to help a penguin that keeps snapping at them. Thank God for the people he's placed around you. It's not exactly glamorous, but acknowledging you need help is the first step. Enjoy it. Learn to live at peace with the season that you clearly need. Trust God, be humble, and make the most of some time out. And don't panic. One day you'll be well and whole and back protecting others while secretly wishing for a cup of tea and a lie down. Penguins of all positions, be strong, be brave, be open to support. Find out more at juliagrace.co.nz.
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No big deal. That one is Rooftop. Hey, I reckon if I stop yapping, we can sneak on three more songs before 1 o'clock. So Brandon Murphy's on the way, Andrew Rip, and here's the lovely Lily Lynn Scott. You can be happy.

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2: In this update, those affected by the triple tragedy in South Auckland's Papatoetoe are being urged to get help if needed. Police have launched an investigation after finding three bodies at a home on Cambridge Terrace before seven last night. A 33-year-old man's been charged with murder after the death of a man in Auckland's Glen Innes yesterday afternoon. Police were called to Sunnymead Road to find a person critically injured. He was later pronounced dead at the scene. National's confident its new nine-point energy plan can tackle rising power bills in the short and long term. If re-elected, the party wants to require most solar connections to be approved within two working days, also enabling plug-in solar. Wellington's mayor says he wasn't expecting charges against his council from Greater Wellington Council over the Moa Point plant failure. Wellington City Council and the Te Aki Wai Water Company face 10 charges each, which could lead to fines of up to $100 million each. That's news.
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2: In sport, Hurricanes coach Clark Laidlaw says he's had Samisi Taʻioloa on his radar for some time. The New All Blacks loose forward is signed with the Super Rugby Pacific Champions for 2027 and 28. Laidlaw says he first noticed Taʻioloa as part of the New Zealand under 19 squad, who toured South Africa 4 years ago.
3: I was like, holy shit, who's this guy that keeps slotting these big South Africans? And he picked up a couple of niggles really out of there. And the next time we've seen him was 2 years ago with Southland, obviously, when he went up to Moana. And he was outstanding, wasn't he?
2: The Black Caps' opponents at the 50-over Cricket World Cup next year have been announced. They are in Group B with hosts South Africa, Sri Lanka, England and some qualifiers. That's sport.
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5: Friday's weather, Northland, Auckland and Coromandel, fine and cloudy periods with the odd shower. Waikato to Wellington, including Tomaranui and Taihape. It's often cloudy, but long fine spells this afternoon. One or two showers, mainly about the ranges. Bay Plenty, Taupo, Gisborne, Hawke's Bay and Wairarapa. Generally fine, there's some areas of cloud and the odd shower about the ranges. For Marlborough and Nelson, it's a fine day. Buller to Westland. Cloudy periods and the odd shower. Rain spreading north, possibly heavy, reaching Buller late this evening. For Canterbury, Otago and Southland, there's some widespread rain spreading north, possibly heavy in Southland and Clutha, followed by isolated showers. Fiordland and Stewart Island, rain heavy at times in Fiordland, easing to isolated showers this afternoon.
0: From the Word. Matthew 28, verse 20. Then instruct them in the practice of all I have commanded you. I'll be with you as you do this, day after day after day, right up to the end of the age.
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